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Anybody grateful for what Jesus did for you? Can you lift your hands and begin to worship the Lord in this room? If you're really grateful for his sacrifice, if you know there's no one else that could have did it for you, come on and give him praise.

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2: 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A move of God. A fresh encounter.

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tells, I guess I've outgrown them. 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Cause I've seen it in a hospital room when the doctor said sorry. There's nothing more we can do. 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

We got together with Pastor Chris and Pastor Stephen on Thursday to just go in after the presence of God and try to pen lyric and melody. And after a couple of hours, it just felt like the presence of God just stopped everything. And we wrote a song called The Blessing. And it's straight from Scripture. And it's the heart of the Father over us as His kids. And we're going to sing it this morning, if that's okay. And this is a blessing over you and your family and your children. So just receive this morning. Just put your hands out in front of you. Turn your heart to a place of just receiving the blessing of heaven from God Himself over you this morning.

Because of the sacrifice of Jesus Christ that he made on the cross for us, he has become our Jehovah Shalom, which means Jesus is Jehovah.

0: 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A sound of revival, a move of God, a fresh encounter is calling. Emerge Conference 2026 is here. 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

few weeks in our church, we've been learning a prayer. And it simply says, I breathe you in, Holy Spirit. 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

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We give you praise. We thank you, Jesus. We magnify your name. Bless the Lord, oh my soul. Bless his holy name. Bless the Lord, oh my soul. And forget not all his benefit. Forget not all his benefit. Let everything that has bread praise the Lord. Lapata lapanda. Ikotolo bo shepanda lapanda likotoli banda. Imandaliko shapanda. He forgives all our iniquity. He heals all our diseases. He redeemed thy life from destruction. Who crowned thee with loving kindness and tender mercy. He satisfies our mouth with good things so that our youth is renewed like the eagle. Kapanda leko shapanda. Oh, come bless the Lord. Amanda lebrakanda. Give Jesus praise this morning, for the Lord is good and his mercy endures forever. His grace to the ends of the earth. With the first fruit of our lips this morning, can we lift up our voices to the heaven and just love the Lord? Just love the Lord. Kapanda lapanda. You are faithful. You are merciful. You are good. And all you do is good. How great is the Lord? Greatly to be praised in the city of our God, in the mountain of his holiness. He's beautiful for all situations. He's the joy of the whole earth. Kapanda lapanda. Jesus, we exalt you. We worship your majesty. Glorify his name. Thank you, Lord, for the gift of life. Thank you, Lord, for your mercies. Thank you, Lord, for your goodness. Thank you, Jesus, for your grace. You are good and all you do is good. Your loving kindness is better than life itself. I will sing of the mercies of the Lord. Forever with my mouth, I will make known thy faithfulness. Makote, generation after generation will tell of your goodness. Kings shall come, kings shall go, but your mercy endures forever. We thank you. We thank you. We thank you. We thank you. We give you glory and we give you honor. We give you praise, for there is none like unto you. There is none to be compared to you, Jesus. Mama mandale prakotolo po shamdale pande. Emo shapanda lapanda. Thank you for family. Thank you, Jesus. Thank you, Jesus. Thank you, Jesus. You've been faithful, Lord. You've been faithful, Lord. Through ages, you are faithful. Makapanda lapande leko shapande. Imanda landa lebranda. Ekotolo potolo potolo potolo branda. I will bless the Lord at all times, for he is great. I will bless the Lord at all times. His praise shall continually be in my lips. Makushi brande lebranda. Yekondolo pondolo pondo. We worship you, Jesus. We magnify your name. We bless you, Lord, for you are holy. Forever you are God. We magnify your name, for there is none like unto you. Makapanda lebo shapanda. Ikomda lebranda lamanda. Spend some time and give Jesus praise. Ipanda lekondo. Thank him for his goodness. Thank him for his mercy. Thank him for what only him can do. For the unseen battles he fought for us. We are grateful, Jesus. We bless your name. We magnify your name. We give you thanks and we give you glory. Be thou exalted. Be thou exalted. Your works are visible. Your name is exalted. Jesus is enthroned. We love you, Lord. We love you, Lord. We love you, Lord. We love you, Lord. We love you, Lord. Makotolo boshi pranda le mande. 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
We worship your majesty. Epoto luko shipandeli mandala manda. 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Ipa ba. Ekoto loboto. Let everything that has breath praise the Lord. Let everything that has breath give Jesus praise. Let everything that has breath give Jesus praise. I'm alive today because he kept me. I am here today. The psalmist says, I laid down, I slept. But it is Jehovah that sustained me. It is Jehovah. It is of the Lord's mercy that we are not consumed. His compassion, they fail not. There is no margin for error in his compassion. They do not fail. They are new every morning. Great is his faithfulness. Great is his faithfulness. I have never seen the Lord fail. I have never seen the Lord disappoint. All things work together for good to them that love God, to them who are the called according to his purpose. Thank you, Jesus. Mama mamda le braka panda le ko shepande I panda le mande le pote I kapanda la pande le boto lo boto le prande le ponde le mande I kande le bunde. The one you saved has come to worship. The one you delivered has come to worship. The one, oh Lord, you rescued has come to worship. Has the Lord been good to you? Has the Lord been kind to you? Has the Lord been merciful to you? Has the Lord delivered you? Has the Lord sustained you? We travel and we return. The Lord's mercy. The Lord's mercy. The Lord's mercy. The Lord's mercy. The Lord's mercy through the highway, through the byway, through the air, through the sea. We moved around and God has kept us. Horses are prepared for the day of battle, but safety is of the Lord. Safety is of the Lord. Safety is of the Lord. Safety is of the Lord. We thank you, Jesus. We give you glory and we give you honor. We give you praise. We give you praise. We give you praise. We give you praise. Jesus, we exalt you. In Jesus' mighty name we have worshiped. In Jesus' most victorious name we have worshiped. Can we make this confession together? This is the day the Lord has made. I will rejoice and I will be glad in it. This is the day the Lord has made. All things are working together for my good. This is the day the Lord has made. Things are happening so quick. All around me, blessing, blessing. This is the day the Lord has made. I will enjoy his favor. Makuto lopoto lopo shepranda. Imanda la panda. This is the day the Lord has made. Only good news is permitted in my camp. Only good news is, but the Bible says, as water is to a thirsty soul, so is good news in a far country. I declare over your camp, only good news is permitted. Makunde, surely goodness and mercy will follow you all the days of your life. Not sometime, but all the days of your life. We declare good news today. We declare good news today. We declare good news today. We confess good news today. It is done already. It is done already. I'm standing from the point of victory. Today, Kapanda, finished from the finished work, Kapanda, Kapanda, what the Lord has done for us, we cannot tell it all. That will be someone's testimony today. That what God did for me, Mandala, Mandala, eyes has not seen, ears has not heard. It has not gotten into the hearts of men. Jesus, we exalt you. Jesus, we give you glory. It's a blessed day already. We call it blessed already. We call it victorious already. We call it Mandala, Mandala, productive already. We give you praise and we give you glory. In Jesus' mighty name we are prayed. Let's declare together, I'm blessed and highly favored. I am deeply loved.
I am extravagantly blessed. My household, we are blessed. We are highly favored. We are deeply loved. We are extravagantly blessed. Everything concerning me is blessed and highly favored. Deeply loved. Extravagantly blessed. What God is doing in my life. What God is doing in my family. What God is doing in the life of my children is more powerful than what the devil can do. It's a blessed day for us. It's a blessed day for all. It's a day of testimony. It's a day of someone rejoice. Someone rejoice. Someone rejoice. God is doing exceeding abundantly. Above all, you can ask or think. I step into today with faith. Kapanda. Ekon, the grace awakening is here. Grace is speaking for me. Grace is speaking for me. Grace is speaking for me.

Jesus, for by his strength we are healed. We know the grace of our Lord Jesus because he has blessed us with all spiritual blessing in heavenly places. We know the grace of our Lord Jesus, for the weak has become strong. We know the grace of our Lord Jesus, that there is blessing on my dance floor. We know the grace of our Lord Jesus, for it is not by might, it is not by power, but by my spirit, says the Lord. We know the grace of our Lord Jesus, that what was impossible, he made possible, for by grace are we saved through faith, not of works. It is the gift of God. Grace. Someone give Jesus praise. Someone give Jesus praise. All things are mine. In the name of Jesus. In Jesus' mighty name we have worshiped. Amen and amen. Good morning, His Royal Majesty. Good morning, Her Royal Majesty, kings and priests on this call. Good morning, His Excellency, Her Excellency. Those who have been set apart to show forth the glory of God. Those highlighted by heaven to show grace. Kapanda. Good morning, great people. It's a great day. The 29th day of July 2026. And after today, we'll not have today repeat itself. Every moment of today, we count for you. Every second of today, we count for you. There will be a moment for you today. Moment of good tidings. Bless the Lord. Give Jesus praise. Grace awakening is here finally. This is that day we have waited for. Our physical gathering is here. Someone scream glory. It is here already. 29th of July is here already. I feel the excitement. God in the midst of his people doing amazing things. The Bible said we joy we will draw from this well of salvation. Someone rejoice. We will draw all that God has in store for us today. It's transition moment for someone in the name of Jesus. We thank you, Father. We thank you, Jesus. Amazing things are happening. Good news is happening in the name of Jesus. In the name of Jesus. It's a blessed day for us. There is joy in our city. There is joy in our families. There is joy in our lives. There is joy all around. There is strength, Kapanda, to conceive. There is strength, Mama Nandalapada, to conceive. There is capacity to receive all that heaven has said for us. There is capacity to receive. Nothing missing, nothing broken. Ekapanda Lapada. Eko Shiprande. Imandeli Kondele Branda. There is capacity for more. Isaiah 54, verse 2 and 3, the King James Version. Enlarge the place of your tent. Enlarge the place of your tent. And let them stretch forth the curtains of the habitation. Spare not length. Lengthen thy cords and strengthen thy stakes. He said, for thou shalt break forth. This week there is capacity for more. Thou shalt break forth. Someone is breaking forth on the left. You are breaking forth on the right. You are breaking forth on all sides. You are breaking forth. Can you make it personal? I am breaking forth on all sides. My household, we are breaking forth on all sides. There is capacity for more.
more. Borrow not a few vessels. There is capacity for more. Makuteliko shipranda. Ebonne leponde. Iko shipranda. Eko teleponde. Ipa ba ba ba ba ba ba ba. Eko ndone panda. Makaleko shipranda. Someone receive grace from God. Someone receive grace from God. This week, apande. Eko teleponda. Ika ndala panda. We are enlarging. We are enlarging on all sides. We are enlarging on all sides. Makonde leponde. Ika ndala panda. That thou would have blessed me indeed. That thou would have enlarged my territory. That thou would have enlarged my territory. Someone receive capacity for more. We can pray in tongues for a few seconds. The ground is ready. The seed is ready. The ground is ready. The seed is ready. God doing great and mighty things. Makonde, you will not be left behind. You will not be left behind. You will not be left behind. In the name of Jesus, what God is said to do, eyes has not seen, ears has not heard, it has not gotten into the heart of man. Lord, we receive grace. Lord, we receive grace. Lord, we enjoy grace. We bask in your grace. Iko shipande. Imamamanda lapanda. Eko tolopoto lopoto. Apako shipande. Lord, we thank you, Jesus. We thank you, Jesus. We thank you, Jesus. Great is the Lord, greatly to be praised. Isaiah 66 verse 8 and 9, the NLT. Isaiah 66 verse 8 and 9. Who has ever seen anything as strange as this? Whoever heard of such a thing? Has a nation ever been born in a single day? Has a country ever come forth in a mere moment? But by the time Jerusalem's birth pain began, her children will be born. While Zion travailed, she brought forth. This weekend we will bring forth. This weekend, Makodele Bonde, we will conceive and bring forth. There is strength for conception. There is grace to bring forth. Makoshi Pramda, Imande, Iseka Pramda, who would I ever, I love this. He said, would I ever bring this nation to the point of birth and then not deliver it? Ask the Lord. He said, no, I would never keep this nation from being born, says your God. Would I ever bring to birth and not bring forth? This nation will be birth. Amanda la kapanda, the new you will emerge. Apako shapanda leponde. Lord, we receive grace for conception. We receive strength to conceive. We receive strength to conceive. Makushi prate, ikapanda, ekoto lopoto, ikanda lapanda, strength to conceive. Conceive, capacity to receive, strength to conceive, capacity to receive. Makushi prade, ekoto lopoto lopoto, ipaku shapanda, imandele konde, ikapanda leponde. We thank you, Jesus. We thank you, Jesus. We thank you, Jesus. For we do exceed him abundantly, far above all you can ask or think, according to the power. I know the power that works in me. Christ in me, the hope of glory, the power that works in me is Christ on my inside. There is strength to conceive. There is capacity to receive. In the name of Jesus. In the name of Jesus. In the name of Jesus. Luke chapter 1, I read verse 36 and 37 from the NLT. Luke chapter 1. He says, what's more, your relative Elizabeth has become pregnant in her old age.
in our old age. I don't care what stage you are in right now, but we receive strength to conceive. We receive strength to conceive. People used to say she was barren, but she has conceived a son and is now in her sixth month. There is strength to conceive. There is strength to conceive. Let the weak say, I am strong. Let the weary receive strength. Let the weary receive strength. Let the weary receive strength. I will refresh your tired bodies and restore your tired soul. I will refresh your tired body and restore your tired soul, says the Lord in Jeremiah 31 verse 25, the Message translation. Let the weak say, I am strong. We receive strength to conceive. We receive strength to conceive. We receive strength to conceive. We receive strength to conceive. In the name of Jesus. In the name of Jesus. In the name of Jesus. Someone declare, I am not weak. I'm strengthened by the Lord. I'm strengthened by the Lord. I'm strengthened by the Lord. Hope is restored. Hope is restored. Hope is restored. In the name of Jesus. Your story will not be told in the past. Not why you are still here. His mercies are new every morning. It gets better by the day. Grace for more. Capacity for more. Thank God for the blessings of yesterday. Thank God for the testimonies of yesterday. Thank God for the message of yesterday. But there is something fresh. There is something new. We receive capacity to receive. In the name of Jesus. You will not get weary. In the name of Jesus. In the name of Jesus. In the name of Jesus. We thank you, Jesus. We thank you, Jesus. We give you praise. Manda lebrande, eko tolopoto, ipanda lebrande, eko shapanda lebranda, makunde leprako shipande. We thank you, Abba Father. Monday, Hebrews chapter 11, Hebrews chapter 11, verse 11, the King James Version, Hebrews 11, 11, he said, through faith also, Sarah herself received strength, she received strength to conceive seed. She received strength to conceive seed and was delivered of a child when she was past age, because she judged him faithful who has promised. She judged him faithful who has promised. He could telephone them, although it seemed late by man, but Sarah received strength. Although by a woman's calculation, time had passed. There is a restorer of time. There is a restorer of time. There is strength to conceive. There is strength to dream again. You will bring forth in this season. You will bring forth in this season. You will bring forth in this season. When God speaks this season, he is speaking to me. I receive it. I receive with joy. I receive with joy. With joy, we will draw from the well of salvation. With joy, we will draw. I'm coming to draw. From today, we will draw. We thank you, Jesus. We thank you, Jesus. Eyes has not seen, ears has not heard. It has not gone into the heart of man. What God has prepared.
We thank you, Jesus. We thank you, Jesus. We thank you, Jesus. We receive with joy. We receive with great excitement what God is doing for the now. In the name of Jesus. In the name of Jesus. In the name of Jesus. In the name of Jesus. Thank you, Jesus. Thank you, Jesus. Thank you, Jesus. In the mighty name of Jesus. In the mighty name of Jesus. In Acts chapter 2, the Bible says, when the day of Pentecost was fully come. When the day of Pentecost was fully come, the season for grace awakening has fully come. Makonde leponde, ika panda leko shapanda. Iman, I said they were together with one accord in one place. And suddenly there came a sound from heaven as a rushing. I love this. The sound did not come from just the music in the hall. It didn't come from Makodele Bonde. It goes from the activities. But there was a sound from heaven. And I love the scripture. Heaven is on my inside. There will be a sound from within. He said the Holy Ghost came upon them, but I carry the grace of God. The Holy Spirit lives on my inside. I declare in this season, beyond the music, beyond the sounds around, there will be a sound from within. There will be a sound from within. There will be an awakening from within for every man, for every woman, for every boy, for every girl. And this time the sound came from heaven, but this sound will come from within. Heaven on my inside, because I'm the city of God. God dwells on my inside. A sound from within. A sound from within. A sound from within. Thank God for the light. Thank God for the beauty. Thank God for the music. But there will be a sound from within. There will be an internal witness. Witness in the name of Jesus. I'm alive in Christ, never to die again. I'm alive in Christ, never to die again. Someone's spirit is coming alive. There's an awakening from within. There's an awakening from within. There's an awakening from within. There is strength within. You will bring forth. You will bring forth. You will bring forth. Out of my belly shall flow. Thank God for what will happen around. But this will come from within. Unusual strength will be awakened in the name of Jesus. What you think you could not do, there is strength

King Ahab was on his horse riding, but there was a strength that came from within Elijah. From within Elisha, there was a strength that came from within a man that made him outrun the chariots of Ahab. I hope someone is praying in tongues. This strength will come from within. I don't know where you are expecting the strength from, but I know where it is coming from. It is coming from within. Israel was running from Goliath, but one young lad from the wilderness who understands that there is a power at work in me. It makes the rulers of darkness, giants are rising.

Jesus. In the name of Jesus, apotelepande, ikoshapanda, amandalapanda. Oh, King Nebuchadnezzar, we are not careful to answer you in this course. Our God is well able to deliver us. Blessed assurance. Jesus is on my inside. Grace awakening from within. Someone pray for yourself. Pray for your children. Pray for your family. In this season, when the day of Pentecost was fully called, when the circle of life was fully completed, the spirit on your inside awakens the abilities of heaven. We give you glory. We give you glory. We give you glory, Jesus. We thank you. We thank you. We thank you. We thank you. Amanda, I couldn't thank God for whatever is going to happen in the atmosphere. But someone don't get distracted. Let your spirit within stay alert. Amanda, because what will happen from within. It will happen from within. It will happen from within. In the Old Testament, the spirit came upon men. In the Old Testament, God visited men. In the Old Testament, men go to a place of worship. But in this generation, the power is within. The power is within. The power is within. You will awaken to your consciousness. You will awaken to who you are in God. In Jesus, there is no limit. Your capacity is expanded. You receive by grace. You receive by grace. You walk by grace. You live in grace. In him I live. In him I move. In him I have my being. In Jesus, it is not going to be done. It is done already. It is done already. Grace awakening is done already. It is done already. He's not about to do it. It is done already. He's not about to do it. It is done already. We are walking from the point of victory. It is done already. I receive it already. I receive it already. Grace awakening is a success already. Capacity is expanded already. I am strengthened already in the name of Jesus. Someone strengthen your inner man. Strengthen your inner man. Strengthen your inner man. Amanda, akotelebonde, akoshipanda, ipondelebonde, ikanda la panda, ekoshipanda. You are the city of God. God dwells in you. God dwells in you. What he will do, amandelekonde, is not external. It is within. It is within. It is within. As the seed of his word comes, it grows within. Thank you, Jesus. I have the grace for more. I have the grace for more. I have the ability for more. I can do all things through Christ that strengthened me. For I will do exceedingly, abundantly, far above.

Your strength is restored. Your strength is restored. Your strength is restored. Your strength is restored. Mamanda lapanda. You will be like a well-watered garden, like an ever-flowing springs. Some of you will rebuild the desolate ruins of your cities. Then you will be known as the rebuilder of walls and restorer of roofs. There is grace to build again. There is grace to build again. There is grace to build again. Mamanda lapanda. Eko shapanda. Eko manda lepanda. Strength to conceive. Capacity to receive. In the name of Jesus. In the name of Jesus. In the name of Jesus. In the name of Jesus. Jesus, and Mako Shapanda, Imakun de Lebande, Eco de Lebonde Lebande, Eco Shapanda, Imande Lebonde, Eco Shapande, Econda Lapanda, Apaco Shapande, Monde Lebonde Lebonde, Ikanda Lapanda, Eco Shapanda. Declare it again. What God is doing in my life, what God is doing in my life is more powerful than what the devil can do. What God is doing in my life, and Mako Shapanda, Ikunda Lepanda, Ekote Leponte, what God is doing in this season, Amanda Lapanda, Ekote, I choose to stay sensitive. I refuse to be distracted. I refuse to be distracted. Mako Shapanda, Imande Leponte, Eko de Leponte, Iku Shapande, Ipakonde Leponte. Amanda Lamanda, Ikapanda Lavanda, Eko Delibrande. We give you glory, Jesus. We give you glory, Jesus. We give you glory, Jesus. We give you praise, Jesus. Mamba Mamanda Lakoto, Uki Panda, Eko Tolopoto, Ushepanda Lipande, Ikapanda Lavanda, Eko Shapande, Ipako Delibrande, Ipam Delimonde Limonde. Thank you, Jesus. Thank you, Jesus. Thank you, Jesus. Thank you, Jesus. Jesus, in the name of Jesus, Amanda Lebrakoto Lopoto. First Samuel chapter 1, I read verse 25 to 27, the NIV. First Samuel chapter 1. He said, when the bull had been sacrificed, they brought the boy to Eli, and she said to him, pardon me, my Lord, as surely as you live, I am the woman who stood here beside you praying to the Lord. I prayed for this child, and the Lord has granted me what I asked of him. I prayed for this child, and the Lord has answered me, what has granted me what I asked of him. In May 2026, you will carry your proof. Mamanda lapanda. Eko de, I prayed for this child. Maku sapanda. We are asking for capacity to receive, for strength to conceive. I prayed for this child. Maku shiprande. Imandele bonde. As a result of this conference, you will return. You will return. You will return. You will return. You will return. You will return with proof. You will return with proof. You will receive. So, mama manda la panda. Eko shipanda. You will not tell stories. Nakunda la panda. We are praying. We are fasting. We are still praying. We are still trusting. We are tilling the ground. We are doing all we know to do as the seed is sown. Amanda, your ground will not be barren. Your ground will not be barren. Your ground will not be barren. Nothing will steal the seed that is about to be sown. I have returned. I have returned. I have returned. Thank you, Jesus. Thank you, Jesus. Thank you, Jesus. Thank you, Jesus. Makushipranda, for the earnest expectation of creation. They are with the manifestation. Amanda Lapanda, you will manifest in this season. You will manifest in this season. You will manifest in this season. You will manifest in this season. In the name of Jesus. In the name of Jesus. In the name of Jesus. Your course is enlarged. Your course is enlarged. You are breaking forth on the left. You are breaking forth on the right. In the name of Jesus. And Mamanda Lakonde, Iko Shepanda, Akunda Lapande, Eponde Lekonde, Apako Shepanda, Imakonde Leponde.

I will return. I will return. I will return. You did not invest your time in vain. Your energy in vain. Your resources in vain. I am that woman who stood by and prayed for this child. For this child I prayed. For this child I prayed. For this child I trusted God. I command that lapanda. There will be an evident change. There will be an evident transformation in the name of Jesus. In the name of Jesus. Lord, for with you as my strength, with you as my strength, I will crush the enemy's hope. With you as my strength, I will lead through wars. I will lead through wars. Lord, we thank you. We give you glory. We give you glory. We give you glory. Blessed be your name. Abande koshapanda. Abande your name, Jesus. In the mighty name of Jesus. In the mighty name of Jesus. In the mighty name of Jesus. Nehemiah chapter 6. I read verse 9 from the King James Version. Nehemiah chapter 6 verse 9 from the King James Version. He said, for they all made us afraid. For they all made us afraid, saying, their hands shall be weakened from the work, that it will not be done. Now,

Oh Lord, strengthen my hand, strengthen my hand, strengthen my hands. Your hands are strengthened, your feet are strengthened, your mind is strengthened, your being is strengthened. In the name of Jesus, in the name of Jesus, there is strength from above, there is strength from within, there is strength from kotele ponde, ikanda la panda, abako shapanda, imandele ponde le konde, ikunda le panda, abaka panda. There is strength from Zion in the name of Jesus. Mandale konde ikapanda abako shapanda amandale pronde ekote ikapanda la pata oko shapanda imandale konde ipako shapanda abababababada la pata amandale kote legede ikute le pote abako shapanda amandale konde eko shapanda imandale konde. We are strengthened in the name of Jesus. Amakonde ikapanda ako shapanda. We give you praise, Jesus. We give you praise, Jesus. We give you praise, Jesus. Thank you, Father. Thank you, Father. Thank you, Jesus. Thank you, Jesus. Strength from above. In the mighty name of Jesus. In the mighty name of Jesus. In the precious name of Jesus. Ephesians chapter 6. I read verse 10 from the TPT. Ephesians chapter 6, verse 10 from the TPT. Now, my beloved ones, I have saved this most important truth for last. Be supernaturally infused with strength through your life union with the Lord Jesus. I have saved this most important truth for the last. Be supernaturally infused with strength. Someone be supernaturally infused with strength. Anyone weak, be supernaturally infused with strength. Anyone sick, be supernaturally infused with strength. I am supernaturally infused with strength. The strength of heaven is my strength. If he can stop Christ, he can stop me. Infirmity will not stop you. Disease will not stop you. Nothing will stop the flow of this season. Nothing will stop what God wants to do in this season. I'm infused with strength. You will not break down in the name of Jesus. In the name of Jesus, there is strength from above. There is strength from above. There is strength from above. Mako shapanda. Ipanda lekonde. Ikuomde lepanda. Amanda lapanda. He says, be supernaturally infused with strength through your union with the Lord Jesus. He says, stand victorious. Stand victorious. Stand victorious. With the force of his explosive power flowing in and through you. What God will do will not just be within. You'll be a channel. It will flow in. It will flow through. It will flow in. It will flow through. In this season, it will flow in. There is capacity for more. It will flow in. And I'm a channel. I'm standing in victory. I'm standing victorious. I'm standing. He's not saying you will stand. You are already standing victorious. He says, stand victorious. Stand victorious. The victory is assured. Mako shapanda, amandele ponde, ikoshi panda, imanda la panda. I stand victorious, because I'm infused with strength. In the name of Jesus, in the name of Jesus, in the name of Jesus, in the name of Jesus. Akutele panda, amanda la koshi pande, ekondele ponde, apakotele panda, imakoshi pande, ipakoto nopoto. We give you praise, Jesus. We thank
thank you, Father. We thank you, Father. We thank you, Father. We thank you, Father. For we stand victorious. We stand victorious. We stand victorious in the name of Jesus. Thank you, Jesus. We give you praise and we give you glory. Blessed be your name, Jesus. Blessed be your name, Jesus. Blessed be your name, Jesus. In the name of Jesus. In the name of Jesus. In the name of Jesus. Isaiah 35. I read verse 4 to 7 from the TPT. Isaiah 35. Makotele pote. Iko shepranda. Amandele konde. He says, say to the anxious and fearful, be strong and never afraid. Look, here comes your God. He's breaking through to give you victory. He's breaking through to give you victory. He's breaking through to give you victory. There is joy. There is joy. There is joy. There is victory already. There is joy. There is victory already. There is joy. Mako shapanda. Imandeli kondele bonde. Apako shapanda. Amanda lapanda. Ekondele brande. Ikundele brande. 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

you, Jesus. Thank you, Father. 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In the name of Jesus. In the name of Jesus. In Acts chapter 8, verse 8, the Bible says that there was great joy in the city. There was great joy in the city. There was great joy in the city. There is joy in my city. There is joy in the city. We declare joy in the city. The news will travel far and wide. There is great joy in the city as a result of what God is doing at the moment. We thank you, Jesus. We thank you, Jesus. Aputele ponde, apakushi panda, mandele kondele ponde, andala panda la panda, ukosha panda. We thank you. Akumanda la panda. We give you praise. We give you glory. We give you honor, dominion, and majesty. Akosha panda, amandala panda, ikotele ponde, ikapanda, amande, ikosha panda. There is great joy in the city. There is great joy in the city. There is great joy in the city of what God is doing. Oh, mama, mama, da, akoto lopoto, amanda la kote, ikapanda, ikoshipanda, amanda la panda. We thank you. We thank you. We thank you. We thank you, Jesus. In the mighty name of Jesus. In the mighty name of Jesus. In the mighty name of Jesus. In the name of Jesus. Manda la panda. Eko tolo poto lo poto. Ikanda le prande le bonde. In Jesus' mighty name. Psalms chapter 46. I read verse 5 from the Voice translation. Psalms 46 verse 5, the Voice translation. He said, the true God never sleeps and always resides in the city of joy. Ah, Kapanda. He said, he makes it unstoppable, unshakable. When it awakes at dawn, the true God has already been at work. When it awakes at dawn, the true God, the God of heaven, has already begun his work. God is already at work in our city. The work has begun in our city. He said he makes it unshakable. He makes it unstoppable. There is joy in my city. I am unshakable. I am unstoppable. There is joy in my city. God dwells in this city of joy. There is joy in my city. There is joy in my city. We are unstoppable. We cannot be shaken. We cannot be shaken. The God of heaven has already begun the work. The work is done already. It is done already. It is done already. It is done already. It is done already. Makoshi Pramda. Amakom Dele Pramde. We give you praise, Jesus. It is done already. Akosha Pramda. 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There is joy in our city. There is joy in our city. That good God has done it already. It is done already. It is done already. It is done already. It is done already. Sounds of victory. Sounds of victory. Sounds of revival. Sounds of revival. Nothing missing. Nothing broken. Nothing missing. Nothing broken. We give you glory. We give you glory. We give you glory. We give you glory. We give you praise, Jesus. Thank you, Father. In the mighty name of Jesus, declare that there is joy in my city. There is joy in my city. We are unshakable. We cannot be moved. We are unshakable. We cannot be moved. In the name of Jesus, in the name of Jesus, in the name of Jesus, Isaiah 65, verse
19, the NET, New English Translation, Isaiah 65, verse 19, Jerusalem will bring me joy. Our city will bring God joy. Our city will bring God joy. Jerusalem will bring me joy. And my people will bring me happiness. The sound of weeping or crying of sorrow will never be heard in her again. It will never be heard in her again. Our city will bring God joy. Amanda Lakunde, Iko Shapanda, will be made joy for a night. But joy cometh with the morning. It's our day of joy. It's our season of joy. Iko Shapanda, we emerge in joy. Makunde Lepunde. Nanda le pranda, iko shi pranda, iko ndele mende, apakoto lopoto, iko shi pranda, mandeli pranda la panda, epodele po shi pranda, iko mda la panda, emondele podele kote lopode, eakapapda la panda, imandele podele ko shi pranda, imanda panda, iko shi pranda, imandele konde, it is joy o'clock, it is joy o'clock, this joy will flow, it will flow like a fountain. It is contagious. Our city will be full of joy. Our city will be full of joy. Joy is breaking forth all around us. In the mighty name of Jesus. In the mighty name of Jesus. In the mighty name of Jesus. Jeremiah 33, verse 9, the TPT. Jeremiah 33, verse 9, the TPT. He says, and it will come, and it will become to me a source of joy, honor, and splendor for all the earth to see when they hear of all the prosperities that I have bestowed upon my people. He said they will be shaking Akapanda to the core of at all the good and prosperity that I lavish upon it. We will be a source of joy. Our city is a source of joy, a source of splendor all over the earth. The world will see what God is doing. The world will see what God is doing. The world will see what God is doing. Nations will see what God is doing. In your corner, they will see what God is doing. In the mighty name of Jesus. There is excitement. There is excitement in the air. There is excitement in the air. There is excitement in the air. There is excitement in the air. Iko shipanda. Imande le ponde le ponde. Ika anda la panda. Eko shapande le panda. Imonde le ponde. Ikonde le ponde. Abanda la panda. Iko shapanda. In the name of Jesus. In the name of Jesus. Psalm 66, as we begin to round up. Psalm 66, verse 5 and 6. From the TLC, the Living Bible. He said, Come, see the glorious thing God has done. What marvelous miracle happened to his people. God will do marvelous things in our midst as we gather. Miracles are happening. Testimonies are happening. Amanda Lapanda, what marvelous miracle he has done to his people. He made a dry road through the sea for them. Amanda, they went across on foot. What excitement and joy there was that day. What excitement, Amanda Lapanda. What excitement and joy. What a marvelous miracle he has done for his people. I declare again, it is done already. It is done already. It is done already. The testimonies are done already. Oh, Shapanda, roll through the sea. Mako Shapanda, excitement and joy. Mako Shapanda, we give you praise, Jesus. We thank you, Father. We thank you, Father.
We thank you, Father. Amanda la kote leponde. Eko shapanda. Imande leponde. Jude chapter 1 verse 24. Now unto him that is able to keep you from falling and to present you faultless before the presence of his glory with exceeding joy. With exceeding joy. With exceeding joy. With exceeding joy. With exceeding joy. Manda la panda. Thank you for joy overflow. Someone give Jesus praise. Give Jesus praise. Give Jesus praise. In May 2026, it's a success already. It was a success. Thank you, Father. Thank you, Son. Thank you, Holy Spirit. In Jesus' mighty name, we have worshiped. In Jesus' most victorious name, we have prayed. Amen and amen. It is a match of club. If you're in the city of Port Harcourt, please join us today from 4 p.m. at Tramp Elekaya by Bonds Bus Stop. If you're not close by, you can join us online. 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Happy, happy birthday to my daughter, Chikaima Hepzibah Emeka Anthony. Happy birthday, girl. It's a great season. The joy of the Lord flows through you. Happy birthday, Abde Ochukwu Emeka. Happy birthday to you. It's a great season for you. 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God bless you all. Thank you so much for being part of this prayer. I see you this evening. Have a testimony few days. Amen.

Today is a glorious day and I'm excited to be with you this morning. Whenever I get to think about the goodness of our God, I cannot but celebrate that we can call Him Father. He's our Father and we are His children. What a great God we serve. Some time ago, I heard the story of a young woman who was passing through some difficult situation in her marriage. In the first 2 years of the marriage, she had 3 miscarriages. Despite that situation, she made God the center of her life and chose to lay aside the issues that were confronting her. It is interesting to note that no one around except her immediate family and every close friend knew what she was going through. She remained joyful, serving fervently in the house of the Lord. Today she is a joyful mother of a baby boy because she judged God faithful. Even when the challenges and pressure from the family could have turned her life upside down, she stood on the word of God. I want you to know that that problem you are going through may seem like a heavy burden, but it's a little thing in the eyes of our God. He will perfect that situation by just a word from His lips. Open your mouth and declare it. Speak to that situation daily, and you shall have that which you desire. The Lord shall fill your mouth with testimonies.

to join me this morning. Let's make this declaration of God's word into our lives. Remember, his words are spirit and they are life. The Lord is my light and my salvation. Whom shall I fear? The Lord is the strength of my life. Of whom shall I be afraid? When the wicked, even my enemies and my foes, came up to eat up my flesh, they stumbled and fell. Though an host should encamp against me, my heart shall not fear. Though war should rise against me, in this will I be confident. I have overcome by the blood of the Lamb and the word of my testimony. Therefore no weapon formed against me shall prosper, and every tongue that shall rise against me in judgment I condemn. For my shame I shall have double, and for my confusion I will rejoice in my portion. Therefore in my land I shall possess the double, and everlasting joy shall be unto me. Because I serve the Lord, he shall bless my bread and my water, and he will take sickness away from me. There shall nothing cut their young, nor be barren in my land. The number of my days I will fulfill. The word of the Lord that has gone forth out of his mouth concerning me, he shall not return unto him void. He shall accomplish that in which he pleases, and prosper in the things whereunto he has sent it. I shall go out with joy, and be led forth with peace. The mountains and the hills shall break forth before me into singing. The trees of the field will clap their hands. My light shall break forth as the morning, and my health shall spring forth speedily, and my righteousness shall go before me, and the glory of the Lord shall be my reward. Every day and in every way, I am getting better, spiritually, physically, financially, mentally, morally, and all my endeavors. I am called for a purpose. I will fulfill purpose. I will arrive at God's ordained destiny for my life. Nothing will cut me short. I will make a formidable impact in my world for the kingdom.

Our scripture for today is taken from Psalm 37 verses 4 and 6. Psalm 37 verses 4 and 6. Delight thyself also in the Lord, and he shall give thee the desires of thy heart. Commit thy way unto the Lord, trust also in him, he shall bring it to pass. And he shall bring forth thy righteousness as the light, and thy judgment as the noonday. Don't ever forget this. There is power in the word of God. Let us pray. Father, I pray for these ones. I remember especially as many as are looking up to you for the fruit of the womb. I command barrenness to cease right now in these lives.

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Trem, power in the Word.

0: Good morning. It is a great and a mighty day that the Lord has made, and we will rejoice and we will be glad in it. Hope you slept well, and hope the entire family also did sleep well. Welcome to Wisdom for the Day. Wisdom for the Day, the daily devotional of the Redeemed Evangelical Mission Trem. It is offered by the presiding bishop of Trem, Dr. Mike Okonkwo, and it is reviewed by Pastor Chinwendu Yvonne Obiwankwo. This is for Wednesday, 29th July 2026, with the topic, You Need a Father to Guide You. Our foundation scripture is taken from 2 Kings chapter 4, verse 2 to 3. 2 Kings 4, 2 to 3. And it says, And Elisha said unto her, What shall I do for thee? Tell me, what hast thou in thy house? And she says, Thy handmaid had nothing in her house save a pot of oil. Then he said, Go borrow thee vessels abroad of all thy neighbors, even empty vessels. Borrow not a few. Every believer needs a father, a mentor, or a spiritual guide to help them navigate life. Potential alone is not enough. You need someone to speak into your life, to guide and reveal what is already within you. As children of God, the well of blessings and promises lies deep within us, but we often need help to draw from it. That's why mentors, spiritual fathers, and the fivefold ministry are essential. They help you assess the fullness of God's provision. You have everything you need to succeed already inside you, yet it must be drawn out and made manifest. The Apostle Paul prayed for the church to have understanding to see clearly what God has placed in their hearts. Reading the Bible is one thing. Truly understanding and knowing it is another. Sometimes it takes someone to help you see what you cannot discern on your own. The widow came to Elisha because creditors were threatening to take her two children. Her husband was dead, leaving her in debt. When Elisha asked, What do you have in your house? She replied, I have nothing except a pot of oil. Her understanding was limited, yet the prophet saw that what she could not that the very thing she had, though small, was enough. Many believers overlook or despise the very resources God had given to them, not realizing it is the key to their breakthrough. Most time they ignore their own and want the one of someone else, not knowing that God did not create anybody without a special talent. That talent that you are ignoring might just be the thing that the world needs. So sharpen your skills. She overlooked it and despised the very resources that God has given her, not realizing that it was the key to her breakthrough. What seems insignificant in your hands can be a launching pad for God's abundance when you follow His instruction. That's why you need a father to guide you. You need someone that will look beyond what you have and see what God has already made out of that thing. And I pray that that father, that person that you need, that will bring out those potentials, that will bring out those resources that God has given to you, will come to you speedily in the name of Jesus. Amen. Further reading, 2 Kings chapter 4, 1-7, 2 Kings 4, 1-7, Ephesians 1, 18-21, Ephesians 1, 18-21, Philippians 2, 22, Philippians 2, 22. It is time for daily confession. This is a time where we use the word of God to create and frame the world that we want. You do this with every sense of belief, not doubting in your heart, but knowing that every word of God is full of power. So with that understanding, I want you to decree after me. In this year 2026, I am settled. I am 1,000 times more. Yes, indeed. God's decree. Things are happening for me so fast. I won't be able to keep up. And everywhere I look, blessings. Blessings pouring off the mountains and hills for me. It is my time of restoration. Everything that the locusts, The cankerworm, the palmerworm, has stolen from me, is restored unto me. I pursue, overtake, and recover all. The Lord is indeed mindful of me. He blesses me and increases me and my children more and more. The young lions do lack and suffer hunger, but because I seek the Lord, I lack no good thing. The Lord delights in my prosperity, and Abraham's blessings are mine. I am a firm believer in the word of God, and I know that whatever the word cannot give me does not exist, and I do not need it. I stand boldly on the word of God, and the word will produce in my life. Therefore, I'm convinced beyond every shadow of doubt that every word of prophecy and every declaration that has been made over my life this year for good will come to pass. I live under an open heaven, and I am an overcomer. I'm a follower of Christ. Therefore, I'm committed to excellence in all I do. I am a diligent worker, and I'm dedicated to service in full understanding of God's call upon my life. I achieve results because God prospers the works of my hand. I treat everyone who comes in contact with me with courtesy. I let the light of God shine through me because I'm the extension of God to my world. Every day and in every way, I'm getting better spiritually, physically, financially, mentally, morally, and in all my endeavors. I am called for a purpose. I will fulfill this purpose, and I will arrive at God's ordained destiny for my life. Nothing will cut me short. I will make a formidable impact in my world for the kingdom. Therefore, I declare boldly that as I go about my assignment this week, favor will attend my ways. I attract favor everywhere I go. Evil bows before me. The wicked bows at my gate. Everywhere I go this week, I carry the goodness of God, because there is power in the word of God. Amen, amen, amen, and amen. God has put you where you are for the singular purpose for you to rule and reign in that place. So today I charge you to take charge. And while at it, no, forget that you are settled. God bless you.
1: I shall receive it now.

0: Something extraordinary is about to happen. A sound of revival. 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
1: So let's start from the basics. Do you have an end goal? Do you have a vision? Do you have a dream? It's very difficult for you to set out on a journey without knowing where you're going. This is very important. I remember Stephen R. Covey's book, The 7 Habits of Highly Effective People. Yes. The 7 Habits of Highly Effective People. The first habit, begin with the end in mind. Wait, can you imagine you going to maybe the website of an airline or even going to the airport, you know, getting on the queue, and then when you get to the desk, you say, I want to buy a ticket. And they ask you to where, and you say, well, I'm not sure. Actually, I've not made up my mind. Maybe when I get in the air, I'll decide where I want to go. What will happen? They'll tell you, sorry, we don't sell tickets for nowhere. We don't sell tickets for no destination. We've got to start from there. What's your end goal? What's your vision? What's your dream? What's your aspiration? Okay. I have discovered the value in scenario planning. So one of the most powerful things I discovered about success is the principle of planning, that you have to win on paper before you get to win in real life. You want to construct a building, you've got to have a plan, a blueprint, right? Yes, and it starts with the concept in the mind of the house owner. Then the architect helps to put it out on paper. And then the possibilities begin to show up on how, what will work and what will not work. That's what happens when you plan. However, with time, and I got to find out the weakness in just mere planning. Usually, when we make a plan like that, our assumption is that everything will work smoothly, okay? And then I've come to realize things don't work smoothly. There will be disruptions. Like we got the pandemic, right? Okay, so organizations and individuals and families created their plans for 2020, and then the pandemic hit. We did not plan for that. So I discovered there is also what you call scenario planning, which means you imagine various scenarios. What if this goes wrong? What if that goes wrong? What if this happens? What if there's a hurricane? What if, right? And then you look at the what ifs and then decide how you would respond, what you would do. Now, that gives you a plan for multiple scenarios, multiple possibilities. And the people that do that are usually much better prepared. So instead of being knocked down by a crisis, they are actually able to leverage the crisis to rise. So you prepare for the worst, and then you expect the best. So what would I do if I had to start from scratch? Strategy number one, I will not mourn the loss of past success forever. Honestly, this is the biggest lesson that I have learned in life. I will not mourn. I will not mourn the loss of past success forever. This is my decision. This is my determination. This is my discovery. So during that season of my life, when I was jobless, I began to despair at some point. Why are all the doors locked against me? What's going on? What is going on? How far will I go if I get stuck? at this point. Is there a system? Is there a structure? Is there something I can do that can at least make the future predictable? And then I began to read. So I was on a book stand one day and I saw this book, Tough Times Never Last, But Tough People Do. I bought it. Yeah, it cost me a lot, relatively, but I bought it. What did I find? Dr. Robert H. Schuller, the author, said he was invited to speak to a group of farmers in the United States. They had experienced drought. Honestly, they lost millions and millions of dollars. It was a bad year. The crop yield was very poor, and he was asked to come speak to them. So here was a room filled with, you know, farmers. So he said, it was when he got to the venue, you know, and was looking from the backstage at the people in the hall that he realized how bad it was. So all of a sudden, all the notes he had prepared and everything just became irrelevant. You know, he just realized they were not going to fit. These people were not, they were not going to be any fist bumping crowd excited to be there. They were looking sad. So he said he was just wondering, what am I going to tell these people? What am I going to tell these people? You know, when he had his name, he was being introduced. He was being introduced and then they called him out. So he said he was still trying to figure out what would be the best person to tell, best thing, sorry, to tell these people. So he said he got on the stage where they clapped to receive him. And he said he was just pacing back and forth. Just pacing back and forth. Throwing out that question in his mind. What do I tell these people? And then he said he just got this inspired idea and stopped. Greeted them and said, gentlemen, I have been told that this is a very bad year for your business, for your farms, and so on. He said, well, I came to tell you something. He said he had their attention. He said, tough times never last, but tough people do. He said all of them just erupted, you know, into a wild cheer and a loud ovation. Tough times never last, but tough people do. That's what I want to say to you. I don't know what your experience may have been through this pandemic. You may have lost a job. You may even have lost a loved one. You know, whatever it is that has happened. Tough times never last, but tough people do. Now, when I read the book, I was underlining, you know, almost every paragraph, underlining because the statements were hitting me right, left, and center. But I'll tell you, one of the most powerful statements I got from the book that I know I will not forget. Attitude is more important than facts. You know, I got stuck. I got stuck on that statement. What? What are you telling me? Because my attitude is a combination of my thoughts, right, and my feelings, okay? So, my attitude, and my attitude can be positive, my attitude can be negative. And you say, attitudes are more important than facts. What are you saying? My situation is the fact I don't have a job. Schuller says, your attitude is more important than the joblessness. What? It was paradigm shifting. You see, that's the thing about life. That's the thing about life. What you see is what you get. That sin is the big issue. You remember the statement, all eyes look, but very few see. Yeah. So the seeing is different from the looking. The seeing, okay, the looking you do with your physical eyes. The seeing you do with your mind. Life is interpretation. Honestly, life is interpretation. It's fluid. It's not fixed. It's not fixed. It is how you see it. So the very situation that somebody sees as a problem is what somebody else sees as an opportunity. I'm sorry to use this illustration, but when somebody falls ill, it's a problem for the person that is sick, but for the doctor, it's an opportunity for the doctor to add value and to get value in return in most cases. Okay? So it's how you see it, really. It's your interpretation of it. So I say attitude is everything. Attitude is everything. So we've come through a pandemic right now. Yes, for some people, their businesses have gone down. Some people have lost their jobs. For some people, their salaries were cut in half. You know, all those things. Some people have actually had to downgrade the quality of their lives. So whatever has happened, has happened. The real big issue right now is going to be what you are seeing. The attitude is more important than fact.
2: Therefore, there's no substitute for purpose. What I'm saying is so important. This is more important than anything that you can hear right now. Because there's so many people who are lost, frustrated, and saved. There is no substitute for purpose. I was thinking of an example, and there's so many of them. Have you ever seen a manufacturer who began to build something, and because it didn't become what he intended, he made it something else? You don't see that. You don't. Check it. They don't stop until they get what they purposed. There's no substitute for purpose. You cannot make a car a boat. You can't decide, I'm tired driving this car, I'm going to drive it into the water now and make it a boat. You just can't do that. You can't substitute the purpose for the product. You cannot make a microphone a cooking spoon. I mean, you could, but it'll be microphone abuse. You may laugh, but it's true about your life. If you are becoming something, or can I say, trying to become something that you are not, you are abusing who you are. There's no substitute for purpose. There is no satisfaction beside purpose. Purpose and only purpose will satisfy. Purpose, therefore, will haunt you. That's why God uses the word prevail. He says, no matter what you plan, whether it's big, good, fantastic, evil, bad, or excellent, if it's not my purpose for your life, God says, my purpose will prevail over that plan. That word prevail means it will haunt you. If you did everything everybody wanted you to do, but not what you were born to do, then what you were born to do will haunt what you did. You got to understand God's word here. He says, my purpose will override, overrule, all of your plans, no matter how good they are, no matter how big they are. Purpose will frustrate your success. You know people, maybe you are one of them. I mean, you know, everyone thinks you're doing well, but when you close the door at night and cut the light off, it's hell in the bed. You cry, you weep, you're mad because you don't feel fulfilled. And then when you go on stage, everybody claps. But in secret, you are depressed. They think you are the best corporate executive in the whole company. But deep inside, you really want to go preach. Deep inside, you really want to go paint pictures. Deep inside, you want to do photography. You don't want to sit at no desk. Whatever your gift is, whatever your purpose is, it will make you frustrated. It'll prevail over all of your success. Why? Because purpose itself will overrule your accomplishments. Purpose will overshadow all your work. Purpose will depress your impressions. You impress people, but you're depressed. Because deep inside, you're not doing what you were born to do. God says, this purpose will make you sick. My purpose will haunt you. It will make you feel so frustrated that no matter how successful the world thinks you are, my deep calling purpose will make you sick.
3: Come on now.
2: And some of you know what I'm talking about. You work 30 years, 40 years for a company, and all they give you is a watch. And now that you're retired, you really want to get on with your purpose now. Wasted all those years. Purpose will frustrate you. Nothing but nothing can take the place of purpose. Purpose is the key and the measure of success. You are only successful if you did what you were born to do. Everything else is failure. So you only measure your purpose, your success rather, by your assignment. If I told you to paint the wall over here and you paint that one, beautiful, perfect, excellent, you still failed. That's why it's possible to be good but wrong. To do a good thing but not the right thing. Purpose is the right thing. It's not just a good thing. Purpose is that which you were sent here to perform. Purpose is the end for which you began. Let me say, we're going to pick up here tomorrow. But purpose is destination. Make a note of that. Purpose is destination. And destination is destiny. Purpose is your end that is set. And then God backs you up to begin it. Therefore, you began because there's something that's already finished that you were supposed to start. Therefore, your birth was caused because of your destiny. Your existence became necessary because of your destiny. So, you don't go to your destiny. Destiny is pulling you. That's why when you go off course, there's something constantly pulling you back. No matter where you go in life, there's something that keeps on pulling you. Because destiny screams at you every moment of your day. It quietly screams. It's the loudest silence you can ever hear. It's your destiny. You hear it even tonight. There's something, even while I'm talking, it's probably crying louder now because I'm talking about it. Yes, it's screaming. It's that thing that is already established by God that you arrived to fulfill. And no matter where you go, what you do, it haunts you. It prevails. It overpowers. You try to drown it in busyness, but it's too strong. You try to bury it in your preoccupation, but it is your occupation. That's why until you find your destiny, all you have is a job. Tomorrow we will learn that your destiny is not a job. Your destiny is your work. Your job is what you do until you find your destiny. Hallelujah. Bow your heads with me. Just remain steady. The Holy Spirit is here tonight. And he hears your cry. Let's pray. Heavenly Father, you said that not even a bird falls from the sky that you do not know about. Even the sparrow that was thrown in free by the salesman, you know about him. The one that is considered worth less. You know about it. How much more valuable are we than these sparrows? Oh God, we're tired of existing. We're tired of even going through the motions. Worship. Rituals. Help us to know that you gave to the body apostles, prophets, evangelists, pastors, and teachers, that they may train the people for the work of their ministry. Not to keep church filled with people, but to help people discover and to release them to do their destiny. Father, there may be those among us tonight who came to this meeting because you drew them by your Spirit, because they are crying out for meaning, purpose in life. Father, let them hear your loving voice tonight. Come home. Come home to the Father. For the Father knows why he created you. Father, those here tonight who came to you but did not come all the way to their destiny. Let this week, this entire week, be the week that was the pivot of their lives, where they stopped wasting time and they started investing time in their lives. We pray right now, Lord, that your Holy Spirit would do what it was sent to earth to do, and that is to give us dreams and visions again, to let us see things that are in the unseen, to tap into that eternity that we know is crying on the inside, and help us to see it clearly. For no man knows the thoughts of a man except the spirit of a man. Even so, no man knows the thoughts of God except the spirit of God. We need your Holy Spirit, Father. Not just to shout, the dance, the sing, and to have thrills. We need the Holy Spirit to show us our vision again and our dreams for our lives. For this purpose, he comes upon flesh. Thank you, Father. Now, Lord, speak to every heart, and let there be

0: your heads bowed and think about your life. Look back at it and ask yourself the question, what have I done in the last 10 years? 15, 20. What do I have to show the unborn children that are yet to come, that I have left for them? If you're here tonight and you don't have a relationship with the manufacturer, the one who created you, who gave you life for that purpose and destiny in his mind, then the first thing that you need to do is reestablish your relationship with him. That's why you come to God. Not to be religious, not to join some church organization. You come back to God so you can discover yourself. Discover why you were born. I want to pray specifically for those people here tonight who want to reestablish that relationship with God tonight before we leave this place. And if that's your desire, you want to stop living your life aimlessly, you want to make sure that you are in touch with your future, with your destiny, I want to encourage you right now to stand up on your feet and say, Brother Miles, pray for me. I want to reestablish my relationship with God tonight. But you do it very quickly right now. If that's your desire, you want to know God, you want to come back.
1: No. For 9 years, I didn't have a baby. For 9 years. Not once did I pray about it. I told my wife, I can't pray about baby. I'm sorry. And we discussed it and we agreed. No prayer. No. In fact, I'm telling you the truth. God is my witness. Each time some people come to our lives to pray on our birthday, people feel for you. They want to start. Right after they have prayed all the other prayers, they will now say, now, Pastor K, come to the middle. You know, now, bring the oil. Bring the oil. Everybody come there. Father, and today, I'll just open my eyes. No, sorry. I'm telling the truth. I say, please, pause. Every other prayer, I'm still growing in. But this prayer, I've grown, it's finished. I can't pray about baby. I can pray about so many things, but what I understand about this baby issue, if I pray about it, I will just rise up, light Indian hemp, give me 2 gulda, and I just continue my life like that. But you know why? Because opposite my estate where I used to live is a lunatic who is naked, a woman. She's naked. She got pregnant. Lunatic, unaware, she got pregnant. And I asked myself, who got a lunatic pregnant? Who got her pregnant? Let me tell you, only 3 people can get her pregnant. I don't know the 4th one. The first person is a fellow lunatic. The second person is a ritualist. The 3rd person is a sexual pervert. I don't know any 4th person that could have gotten a lunatic pregnant, smelling, dirty, naked woman. The other day we saw her, she was lying flat on the pregnancy, tummy down. It means she's not even aware she was pregnant. So I asked myself, let's assume conception is a result of spiritual alignment. Let's assume getting pregnant is a result of faith appliance or moral excellence or spiritual consciousness or inner discipline. Let's assume one of these things or all of them produces conception. Which one does ritualist and lunatic have? Which one does sexual pervert and lunatic have, or a lunatic and a lunatic? Which one do they have that woman got pregnant? Then have you heard that the highest collection of fetus is found in brothels? Do you know a brothel? That is a place where prostitutes are. Prostitutes, you don't understand. When they are, you know what fetus is? That is proof of abortion. You understand what I'm saying? In a brothel, you don't know who prostitutes have erected structures to frustrate pregnancy. When a prostitute gets pregnant, it's a paradox. Because it lives with sex as a business, and pregnancy is not, if I'm here to have money, not to have baby. And so he has posting not to.

0: has Coca-Cola, all kinds of good bitter lemon, all kinds of things, just to make sure I don't get pregnant. Against our will, against our faith. She has no faith. She doesn't trust God. She doesn't want anything. She gets pregnant again and again and again, such that research shows that the highest collection of fetus is found in brothels. That means they abort more than you, more than anybody living a normal commercial life. Then Bin Laden, you know how many kids he has? Bin Laden wakes up in the morning to plan how to kill people and to bomb them. He's a killer. And he has over 20 kids. First time, second time, third time. He doesn't have the prayer of speaking in tongues. He doesn't have angelic support. He doesn't have prayer of agreement. He doesn't do vigil. He doesn't do anything like that. Listen. Then I, a man of God, I will not be begging God for a baby that armed robber did not beg God for, that killer did not beg God for, that a prophet did not beg God for, that a mad woman did not beg God for. I will now need to say, God, give me a baby now. Give me a baby now. Something must be wrong with my theology, or something is wrong with my God, and I don't know, nothing is wrong with him. So I came to a place to say, instead of saying, God, when will the baby come? I come to a higher place of understanding to say, God, what type of baby is coming? Okay? And who do I need to be? Who do I need to be as I await the arrival of this baby, so that when I come, blessing can meet capacity? All right? I so much understand parenting. Before my baby came, I already had Power Parenting Company. I was already doing Power Parenting with thousands of followers in almost every school that notices onions in Nigeria before baby came. By the time baby was going to come, I had concluded I can't have more than one child. I have lost my right to have a child at over 40. I have two. I will never be fair to that child, because I'll be an absentee father. So if I was 31, I can still have two, 35. But at over 40, I need only one baby, because there's no time again. Now, 20 years after 40, I'll be 60 something. In the next 20 years now, I'll be 68. I'll be 69, something like that. So this is it, guys. This is it. So one baby, and then I can invest. I know exactly what to do. And God is helping. You see, the reason why we were stress-free was that we had understanding. That understanding is faith. Somebody told me, Pastor, won't you go and put point of contact, napping, put diaper. I said, it's a home, not a daycare. It's home, not daycare center. I should go and be hanging diaper here, hang diaper here, hang diaper here. I don't need drama to communicate authority. I don't need it. Listen, you don't need auditory strength to communicate authority. If you tell somebody now, who is your staff? You are fired. You can even smile to say it. You are fired. Guess what? It doesn't need to believe you. You can even think you are joking. When letter comes and security comes, he will know authority has gone forth. If you say you are fired, it's double jeopardy. You are losing a staff and you are losing yourself. You can as well just say you are fired. And that's it. It's gone. Do you understand? At times when you pray, at times you can say in Jesus' name 200 times. Because Jesus said they think they will be heard for their many words. And when there is an understanding about that name of Jesus, do you understand? It's so easy for you to navigate from one point to the other. And I'm not telling you don't pray for things. I'm saying the highest form of prayer is consciousness. Am I talking to you? Because the Bible also says that you can pray and pray amiss. So it's not in the multiple of words or in the deployment of energy that prayer makes sense. It is the soundness of positioning and the strength of communication, meaning that there is intelligence even in your spiritual expression. Am I talking to you?
1: Yes, sir.
0: You know what the Bible says? The Bible says, why is there money in the hand of a fool to buy wisdom when he has no sense? Scripture. Why is there money in the hand of a fool to buy wisdom when he has no sense? So, some things are common. Am I talking to you?
1: Yes, sir.
0: I need to go.

to Lagos Island to look for food. Now it has a particular dance. It does up and down. If it does it, if it does that dance, it will get to Nipa. But if it goes straight, it will get it. Now, so I ask myself, if according to the laws of aerodynamics, it can carry 9 times its weight. So I did my little mathematics. And if it can carry 9 times its weight, and then it can fly that, that means the ratio of the wing to the whole body in flight is 1 to 90. That means the wing can carry 90 times its weight. So I ask myself, how come the bumblebee can carry 90 times its weight and me, Ubon King, cannot carry 90 times my weight? So I asked the bumblebee, and the bumblebee gave me an answer. He told me, it is because they have not called a meeting of National Association of Bumblebee to tell us that according to the laws of aerodynamics, we cannot fly. The day they called that meeting and they convinced the bumblebee that the law say you cannot fly, then it will stop flying. But because it does not understand, it is still flying. Maybe the problem we have as Christians, the problem we have as human beings, is that people have told us that they have limited us by what we hear. So whatever you hear affects you. Who told you you cannot be rich? Who told you you cannot be successful? Who told you that you cannot make it? If anybody ever told you, they have injected, because I remember growing up, they told me that I shouldn't talk to strangers. They would tell me to Agbalumo. They would tell me to, Shebi, they told you to. Goat. Uh-huh. So because of that, we don't talk to strangers. But guess what? Your money is not in the hands of your family. It's in the hand of a stranger. Your house is not in your hand. The key to your house is not your, is in the hand of a stranger. If you cannot talk to a stranger, then there's a problem. If you are married to somebody, that person you are married to was once a stranger. Your teacher that thought he was once a stranger. So how come they did not turn into Agbalumo at that time? Between the ages of 0 to 6 is the year of innocence. Any child, they don't know what's happening. Between 6 to 13 is foundation years. When you begin to learn your language, you begin to learn to speak and begin to learn things in life. Now, but when you get to 14 to 20, 14 to 20 is when you start having visions, start dreaming, I want to be a doctor, I want to be an engineer, I want to be a society man, I want to do whatever. This is when is most critical time, especially for parents. Because if they tell you, if you ask yourself now, you wanted to be an architect, but your parents shut you down. So because they shut you down like this, now you become a lawyer. When you finish, you now go and wax album because you actually wanted to be a musician instead of doing this. Now, by the time you miss it at 14 to 20, it affects everything in you. Because at the age of 20, you are supposed to take decisions for yourself. In Numbers chapter 1, verse 2, it says, according to the tribe, every male child, now according to 20 and above, able to go to war. Once you are 20 years old, you are able to go to war. Now, if you are 20 years old and you go to war, you carry a sword, you carry a shield, you don't go with your father to fight you. Now, so once you are 20 years old and you are still in your father's house, it's a shame. Because you should be able to go to war. Now, in Africa, they will say no, that until the child mature. By Bible standard, once you are 20, you should go to war. So the same way they will treat a 49-year-old person is the same way they will treat you as a 20-year-old person. Now in verse 18, verse 20, verse 22, 24 of Numbers chapter 1, you will see that written in there. So once you get to 20, that is decision year. Between 21 to 30 is when you are supposed to make mistakes. You are supposed to try. You are supposed to make mistakes in any field of your interest. Because by the age of 30, mastery should come upon you. You should be an expert in a field. If you are 30 years old and you have not decided or found your own place, you have lost 18 years of your life at the age of 30. So make mistake between 21 to 30, because at 30, Jesus became, started his ministry at 30. John, David became a prime minister at 30. And Joseph ministry became a prime minister at 30, while David became king at 30. So at 30, you should be an expert at your field. Between 30 to 40, you are coasting. Because once you get to 40, 40 is the end of a generation. And I've said it to me and I've said it to many people, I will not invest in anybody over 40 years old. Because an investment in anybody over 40 years old is an investment in the past. One generation is 40 years.

So once somebody 40 years old, I ain't coming near you. Because that's the end of a generation. Because once you get to 40, end of probation, 40 means the end of probation. 40 to 50, you should be ready to get to the peak, because at 50 is the peak. You need to understand this now, because at the age of 50 is the peak of your mastery in everything. People have said that miracles still happen after. It happens. But if you are 50 years old and you are running with somebody who is 15 years old, what do you think will happen? The boy will win you. And that's why I said that if you do not pay the price of dignity, then you'll be somebody's entertainment tool. How do I have a 50-year-old man guarding my house? What does he want to do? By 50, he should be managing companies. Not 50 to come and guard my house. He abuses youth. Am I communicating?

0: It is important in the area of motivating yourself, it's important to know why you're doing it. Because that mind will say, why bother? Why go through all this? This is too hard. No, throw in the towel. It's not worth it. Has it ever said that to you before? Here's how you can handle that. Here's how you override that. Write down 5 reasons why you deserve it. Why do you deserve what you want? Why you? Why do you deserve it? What meaning and value will it bring to your life? What's so different about you that you deserve your goal or this goal? And when you write down those 5 reasons, when you have some down moments and you're going to have them, when that conversation starts talking to you and it's going to talk to you, what you will do is you can pull that out and read it and it will build you up. It will be your rod and your staff to comfort you through some challenging moments because you're going to have some. Life will knock you between the eyes. It will catch you on the blind side, come out of nowhere, stuff you can't anticipate that will knock the wind out of you. You want to give up. That's why it's important for you to work on yourself, listening to tapes, building yourself up, talking to yourself with power, feeling, and conviction, building yourself up day in and day out, because it's coming. Life will send you some curves you cannot anticipate. The next thing is that whatever you do, you want to develop technical mastery. You want to be the best at what you do. You want to master it. See, part of self-motivation is you've got to find something that gives you a strong sense of competence. Well, you become known for that. You develop a reputation of being good at doing that. You set some high personal standards for yourself. You're not competing with anybody else. You're just unfolding yourself to be the best person that you could be. That you want to give the best quality service that you can give, because that is a statement about who you are. The other thing that's the key to self-motivation is recognize the fact that you're going to get into some slumps. Recognize the fact that you're going to encounter a great deal of failure in life. It goes with the territory. But in the face of that, you want to be relentless. When you want something, you don't expect everybody to say, oh, come on in. Oh, you want this? Oh, great. We want to give this to you. You're such a nice person. You're doing it for your family, aren't you? Great. No, life isn't like that. No, many doors will be closed in your face. Many loans that you will want. And they'll say, no, you don't have enough collateral. You don't have enough credit. And most people will give up. But you've got to decide that I'm going to be fearless. I refuse to be denied, and I'm going to go all out. I'm going to be relentless. I don't care how many no's I encounter. I like something Isaiah Thomas said when he's getting ready for a basketball game. He said, I'm going to either shoot us in or shoot us out, but I'm not going to not do anything. And that's the way to go. You can't make a basket unless you shoot the ball. You can't hit a home run unless you take a swing at it. Most people won't even take a swing. Well, I probably won't make it anyhow. That's the conversation within. They probably won't give it to me anyhow. If you want something, you've got to be relentless. You've got to decide, I deserve this, and I'm going to have it. And you go all out to get it. That drives you. The next thing is that when you want something out of life, you've got to be willing to go into action. Don't wait around for things to be just right. Don't wait for things to be perfect. Don't wait for the ideal situation. It will never be ideal. There will always be a reason. Well, as soon as the children grow up, as soon as I pay my bills, as soon as I get my divorce, as soon as I get enough money together. Do what you can, where you are with what you have, and never be satisfied. A lot of people never take a chance in life. They don't want to take any chances. They want the situation to be ideal. See, that's not walking by faith. That's walking by sight. If I can see it, I'll do it. No. That's a lot of people saying, if I can see it, I'll believe it. No. If you believe it, you can see it. And don't be disturbed because no one else can see it. That's not unusual. That is ordinary. But because you want some different kind of results in your life, you've got to be willing to be unreasonable. If you want unreasonable results in your life, you've got to be willing to be unreasonable. Part of being unreasonable, you don't judge according to appearances. Part of being unreasonable, you can see it because you believe it. That's part of being unreasonable. Part of being unreasonable, you're like Paul who said, you must have the faith to call forth those things that be not as though they were. That's part of being unreasonable. Most people won't do that. Most people say, call me when you get it together. Then I'll support you. The other thing is that one of the keys to self-motivation that empowers you is that you want to find a cause larger than yourself. Find something that you can contribute to. Find something that you can make a difference because you can. Part of what feeds your larger vision, part of what gives you a reason for being, part of what gives you your life is being able to give something back. Say, I can't afford to give anything. You can't afford not to give. Give your time. Give your talent. If it's nothing just to go over there and lick envelopes. I don't know exactly what I'm going to do, but I'm going over there. It's part of my tithing in the universe. Once you develop that special sense of mission, and that's what you develop when you're part of a larger cause than yourself, it drives you. You don't need an alarm clock to get up in the morning. You have special power. You go places and folk will like to be around you. They will know there's something different about you. When you go in, they'll say, hey, that's somebody important. I want to know who you are. I just want to be near you. That energy that you have, that consciousness that you will embody, will affect everybody around you. The next thing is that you want to create a home court advantage for yourself. You've got to be aware of who you have around you. So you want to be selective. Have friends that will enable you to grow. I have friends that help me to grow spiritually. These are my spiritual friends. I talk spiritual stuff with them. I have some other friends who are just intellectual friends. They make me grow intellectually. They make me stretch. I have some professional friends. I'm a member of the National Speakers Association. I get together with other speakers and we learn from each other and we grow from each other. I have other friends who are just social friends. All we do is just socialize together. We'll look at a basketball game together or go out dancing, but that's all we can do. We don't talk anything serious, nothing spiritual, nothing intellectual. That's not that kind of relationship. Nothing heavy up in here. Have other friends, we walk together. That's all we can do, walk together. Talk about we're going to lose weight one day, by and by, for good, all right? That's all we do. Nothing else. So, according to the relationships that you develop, we grow from people and projects. And the relationships that you develop can enhance and can enrich your life, or they can drain you. I know many talented people who had a great deal of potential, but because they didn't surround themselves with other people that will inspire them to transcend themselves, they never realize their greatness, and they will end up going to their grave with all their good stuff still in them. So you want to look at your relationships, the people that you're involved with, the people that you communicate with most often, and you want to ask yourself the question, what am I becoming because of this relationship? Does it inspire me? Am I motivated? Am I encouraged? Am I driven to develop myself? Am I seeking my own greatness? What kind of person am I becoming because of this relationship? Am I becoming more cynical and negative about life? Ask yourself that. The next thing is, you've got to say yes to your life. You've got to say yes. Yes to my dreams. Yes to me. Yes, I can make it. Yes, I can. Doesn't matter how many failures I've made. Doesn't matter how many mistakes I've endured. Doesn't matter about my defeats. Doesn't matter about what I've done. Yes, yes. I don't care about the fact I'm in a hole now. Doesn't matter about where I am. Yes, the last chapter to my life has not been written yet. If you judge me now, you'll judge me prematurely. I haven't exposed all my stuff yet. I'm still in the process of transforming my life. I'm still in the process of becoming. Yes. I had somebody in my life at one time told me, you'll never make it. And I said, I'll show you. And what energized me, what motivated me was something that Frank Sinatra said. He said, the best revenge is massive success. You just watch my smoke, as old folks used to say. So say yes. Stand up for your dreams. Stand up for what you want in your life. Decide that your life is so meaningful to you, that you love you and you love life so much that you're going to stand up for something you want. I used to have a saying when I was on the radio, stand up for what you believe in. Because you can fall for anything. So what I say to you this evening, that you are powerful. You have miracle working power in your life right now. But you've got to work on yourself. You've got to develop yourself. You've got to talk to yourself day in and day out. Selling yourself on you and on your potentials. And you've got to know that you are worth all of your effort. And that the key to your motivation, as you get a larger vision of yourself, is to know that you have something to give, is to know that you have a reason for being in the universe at this point in time. I want you to stand up for your life right now. Anybody want to stand up for your life? Stand up for your dream? Stand up for your dream.
1: Put God first. Put God first in everything you do. Everything that you think you see in me, everything that I've accomplished, everything that you think I have, and I have a few things, everything that I have is by the grace of God. Understand that. It's a gift. 40 years ago, March 27th, 1975, it was 40 years ago, just this past March, I was flunking out of college. I had a 1.7 grade point average. I hope none of you can relate. I had a 1.7 grade point average. I was sitting in my mother's beauty shop. They still call it beauty shop now? What they call it now? Yeah, I was sitting in the beauty parlor. I was sitting in my mother's beauty parlor, and I'm looking in the mirror, and I see behind me this woman under the dryer. And every time she looked up, every time I looked up, she was looking at me, just looking me in the eye. And I didn't know who she was, and I said, you know, she said, somebody give me a pen, give me a pencil, I have a prophecy. March 27, 1975, she said, boy, you are going to travel the world and speak to millions of people. Now, mind you, I was flunked out of college. I'm thinking about joining the army. I didn't know what I was going to do, and she's telling me I'm going to travel the world and speak to millions of people. Well, I have traveled the world, and I have spoke to millions of people. But that's not the most important thing, the success that I had. The most important thing is that what she taught me and what she told me that day has stayed with me since. I've been protected. I've been directed. I've been corrected. I've kept God in my life, and it's kept me humble. I didn't always stick with him, but he always stuck with me. So stick with him. In everything you do, if you think you want to do what you think I've done, then do what I've done and stick with God. Number two, fail big. That's right. Fail big. Today is the beginning of the rest of your life, and it can be very frightening. It's a new world out there. It's a mean world out there, and you only live once. So do what you feel passionate about. Take chances professionally. Don't be afraid to fail. There's an old IQ test was 9 dots, and you had to draw five lines with a pencil within these nine dots without lifting the pencil. The only way to do it was to go outside the box. So don't be afraid to go outside the box. Don't be afraid to think outside the box. Don't be afraid to fail big, to dream big. But remember, dreams without goals are just dreams, and they ultimately fuel disappointment. So have dreams, but have goals. Life goals, yearly goals, monthly goals, daily goals. I try to give myself a goal every day. Sometimes it's just to not curse somebody out. Simple goals, but have goals. And understand that to achieve these goals, you must apply discipline and consistency. In order to achieve your goals, you must apply discipline, which you have already done, and consistency every day, not just on Tuesday and miss a few days. You have to work at it every day. You have to plan every day. You've heard the saying, we don't plan to fail, we fail to plan. Hard work works. Working really hard is what successful people do. And in this text, tweet, twerk world that you've grown up in, remember, just because you're doing a lot more doesn't mean you're getting a lot more done. Remember that. Just because you're doing a lot more doesn't mean you're getting a lot more done. Don't confuse movement with progress. My mother told me, she said, yeah, because you can run in place all the time and never get anywhere. So continue to strive, continue to have goals, continue to progress. Number three, you'll never see a U-Haul behind a hearse. I'll say it again. You'll never see a U-Haul behind a hearse. I don't care how much money you make, you can't take it with you. The Egyptians tried it. They got robbed. That's all they got. You can't take it with you. And it's not how much you have. It's what you do with what you have. We all have different talents. Some of you will be doctors, some lawyers, some scientists, some educators, some nurses, some teachers. Yeah, okay. Some preachers. The most selfish thing you can do in this world is help someone else. Why is it selfish? Because the gratification, the goodness that comes to you, the good feeling that I get from helping others, nothing's better than that. Well, one or two things, but nothing's better than that. Not jewelry, not big house I have, not the cars, but it's the joy. That's where the joy is in helping others. That's where the success is in helping others. Finally, I pray that you put your slippers way under the bed tonight, so that when you wake up in the morning, you have to get on your knees to reach them. And while you're down there, say thank you for grace. Thank you for mercy. Thank you for understanding. Thank you for wisdom. Thank you for parents. Thank you for love. Thank you for kindness. Thank you for humility. Thank you for peace. Thank you for prosperity. Say thank you in advance for what's already yours. It's how I live my life. That's why I am, one of the reasons why I am today. Say thank you in advance for what is already yours. True desire in the heart for anything good is God's proof to you, sent beforehand to indicate that it's yours already. I'll say it again. True desire in the heart, that itch that you have, whatever it is you want to do, that thing that you want to do to help others and to grow and to make money, that desire, that itch, that's God's proof to you. Sit beforehand already to indicate that it's yours. And anything you want good, you can have. So claim it. Work hard to get it. When you get it, reach back. Pull someone else up. Each one, teach one. Don't just aspire to make a living. Aspire to make a difference.

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2: 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This is more than a conference. It's a moment for destinies to rise, faith to be renewed, and grace to be awakened. 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
0: 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Good music heals.

sad. I promise I'm not emotionally unstable. You can't tell that I was almost evicted yesterday because Jesus has given me such peace. Such mercy. So full and rich with grace. And I mean it too. Because the funny thing is, you think that when Jesus is on your side, he's against the people who hurt you. What he did for me was more than defend me. He set me free from unforgiveness, from anger, from self-hate. And he gave me an identity.

Praise him for the cosmos and the picture that it paints of an artist so brilliant he can scarcely be defined. Praise him for the first time that you paused to notice the open sky and wondered what kind of imagination could inspire such beautiful things from scratch. Praise him for the scratch, for dust held in the hands of a master craftsman, unashamed to share his likeness with those he knew would break his heart and test his patience and try his love. Praise him for the borrowed breath that you breathe and faculties that function so as to remind you that you are not your own. For a love that finds its way to you in every season, letting you know that you are not alone. Praise him for the miracles that your eyes have seen that you were too hard-hearted to believe, too nearsighted to perceive, and too self-sufficient to receive, and still somehow he met all of your needs. Praise him for broken hearts and bruised knees, for mountains brought low and valleys raised, for joy given in the deep of night. Praise him for the night and weeping that always expires and lasts only as long as he allows. Come on, praise him for all that he allows, all that he permits, all that he prevents, and all that he provides, for blessings often overlooked because they're disguised. And praise him for Jesus, who brought the radiance of the sun and the tyranny of an unrelenting dark night. And before you were even awake to the world, you gloried in his light, warmed by the generosity of his love, carried from death to life on the wings of faith. Remember your name, uttered in a prayer, and your heart awakened to its need for a savior. Praise him for the savior who showed up at just the right time to show humanity that God would never turn his back on the world that he made. Praise him for the way that he came. Matchless power contained in the frame of a child born in a city as obscure as they come. The giver of life filling up his very own lungs to show that he is not ashamed of us. He is well acquainted with us. He is committed, no matter what the cost, to saving us. Praise him for saving us and the cross that provided the means. It's the door through which we enter, the shade under which we rest. His righteousness and not our own. His grace and his grace alone, calling us out and bringing us in, conquering death and absolving our sin. Let me say it again. Praise him for the season that you're in, because it bears the mark of his hold on you. And when life gets a hold of you, tempting you to forget, lift your eyes, lift your hands, lift your hearts, and praise him. Lift your eyes, lift your hands, lift your hearts, and praise him.

0: knows everything about you. He knows when you go out, when you come in, when you sit and when you rise. Before even a word is on your tongue, he knows it completely.
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in time of the Wisdom and Wit show. Yeah, if you are excited, can you just, even though I cannot hear you, just still mix. Oh my god. Good afternoon, morning, evening, everybody. Thank you once again for inviting me into your space, whether maybe you're driving, maybe you're in your house, maybe you're just chilling. Thank you for tuning in to the Wit show live on Grace Impact Radio. I remain your one and only host. My name is Vibe, and today we are going to have a very, very interesting conversation. I put today's episode as, let me say, a bonus episode, you know, just an episode that before we kickstart and enter a new month, you know, with a new thing, you know, let's just talk about something different. Let's talk about something real and engaging. So basically, I just thought about it and I was asking myself a question. I've been having conversations with a couple of friends about, should I say, maximizing your potential. But I like to put the topic for today being built for more. That is, becoming the person you were created to be. See, the thing is, I think it's very important that we understand that Wisdom and Wit show is not just about us talking and everything, but it's about each and every one of us growing together. That is, you join the show, you're able to hear one or two things from Vibe, and then you don't just hear, you apply. That is exactly, honestly speaking, that is what I want. That is exactly the kind of comments I love to receive. So today's episode, I think I will just say that let's leave it up. I'm connecting with the audience, and I've received some messages, you know, some people having questions, so we're going to take those questions in today's episode. So first one is, not the first question, but I think I will just start with, because I had a list of things I wanted to talk about regarding the topic, having to be built for more, having to be built for more. And sorry, one moment. Okay. Okay. So having to be built for more and the person that you were created to be. So the first thing I would like to say is that when you talk about maximizing potential, you see, potential is not what you could become. And like, it is what you automatically become. Let me say it again. It's not what you could become, it's what you automatically become. And potential needs, that is, the things that you have, it needs discipline. It needs consistency. It needs you to learn. And then lastly, it needs your courage. You know, many people are not tapping into their full potential because they are scared of failure. They are scared of failing. They are like, what if I fail? What if it doesn't work out? You know, what if it doesn't work out? Let me tell you, the person that succeeds, that you're looking at as succeed, that person is a compendium of failures. It's just one success. Because you fail doesn't make you a failure. You can't get it on the first try, neither on the second. If you do on the first and second, all fine and good, thank God. But you don't need to stop. Because you see, potential is what you could become, not what you automatically become. So it is not I wake up in the morning and then I am the best graphic designer in the world. No. I wake up in the morning and I put in the work. I am disciplined. That is why I can call myself the best graphic designer in the world. Yes, I am, by the way. So that is what I'm talking about. The next one is, there's something they call comfort. There's something they call comfort. Comfort can be the enemy of the growth of anybody. Now, let me say it like this. Comfort is tomorrow, maybe later. Oh, this is enough. Oh, I'm satisfied. Oh, yeah. I think I'm satisfied. But you see, growth is take it up a notch. Let's take the next step. Let's keep pushing. There is much more we can do. It can be better. When you have this mentality, when you have this mindset
that what you are doing can be better. I promise you, you are maximizing your potential because you are built for much more. And I want it to be that we all know this, that inside of each and every one of us, we are built for much more. You know, the Wisdom and Wish show is, you know, we are having conversations for a thinking generation. I cannot for a second say to myself that I would stifle what God has given into inside of me. That's selfishness, if I should say it in any term. That's being selfish. So don't let comfort be something that you are used to. No. Don't be somebody that you are the king of procrastination. Ah, good God. You know, I battled with that for a while, having to not, you know, to say something and then not deliver on that thing. My dad always tell me that when you said you will under promise and over deliver. That way he said that is, you tell the person you're delivering maybe this day, then you not deliver the day before. You know, it lets the person understand that you actually take time to think about the job, to think about what the person has given to you. Now, another one which I always mention, it is about comparison. And I won't stop saying it because it's very important that you remember these things. Comparison actually hides potential. Let me tell you what I mean. Like, I mean, your assignment is not to become somebody else, but your assignment is to become the best version of who you are created to be. Your assignment is not, oh, because I think we had a conversation, I can't remember the month, but when I invited Simon and then he talked about the role model, and then he said that you don't have to be your role model. You're just looking up to what the qualities that they have that you want to emulate. You don't have to be them. No. When you are constantly watching others, you tend to stop developing, you know, yourself. You tend to stop thinking about you. When you are constantly like looking at everybody, oh, what is this person doing? Oh, what is this person? What are you doing? Ask yourself that question. What am I doing? Everybody on the face of the earth is giving 24 hours. There's nobody that has 23 or 26. It's 24 for every single person that has how many millions or billions of naira or dollars. 24, 2 and 4. But you see, the amount of time is what makes them valid. How do you maximize the time that you have in your hand? And that brings me to the last point. Small daily choices. Just make small daily choices. I promise you, they would make... I think they said something about a drop of water makes an ocean or something like that. Small daily choices. Daily choices. Are you reading a book? Are you showing up to the online class that you signed up for? Are you practicing what you learned the other day? Are you serving? Are you serving? Are you serving? And an important one is, are you resting well? When I say resting well, I mean, are you pushing yourself, then carrying it overboard? Or are you pushing yourself, but telling yourself that I am going to do it, but I'm doing this with a cool head? Because resting well is very important. See these daily habits. The most formidable people are the people that they kept on doing something constantly. There's a particular proverb I saw in a book, although it's kind of... I think it was in a different language or something. Okay, no. I remember. It said, you know when you are... I would just don't mind me, but well, you know when you are urinating, and let's say you are urinating in on the grass or something, or on the sand. You know, it is the moment you stay on one spot, that's when it begins to like foam or something like that. That's like the problem. So he said, anybody that urinates in one spot, it will begin to foam. See, the moment you keep on hitting one part, one consistently, steadily, I promise you, you will see results. Because greatness is usually hidden in ordinary consistency. I'm telling you, just being consistent in what you're doing, that's why people that are great. Just being consistent.
just being consistent. So it's very important that those small daily choices, you don't take them lightly. Like I said, and I'll say it again, it's just 24 hours every day. Every day, Wednesday, 24 hours. There's no Saturday. Even though sometimes the weekend is to look like it's to fly, because you close your eyes Friday, you open your eyes, you are seeing Monday again. But you get what I'm saying? You have just 24 hours. So you have it in your hands. Use it wisely. You are built for much more. I'm telling you. You may not know. You are built for much more. In fact, you are built for... Oh, good God. If God could just show you what the plans. Yourself, you say, God, I've been dulling myself. So it's very important that we don't take these things lightly. Okay, guys. So we're going to be going on a very quick break. Today, we're not going to do the wits segment because today's episode, like I said, is a bonus episode. So I'm going to do something we call, let me say, Wisdom and Wits Connect. So I'll be reading the questions that came in and then we'll be answering, you know, answering them together. So please, guys, stay tuned. When we are back, we'll go into the Wisdom and Wits Connect segment. Don't go nowhere.

0: Welcome back, everyone. Welcome back. We are still, you're still live on the Wisdom and Wit show. I am your host, the one and only Vibe. There's no other Vibe. Find another one, please. Eh? Just check. It has to be me. Okay, so we've been having a very interesting conversation. You know, like I said, today is a bonus episode. You know, just one to just, you know, let's just end the month of July celebrating and, you know, just having a conversation, a very robust one. And the topic we've been discussing is built for much more, for more. That is, you are built for more and becoming the person that you were created to be. So before the break, we had a nice talk. We talked about different points. I stated different points in terms of, you know, how potential is what you could become, not what you automatically become, because potential, you know, having talent doesn't really guarantee anything, but it is the discipline, consistency that really matters. And I also talk about how comfort is an enemy. Tomorrow, maybe later, this is enough, postponing. No. Comfort is an enemy. And then I talked about comparison, you know, that you're not, your assignment is not to become someone else. Your assignment is to become the best version of who you were created to be. Then the last one before we went on the break was how I said that small daily choices shape great lives. Small daily choices shape great lives. So we're going to go on the questions. Now I'm trying to reel out the questions that I received so that I will be able to. Okay. I'm looking at them right now. Yeah. Okay then. So we have a question here. Okay, the person says, okay, the person was talking about last week's episode. Said last week's episode made me realize that I was waiting for the perfect conditions before taking action. Yes, I remember that last week we talked about, that was how we talked about ambition. You know, if you can be spiritual and also ambitious at the same time. I remember very vividly we talked about that last week. So let me take another comment. It says here, okay, the person says, I've been struggling with balancing faith, school, and my personal goals. How do I go about it? Okay. So it says, I've been struggling with faith, school, and my personal goals. How do I go about it? First thing I will say is this. You need to understand that the position you are in right now, you know, it is not, you're not there because of, you know, God, why is everything, all this is happening to me. But you have to understand that you are there for a purpose, for a reason. Number one, you're not alone. The Holy Spirit is there with you. So you see that balance that you're looking for. He is the one that will teach you what to do, when to do it, and how you're going to do it. That's number one. So that means that if you're listening to me and you ask this question, firstly, you must have a relationship with him. That's first thing. Then another one is that I think balance isn't about, you know, giving every area equal time. That is not really about giving faith, personal goals. It's really about giving the attention to each area, but you are staying intentional about it. Like, I mean, this is what I mean. I mean, it's not really every church service, because let me talk about faith now, like, because she asked about faith, school, and personal goals. So faith now, maybe like in things that are spiritual, it's not really every church service that you should go to when you know you're supposed to be doing something else that is probably school related or personal goals related. So there has to be an order of priority. Do you understand? There has to be an order of priority. And like I said, it's the Holy Spirit that will teach you. There has to be an order of priority, because if you want to continue to stay intentional about all these things, you have to prioritize. If you want to stay intentional about school, faith, personal goals, you have to. I can't arrange it for you. If that is like a follow-up question, I cannot tell you, choose faith first, then personal goals second, then school must come last. No, because you probably have other things you're dealing with. Maybe family also. Do you understand? Maybe family also. So that's on that part. So you need to understand that you have to prioritize give attention to the ones that you are staying intentional about. Give attention to those ones. Give attention to those ones. So another question says, okay, it's about today's topic. Okay, high vibe. How can I know if I am wasting my potential? How can I know if I am wasting my potential? Okay, this question is a good one because okay, that wasting and the word go far, but okay. But I don't think let me not say wasting, but I hear you, and I think you're just trying to comment based on how you felt and everything. So I think you should ask yourself this question. Ask yourself, because I think I said it one time in this episode, you can lie to everybody in the whole world, but you cannot lie to yourself. Hope you know. You cannot lie to yourself at all. It's not possible for you to lie to yourself. So ask yourself this question. Are you growing? Now, let me say, when you ask yourself that question, this is your thermometer to check. Have you stopped learning? Have you stopped challenging yourself? Have you stopped taking opportunities because of fear? Or maybe you are just becoming too comfortable. If you stop doing those things, see, you are already beginning to settle for less. That is, you are already settling for less. You are already settling for less. But let me tell you the good news. The good news is that potential, they come out overnight. It can be developed. But it can be developed one decision at a time. One decision at a time. So if you keep on doing those things, you're not learning anymore, you're not challenging yourself anymore, just expect everything to start going downhill. Just expect everything to start going downhill. But tell yourself, because the question said, how do I know if I'm wasting my potential? So if you are doing those things, even if it's subtle, even if it's small, if you are doing those things, know that you are, in fact, your potential is, let me not say wasting, it don't go. It don't go already. Okay, so the last question I have here is, okay, I see one. It says, what if I don't know what my potential is yet? What if I don't know what my Okay, what if you don't know what your potential is yet? So I think you don't really discover your potential by waiting. You actually discover it when you explore. You know, when you try new things, like when you just try new things, like maybe these are you know how to try new things. Do something you like doing, like generally, like normally, like as a hobby, or just like on a normal day. Just try to garner new skills. Just try, discover, you know, you don't really, I don't think, personally, I don't know if anybody has an objection to it, but I think personally, you don't discover your potential by waiting. You discover it when you explore. Try new things, develop new skills, look for feedback. Because I think there was a time I talked about community, having to not stay in isolation, talk to somebody, learn from somebody, get a mentor, learn under somebody, because I think clarity actually, you know, I think it comes as a result of when you are certain you are supposed to do something. Like you are certain that, I'm supposed to be doing this thing. So I think that's just where, that's the last question. So I don't know if I've answered that question. Hey, God, you know, sometimes, because you go ask question that you don't even know if you don't answer fully. So, I think that's just about that. Let me see if I would have any more questions. Okay. I think we are good. We are good. Okay, then. So, this has been a very exciting engagement. Thank you to everybody that sent your questions. Very, very, I appreciate every single person. I appreciate you. Thank you so much. So I think I'll just leave, because we're about to, we're already rounding up, and I'll just leave with these final words, you know, to just encourage us and to just brush our mind on what we discussed today. So number one, potential is not measured by what you are capable of doing, you know, in the long run. But I feel like it is, it's like revealed by what you want to do starting from today. It's not really what you are capable of doing, oh, later, 5 years from now, but it is like you're building, you know, it's like you're building a house and you start with one brick, another brick, another brick, another brick, another brick, another brick. Continue to maximize your potential, because you are built for much more. You are built for much more. And I'll end with this. Don't spend your life admiring the person you could have become, but start becoming that person one intentional step at a time. Don't spend your life thinking that you're supposed to be, I'm supposed to be here by now, ah, look at my age. No, but become that person one day at a time. Take it one day after the other, one day, one day, one day, one day. Please, one day after another. And I promise you, when you do these things, in fact, you would just see the way God will just begin to let everything fall in line according to his will. According to his will. So guys, I think I'll just wrap it up over there, drawing the curtains on this part. And I would like to say thank you once again for joining this bonus episode. You know, this Wisdom and Wit Connect. We just added a new segment to it to just take comments, take feedback and everything from people. Thank you once again for sharing. I was trying to reload my Mixlr, but the thing did not go. So thank you once again for joining. I would be doing this same time, same place next week, Wednesday. By next week, we're going to be in a new month. So I'm going to go to a new theme. It's going to be a new energy, new vibe, and everything is going to be, you know, giving to you fresh. Okay, everybody, have a blessed day, and I'll see you next week. Bye.
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0: 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I said, listen. 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You don't know. That's it.
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7: 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My name is Cool Sound, and I am so elated to have you today on the show. What's up, Guan? How are you guys doing? Today is it's more like the last Wednesday of July. We'll come back from our music break, and then we'll go straight to the show for today. Hope you're doing great. If today's your first time on the show, just let me know. All right, so let's go straight to our playlist and listen to this amazing song. Let's put some oil on your head by Eben, Minister Eben. Stay right there. We will be.
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11: 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Don't go nowhere. Peace.
12: Don't touch that dial, don't go nowhere. Welcome back to the show. It's a boy Cool Sound and today is his birthday and have so much content on Track and World. Have so much topic to talk about because he's just been posting back to back to back to back. And mind you, he's released about singles trending on social media. I think I'll be bringing that to our table next week. I'll just take two of his songs to just enjoy next week Wednesday. All right, today is your first time on the show, please let me know, and if you have someone to wish happy birthday, let me know so I can give you a special happy birthday shout. Meanwhile, happy birthday to you. If I have not called your name, your birthday was yesterday. Happy birthday to you in arrears. Tomorrow is your birthday. You're expecting a celebration. Happy birthday to you in advance. All right, so thank you people. Let's take a short break and then we go straight to the gist we have for today. Stay right there, we will be right back.
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11: 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Don't go nowhere. Peace.
12: All right. Let us just take it from World Cup. Let's just say congratulations to Spain. The Spanish people for winning the just concluded World Cup 2026. I'm talking about football because I'm just so elated. So much drama. And of course, you know, we have so many supporters from Nigeria because of one guy they call Mercy. Mercy has just been causing a lot of arguments, both in church and outside church. And if you're a Mercy fan, shout out to you out there. And if you're not a Mercy fan, there's actually some fans that they didn't even qualify for the finals. They didn't qualify for semifinals, but the kind of mouth they're making. And they know themselves. I'm talking about Ronaldo fans. Shout out to you if you're a Ronaldo fan. Shout out to you if you're a Mercy fan. And who else? Yamal, another amazing footballer. So shout out to you guys. If your favorite footballer is among the ones I just called, shout out to you out there. So, but let's go back to a lot of controversy between Mercy's fan and Cristiano Ronaldo's fan. Of course, you know, Cristiano Ronaldo is from Portugal and Mercy is from Argentina. Then Yamal is from Spain. and people are just talking a lot. Mind you, Moses Bliss is a staunch Mercy fan. Let's take Pastor Nathaniel Bassi. He's a very strong Mercy fan. Mercy Chimo is a Mercy. So we have so many gospel artists supporting Mercy. And I think Pastor Jimmy, Jimmy Odukoya too, is also a Mercy fan. So a lot of Mercy fans. In fact, they are mostly pastors and ministers. And then let's talk about Ronaldo. For now, I've not really seen... I don't know Ronaldo fans. If you know any of them, just please let me know. A gospel artist that is a strong Ronaldo fan, Cristiano Ronaldo fan, just send me a DM, put your comment there, let me just know. I really don't know. I know so many fans of Messi, but I don't know about Ronaldo. So Moses Bliss had to post on his WhatsApp status. When I was watching it, I was like, this guy is just so obsessed with Messi. He went to print. He first of all got the Argentina jersey, and then he wrote behind him Bliss, and he used the song "Amaze How You Show Me Mercy." I say Lord, I'm amazed how you show me mercy. I say I now chatted him. I was like, I hope it's not because of Mercy you wrote this song. But seriously, he's a very staunch Mercy fan, and I don't know if that's the reason why he went to sing that song, but all the same, he's just so obsessed with Mercy. Nathaniel Bassi, on the other hand, talked about Mercy winning the World Cup, and unfortunately, they didn't win it. A lot of people went to Pastor Nathaniel Bassi's page, and they were like, they just say so many things. Well, as a gospel music artist, well, everybody who is on the top stage, who is an A-list artist, they are all humans. You know, sometimes they say something and people will misconstrue it, all because they see you're a Christian, you shouldn't talk about football or something. There is a pastor, I think I was going to bring that one later, or should I keep it for later? Oh, let me just say it now. A pastor who is a very strong Mal fan came out on social media and said Argentina is going to lose this final against Spain. And when he said that on social media, people were like, hey, this, that. And he now said that beyond anything he says, he's a prophet, actually. And he says, anything he says from the pulpit regarding football is his personal view about it. If he posts anything about football, doesn't mean it's a prophecy. If he says Argentina is going to win, it's just based on his own assumption. It's not that he's posting it to say God told him. Excuse me. So he's saying that being a prophet, a lot of things are attached to it. For the fact that he's a prophet and he's making a post on social media, everything he posts should not be interpreted as a prophecy. No. Some things he just posts based on he is a human being. So we should all understand when we see some pastors say some things on the pulpit, it looks like Arsenal, some pastors who are Arsenal fans, who's just a strong Arsenal fan, can come up on stage and say, Arsenal is going to win this league. And at the end of the day, Arsenal may not win it. And people will come that, oh, your prophecy or this, you know. So they are all humans. Pastors are humans. Singers are humans. So if they make a comment regarding any situation at all, any trending topic, you shouldn't see it as, oh, because of a pastor, you're making such comments. So this particular prophet said Argentina was going to lose against Spain, which is okay to say such a thing. But there's a part of that action that I actually didn't go well with me. Okay, didn't really go that well with me. He said that he actually said for the first time he's placing a bet on it. That brings me to the question, are Christians allowed to play betting? Hey, wahala, shake the table. This table I'm shaking, like, I think I'm going to invite someone to just help me with this particular topic. Are Christians allowed to play Naira Bet Ninja, what do you call it? What do you call the other one? I think I just know about Bet Ninja, I don't know the other ones, and I don't play them, so in case you want to, I actually don't play them at all. I've never tried it before. I don't really know, but I used to have this conversation with them. In fact, there was a day I was at a place, I was going to get something, and the person beside me was just telling me, oh boy, see this ticket. I don't even know this person from Adam, and he was just telling me, complaining to me how he has been able to play this one, and this one caught this one. My goodness, I really don't have experience with these, but all the same, our Chris is expected to play bit. We'll come to that one some other time. Maybe I'll just bring down as a special topic to talk about, because it is a big deal. I can tell you so many, I can tell you so many people I know that they are just steady on this bit. I want to say much on that. So the pastor said for the first time in his life, he's going to place a bet on it. And I know he's now posted, now what I know people are gonna say, oh, as a pastor, you're playing bed. He said, let this one just be the only sin now. So that's it about the prophet stuff. And actually, Spain won Argentina, and I'm sure he must have cashed out. Next gist for today, you know, I posted something on the caption. I was like, no gospel artist performed at the just concluded FIFA World Cup. Do you know why? By Progress FM. This is actually a long read. It's a long read. I don't know if I'm going to finish it before we go for a break. But I'm going to take his part. And there's a response from someone else who read the post and was like, Mr. Progress, I suppose some of the things you said, but I'm not going to agree with all that you have said. Okay, let me just keep down for later. Let's talk about those of us who are content creators. Okay, so this one is from one of the amazing vocal coach and musician that I know in Abuja, and he posted something very, very important for content creators and artists out there. And he said, from Cozy Nate TMC, Mr. Cozy. Thank you for all that you do. Thank you for the relevance, the posts that you make on social media. Thank you so much in the music industry. Thank you. So from Cozy Nate, he said, if you want to trend, please listen carefully. He said, if you want to trend, learn from the younger generation. And if you want to last, learn from the older generation. The young people know how to trend. The older ones knows how to last. So my take in this is to combine both of them, and then you will get a trending song that lasts. I love this combination, trend and last. That's actually the caption, trend and last. So if you want to trend, learn from the younger generation. I'm taking this again. If you want to trend, learn from the younger generation. If you want to last, learn from the older generation. People know how to trend, the older ones knows how to last. So in essence, in conclusion, combine both of them and then you will get a trending song that lasts. Oh boy, thank you so much, Sarkozy, for this one. It's given free of charge, and thank you so much for these posts. And everyone who listening to me right now, this is just for you. So put it down, and if you want to trend, if you want to trend, learn from younger generation. If you want to last, learn from older generation. Okay, I've taken that one home, and that's my take home for today. So let's take one more from Frank Edward, and then we'll go for a break, another music break, and then we'll wrap up with the World Cup talk by Minister Progress FM. So let's take one from Frank Edwards. He said, if you want me to be someone's enemy, actually this particular post, I kept it for some people, and I hope they're listening to me right now. Please listen to this post from Frank Edwards. He said, you want me to be someone's enemy because you and the person had issues and you have refused to forgive the person. So me, I should join your band of unforgiveness. He said, I want to make heaven. Oh, I beg, madam, please. I want to make heaven. You don't have to be enemies to apply conflict of interest. Even politicians will finish politics and you still see them hanging out. But children of God, mbash. By the way, this does not mean that politicians are not children of God, though. This is from Frank Edwards. To all our listeners, to people listening to me right there, this is from Frank Edwards. I'm going to take it again so you hear it. I said I kept this post for some people out there. Please, I hope they are listening to me. Yeah, some of their names, they start with D. He said, "You want me to be someone's enemy because you and the person had issues. And now you have refused to forgive. So me, I should join your band of unforgiveness? No way." He said, "I want to make heaven. Oh, please, madam, please, I want to make heaven." He said, "You don't have to be enemies to apply conflict of interest. Even politicians will finish politics and you'll still see them hanging out. But children of God, no way for them." So, by the way, this does not mean that politicians are not children of God. So be guided. Oh my goodness, this is from Frank Edwards and it is really amazing. All right, people, we've taken so much, we've talked so much today, this afternoon. Let's take another half break. Let's listen to another amazing song and then we stroll back to the rest of the gist for today. I'm gonna be listening to this song by Tim Godfrey featuring Prince Emmanuel, titled Shine. You don't want to be shine. Me, I want to be shine. So let's listen to this amazing song titled Shine by Tim Godfrey featuring Prince Emmanuel.
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1: All right, song baptized Shine by Tim Godfrey featuring Prince Emmanuel. Okay, straight to our gist. I see you, Chinonye, Mrs. Chinonye Orisa Creed. Thank you for joining the show. Thank you so much. Like I said, if you are just joining us for the first time, let us know so we can give you a special birthday shout out. All right, in the meantime, I said if you are joining us for the first time, you have a special shout out from me, and I said I was going to give you, I'm going to put some oil on your head. So, you know how we do. We have a particular way of celebrating amazing personality. So, if today happens to be your first time on the show, let me know. Okay, so I can pour some water on your head. So, we have so much to talk about. So, let's go straight to our gist. Thank you so much once again, Chinonye, for joining the show. Let's talk about Progress, Minister Progress. If you don't know Mr. Progress, he's one of the major gospel artists we have in the city of Uyo, that's Akwa Ibom State. So his caption says, "No gospel artist performed at the just concluded FIFA World Cup. You know why?" I need to take a deep breath because I said this is a long read. I'll just be fast. So please pay attention and then let's take one or two things from it. He said exactly what your mind just told you now. It's a worldly event. It doesn't preach Christ. We are ministers, not artists. Take the world and give me Jesus. He said exactly. This is actually where your mind will go. He said, averagely, this is the mindset that the religious people have, which I think is fundamentally responsible for how backward and uninvolved we are in the scheme of things that advances human life and the world. Remember, this is from Progress F. Young. So if you have your own opinion about it, please put it on the comment section. I'm going to be taking our comments. If we have time, we'll take them. If we don't, then we'll shift it to next week. So, but please, if you have your opinion on this topic by Progress F. Young saying that, do you know why no gospel music artist was invited to perform at the just concluded FIFA World Cup? This is his reason why. So if you have an objection to it, just please let me know. And if you have your own view of this case, of this situation, just let me know. All right. Okay, so back to our post. So this is the mindset of, averagely, this is the mindset that religious people have, which I think is fundamentally responsible for how backward and uninvolved we are in this scheme of things that advances human life in the world. See, but in my opinion, this is the reason. Gospel artists don't write secular songs because they are worshippers. That's why we are not included to perform on the big platform, on the biggest platform where non-religious music is also welcomed. Well, I'm going to be talking about this one later. Let's just pause this one. They say there is a level of self-awareness and understanding that you have about life and God. And when people make such statement, it sounds very funny but sad in your ears. He said some people years ago, when a certain debate was trending online about Christian couples playing secular music at their marriage reception, I made a post to say that gospel artists should write secular songs. And in this context, good love songs that are not infiltrated with vulgar lyrics. So the entire Facebook religious community came for my neck to press it and suffocate me. But the God that I serve, the God that services me with grace and mercy, helped me to stand gidigba. He says, so senior special assistant to God on heavily traffic, speed, and distance matters, even told me that I will not go far.

us have a measuring tape which they use to measure who will go far and who will not. But they themselves haven't gone far with all they know about going far. So do you know why most gospel artists, if not all, are afraid to write secular songs? He said they are afraid of being cancelled because their entire life focuses on performing or are being ministering in church, which in turn aids survival in many ways. And yes, church or the religious community is very vindictive and big on that culture of cancelling. He said, but do you know the economic benefits of a gospel artist performing at the FIFA World Cup? Oh, I shouldn't be talking about economic benefits, right? Because we are worshippers. It's okay, continue in Mommy Patience's voice, Patience Jonathan's voice. He said, FIFA is a secular organization, at least for what we know. For what we know it to be publicly. And as far as believers who has talent in fashion designing can make jerseys and other costumes for FIFA without being it tagged gospel dress, a gospel artist can make a good secular music that promotes the sport, unity, or whatever good thing the game. But which minister would you think would do this? You want even your colleague to say you're backsliding, hence unworthy to be called brethren? Do you know how much Bonaboy was paid to sing at a World Cup? Or we shouldn't be talking about money at the FIFA World Cup. It's a long read. Let me just summarize it. It's in conclusion, he's saying that musicians, gospel artists should write secular songs to give them opportunity to be a part of what's happening globally, which is a good thing. It's a good post, but like I said, some things I wouldn't support some things and I would support some. Let me just take you back to Pastor Nathan Obasi. You know, he's a global icon, he's a global figure, he's a gospel artist. And at a secular event, I think one of the secular events held in America, United States of America, he was invited to perform. You know, so certain performance based on his relevance, based on his kind of music and style, I think it's okay to invite Pastor Nathan Obasi for such an event. Now for the World Cup, my dear, there are different tastes, there are different kind of music that suits a World Cup performance, a World Cup event. You know, you can invite a gospel artist, or let's say Timi Dakolo. Timi Dakolo is a Christian, he's a musician, and you cannot tag him a gospel musician. He's a secular artist who is a child of God. So you cannot tell me that events that Timi Dakolo attends, you can also invite let's say Frank Edwards to that event. Frank Edwards songs, amazing songs, but there are events that he cannot be invited to, just like this World Cup. Which song Frank Edwards won't sing for World Cup, you know? So Bonaboy going there to present, it's a class, it's Afrobeats, and it's a class. I think the likes of Prince Emmanuel, the likes of Sammy Hart, likes of our Afrobeat artists, I think they're also doing well. They've not really gotten to that big platform stage though, but they are doing well. One of the amazing artists we have in Nigeria, amazing gospel artists, Afrobeat artists, Prince Emmanuel, we talk about Sammy Hart, talk about a lot of them. He's not turning back, Gaze Baba. So, in fact, Gaze Baba was invited to do a presentation at a club. No turning back, precisely, to come and sing in a club in Lagos. I'm telling you this one because it was an interview he had on YouTube, and he said this live on YouTube. So he was invited to a club to come and sing, and this one is not coming to sing in the evening, or this is a night club. So he said even in the atmosphere, different artists, they presented, and he came after one of them. What did he do? He came to sing his normal packaging. No turning back. And when he was singing, I've decided to follow Jesus. A lot of them, they were singing, vibing to the song. So what can you say? That's influence. That's also, no turning back is a

0: different style, different packaging. So Minister Progress, please just I understand where you're coming from, and I would just like us to work together, okay? There was a response to this from also another, I think a pastor also, a response to this post by Progress Effiong. This one is also a long read, but I'm just going to shorten it. They say, "Dear Minister Progress Effiong," he said, "I read your post and honestly, I agree with some of the concerns you raised, but I also disagree with some of the conclusions. It didn't shock you." No worries, I'm a free thinker. So he said, "One thing I strongly agree with is that Christians should not retreat from society. We are called to be the salt of the earth and the light of the world. The Bible does not teach us to abandon every sphere of human endeavor simply because it's not explicitly religious. Joseph served in secular government. Daniel served in program kingdom. In pagan kingdom, rather, sorry. Esther influenced a political system. Bezalel used his creative skills for the work of the tabernacle. So yes, believers can and should bring excellence, creativity, integrity, and godly influence into the marketplace, entertainment, arts, sports, politics, technology, and every legitimate sphere of the society. I also agree with you that talent shouldn't be buried. Jesus' parable of the talents in Matthew 25:14-30 teaches us that what God gives us must be stewarded, developed, and multiplied. So, we should never use spirituality as an excuse for laziness, mediocrity, or lack of impact. So, however, where I differ in this idea that gospel artists must necessarily write secular songs in order to gain access to secular platforms, I disagree with that. I believe our chances really that we are too spiritual. Sometimes we simply lack the wisdom and creativity to communicate our values in forms and languages that the wider world can receive." Okay, so I'll just stop this one here. Let me not take too much for our time. He has just made his point that he doesn't agree with everything Progress said. And like I said, if you have your opinion about this, please let me know. Put it on the comment section. We'll take it up next week because we are out of time. So I'm going to be wrapping up now. If you ask me what is my opinion regarding this, I would say that we have secular artists, we have gospel artists. They all work in different space, you know. So if you are a gospel artist, you write a secular song and the song is trending or a song trends, the song blesses people, it is not in your place to choose where to if you've been invited to sing, you can honor any invitation, of course based on your heart, okay? Because even Gaze Baba said something about the invitation, because when he was invited to the club, first thing that came to him, I was like, how can I go to such a place to sing, you know? But when he went back to pray, the Holy Spirit was like, this gospel is meant to shine in the darkness. So you can't just back out because this they are inviting you to a club. So you have to go there. And he said something that while he was singing in that club, there was a lady that was just crying profusely, like she was on tears steadily. I also saw another guy crying while he was singing in that club. So there could be some people there that God is trying to reach. And you get an invite to minister in an event. So, Minister Progress, it is not to say, it is not enough to just say that gospel music artists were not invited because they don't write secular songs. No, every event, they have what it needs to spice it up, you know. So, the world needs, of course, we are lights, we are salt of the earth, we go to shine the light. But then, you should also know that there are times for everything. Okay, let's say Justin Bieber that went to sing. He was invited for that World Cup. Which song did you think Justin Bieber sang? Well, to me, I can't say it's a fully gospel song. But he sang Hallelujah Yahweh. About Big Big Gondi inside the song. I was trying to listen to the lyrics. I was like, Hallelujah Yahweh. Guy, he mix this. I need to go back and listen to that song very well so I can get the real context of that song. But I could hear Hallelujah maybe I say, which kind of combination with this? Well, I couldn't say if it was a gospel song or if it was a secular song, but I knew what I heard was Hallelujah, baby. There's Hallelujah in the song, there's baby in the song, there's Yahweh in the song, everything just there inside. So don't know where to categorize the song. All right, I'll stop here, guys. Thank you so much. It's been a lovely time having you here right here on Grace and Bad Radio. So join me again next week, Wednesday, 3 p.m. same time. So our channel, thank you those on WhatsApp, thank you on the web, thank you on Facebook, on YouTube, wherever you're tuning in from. Thank you so much for joining us on today's show, Gospel Vibes, right here. God bless you, and I'll see you next week. Ensure that you tune in. Remember, if you have any comments, you can still drop them or send it to me on DM so I can get to review your questions, your opinions, and bring it back next week, Wednesday. Until then, I remain your host for the show, Cool Sound, Emmanuel Abaye. Stay right there. Keep it locked in. So much coming your way right here on Grace Impact Radio. God bless you.
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It was crazy when we went to film the Potter, being at the actual place and seeing the guy take this piece of dirt. And he said to me, he said, Todd, it's just dirt, just like me and you, it's just dirt. It only becomes something when it's in the right hands. And I'm getting ready to run. I may run, I don't know when I say this. He puts this dirt, this lump of clay, it's not formed. It doesn't look like anything. It doesn't look like it's worth anything. And he takes this pile of dirt and he throws it forcefully on this table. And I'm watching him. He said, okay, you do what I do. And I put the clay on there soft. He said, no. He said, you got to throw it and press it on there. He said, because it has to stick and you can't just passively just throw it on there. He said, you got to push it. He said, you can't hurt it. Don't worry about it. It's going to be what you want it to be. Just throw it on there and press it. And we begin to form this clay. We begin to form it. He said, put your hands around it. And he said, do you feel that? I said, what? He said, you'll know when it's ready. He said, when it becomes smooth. I said, but it's getting smooth. He said, but no, it's not ready yet. He said, you will know when it's really ready, when it stops fighting you. He said, as long as you feel resistance, you can't form it. As long as you feel resistance, you can't form it. But the moment it agrees with you.

And then I asked him, because I messed up my first one. It looked easy watching him do it, but then when it's my turn to do it, it wasn't as easy. That's why you have to be careful who you let put their hands on you. And so I began to make mine. And he said, you got to put more pressure. I was being too gentle with it. And I messed up my first ball. And I said, so what do we do with this clay? Since I messed it up, I said, do we throw it away? I said, do we throw it away? I've already messed it up. Do we just put it in the trash can? He said, put it in the trash can. No. I said, well, is there ever any point that the clay is unusable? He said, Todd, if we bake it, put it in the fire, throw it on the ground, crush it, make it into dust, a real potter can take what other people would throw away.

Can you lift your hands, Father, in the name of Jesus? There are some people that got on the plane. I need y'all to help us sing this song. I need you to clap your hands. If you got your tambourine under your seat, this is the moment you pull it out. But you put it right back under there after this moment. Because we got some tambourine players over here. But we're getting ready to have church like we used to, okay? I need somebody to shout, say, my hope is in you. Let's go.

0: much pride in doing things that are good. We are in the studios of Grace Impact Radio, and we are coming to you live this evening. We are in the city of Port Harcourt, where Emerge Conference 2026 is happening live, and we are so excited to come your way to tell you the things that are happening in this conference.
1: Not just the things happening, we'll also be telling you behind the scenes and gists. Some gists that some of you that are not on site might miss out. Don't worry, we'll be here to fill you in on what you should know.
0: And talking about not being on site, if you are in Port Harcourt, find your way. Tram Church is in Eleka here, Port Harcourt. That's if you, anywhere you are, you know, Eleka here, Bombs Avenue, Port Harcourt, just navigate, because this conference, a lot has gone in, and we know it's something that will bless your life. It's interdenominational, so it's not, you can't say, is there a church, as you're connected now. We want you to find your way and come to Eleka here, Tram Port Harcourt, Eleka here.
1: By Bombs Buster.
0: But if you're not in Port Harcourt, what are we doing? We are here for you. You can always stream on the platforms that you're hearing. Grace Impact Radio is live, and you can also stream live at Tram PHC on YouTube and Facebook. So,
1: talking about what's happening here right now, I want to talk a little bit about the atmosphere. Okay. It's like Christmas.
0: Yes.
1: If you are here on site, it's like it's Christmas. You know that feeling you get when you start getting to Christmas. Mm-hmm. That excitement, the atmosphere changes, and then of course decorations and everything.
0: Yes.
1: If you know Tram Elekaya before, it is different now. If you are not here right now, start rushing down to come and see what we are seeing.
0: Yes. So,
1: and if you are not in town, I don't know how we can help you with that.
0: Just connect and the glory will reach you. My name is Chizi Chinedu, and I'm here with the managing director of Grace Impact Radio. Yes.
1: I'm Ijoma Uchila. Also right here with Chizi.
0: Yes.
1: So we have our red carpet right downstairs, where you'll be having, you know, live talks with attendees and no few talks, you know, about expectations and everything. So just stay with us.
0: Yes.
1: We have quite a lot for you.
0: Stay with us. So coming up shortly, we're going to have a guest. We are going to invite the guest to speak to us. But we want to tell you that Emerge Conference is a conference that has stayed for a long time, for a while now. And Grace Impact Radio has always been part of this conference right from inception. And we are so excited to also come back here this year again.
1: Yeah.
0: The team is Grace Awakening.
1: Yes.
0: And we know that, we are Grace Impact Radio. Mm-hmm. And it's Grace Awakening. So everywhere is Grace. And by the time we know that by the time we finish with Emerge Conference 2026, the grace in our name will rub off on you in Jesus' name. Amen.
1: So we have a guest for you, someone that will be talking more about Emerge, the expectations, the planning so far. I know you may have your guess about who we'll be bringing, but stay tuned. We'll be right back.
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4: 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Ministering are Bishop Mike Okonkwo, Bishop Wale Ajayi, Reverend Arame Tokula, with host Reverend Obi Nwankwo, and Pastor Chinwendu Obi Nwankwo. This is more than a conference. It's a moment for destinies to rise, faith to be renewed, and grace to be awakened. 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
5: Grace Eamon to you.
0: Welcome back. All right, so we're here. And are you saying ta-da? I should do that. Yes, it's really ta-da. We have the chairman of the planning committee of IMET. And quite, you know, beautifully, she has been on this team for quite a number of years right
6: now. In fact, from inception.
0: We'll not tell them out. Let us say okay. That. So we have with us Dr. Betty Agala.
5: Ta-da!
0: Thank you so much.
5: Thank you. You know, when you first started, I was hearing the Christmassy, and it's really like Christmas. Mm. I mean, this is Christmas for South South Zone 1 trend, and all the butterflies are...
0: They're flying everywhere.
5: We are really excited.
0: We are seeing the beauty. When I was walking in, I said, "Wow, is this greater glory? Like, it's different from the last time."
5: Yes.
0: And I know that you have been here. So, how has the journey been so far?
5: It's been the path of the just, you know, getting brighter and brighter. We started in 2020, was first virtual, and then we went on to the 15 days. And now we are actually a zonal conference. So it has Bielsa State and River State in the zone, and five churches in the zone making up South South Zone 1. It's been an amazing journey, even for me personally. And I know it's been same for every member of the church and in the zone, and then for the churches themselves. You know, we've progressed from just doing things low-key, but today we are loud.
0: We've gone all out today, this year's image is special.
5: Yes.
0: I can see from everything, from the planning, the decor, the arrangements, the church is looking different. Yeah. What do you have to say about that?
5: Well, from glory to glory. You know, we have a vision too that he hears God, and as he hears, he commits to faithful men, and we run with. And so this year has been super amazing because the build up to this time has carried everybody along. And we have, of course, during the countdown, we have done an expository on the team. So it's like we have prepared, we've cooked ourselves to say, yes, we are ready. Our hearts are open. People are coming with expectation. So it's not just about the decor. It's not just about the physical preparation, but even spiritually. I mean, we've had prayer relays, and every leader across the zone has been part of those relays. We've had all nights, we've had prayer work. So we are expectant. I mean, the table is set, and we're calling on everybody to come and join us.
0: And talking about expectations and being expectant, what are your expectations for 2026?
5: Well, so my expectations are on various levels. First of all, I expect that having prepared the table, that people would come. You know, the feast is set. Those that are invited should come, whether you've heard it on the jingle, whether you've seen a billboard, whether you saw us during the rally, whether you have a flyer, come. So that we don't go to the highways and byways and just call random people. The table is set for you. Be here. So we expect people to come, and we expect them to come with an expectation to receive. The water is stirred. God is already here. He already has plan of what to do, but are we going to be here? So we are expecting miracles. We are expecting people to be saved. We are expecting people to be encouraged, to be healed, to, you know, to have this revelation, like their eyes to pop open concerning their businesses, concerning their careers. We expect that nobody that comes here day one, two, three, four, five, will leave the same. We expect testimonies from day one.

0: We don't want to wait till the end. We expect testimonies. And we know that the men of God have been prepared. They are coming with that which God has, you know, put in their hearts for us. And we know that God's plan for us, there are thoughts of good.
1: Yeah.
0: There are thoughts of peace to bring us to an expected end. So we know that the word is there. We expect God's glory to come down. And the glory is here.
2: The glory is here.
0: And of course, you know, the icing on the cake is that our big daddy is going to be in town at 80-something, and we are hosting him. And that's an honor for us. So we are really expectant to see the manifestation of God's glory in this meeting. It's not just another gathering, but this is something that all of us. In fact, this morning I had a testimony. You will hear it. So we are set. We just want people to be able to come up and say this happened. Don't hold it back.
2: You know, you've heard her, right? So she has a testimony already.
3: Yeah.
2: And there is no reason why you shouldn't get yours. There is no reason whatsoever.
3: The husband man
2: is the first partaker.
3: Yes.
2: And it comes with expectations. Come and tap in. It shows that something is happening. Something great is happening.
3: Yes. So before we let you go, doctor, I just called you doctor because there's a special icing part of Emerge 2026, and that's the medical outreach that will be happening Friday morning. What's the preparation and how is it going to look like?
0: Yeah, thank you. So everything about Emerge we have meticulously prepared for over the last few months, and beyond our preparation, God is set, you know, to perfect all we're doing. So Friday morning we have the medical and health insurance outreach. We're going to have healthcare providers here. We're going to have people be able to check their blood pressure, blood sugar, weight, height, all of those, be able to check their eyes. We are partnering with the River State Contributory Health Protection Program to give people health insurance. 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
3: Wow.
0: So Saturday morning, if you live around Port Harcourt, especially if you are our host in Eleka here, Falga Ward 19, find your way to Ohiamini behind the primary school, Bumps Junction, and come and assess these free services. 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
3: Yeah.
0: As we give you spiritual food, we also ensure that physically you are also taken care of. 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They are working together, so there will be clothes. There will be other items that people can actually come. So it's actually Christmas. 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
2: Beautiful. I love the fact of shopping for free. Shop for free. Please don't miss out on any of the events. Really, it's full package. We are taking care of your spirit, your soul, and your body. I don't see any reason why you should miss Emerge 2026.
0: There's another part of the soul that we are taking care of on Friday. Yes, we're going to have a special music concert. We've not been talking enough about it because, indeed, the way we plan this year, there's going to be a lot of worship and prayer and all that. But Friday, we have time dedicated for a concert. And I think it's something that, I mean, people would want to be part of. And I want you to be part of. I'd really love to see you.
2: So what advice do you have for anyone at home right now?
0: If you are in Port Harcourt, enter road, because all roads lead to Trem Eleka. Here, if you're on Oyibo South Road, there are buses actually around the Oyibo access to bring you. So just find your way here. Going back, we would even be able to take you back. Just come and encounter God in the Emerge 2026 conference with the theme Grace Awakening. Come. And if you're nowhere around and perhaps you can't make it today, tomorrow is another day, but you can be online. You can be online on these platforms. You can join us, and when

0: exciting. We are excited about what is happening here, so we want you to be excited with us. So stay with us.
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4: 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Ministering are Bishop Mike Okonkwo, Bishop Wale Ajayi, Reverend Arame Tokula, with host Reverend Obi Nwankwo, and Pastor Chinwendu Obi Nwankwo. This is more than a conference. It's a moment for destinies to rise, faith to be renewed, and grace to be awakened. 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

0: actually, we are very excited. Don't mind when member we come back, we see us smiling and beaming. It's just that we cannot hold it back. Yes, we can't hold it back.
1: It has been a journey, quite a journey. And like Deaconess just said, the path of the righteous keeps shining brighter and brighter. You can imagine from Emerge, from the time it was online, 15 days of grace and power. You know, we ran all night, all through 15 days. We were connecting and someone was teaching. That was actually the COVID period.
0: Yes,
1: and
0: that
1: then
0: was when it started.
1: He graduated to Coming Life to do live 15 days. And then prayers.
0: Not like we were having like special programs the entire 15 days. Yeah. We start with prayers, then now conclude with a special program just like
1: no,
0: this.
1: No, it's not like that. It started every evening. We pray morning, yeah, we pray afternoon, in the evening. We connect. Have you forgotten? We connect online where people teach. Like it's a service. It was a service. Every 15 days was a service. Power packed. Then the next year, we did live online. With all the prayers, we did live services here, and then after that, I think we did another one that we did. That was when we started. We do the prayers
0: then towards the end of it, we'll have a program.
1: That the program will come, and then now we are now doing it biannually, and this is another time. It's always an interesting time. It's always a time of blessing. I could remember first Emerge, I was blown away. First of all, I got to hear people that I've not heard for all my life, you know, that kind of thing. So it has always been a blessing.
0: It has always been a blessing. Emerge has always been a program of spiritual awakening, actually, because Emerge has always been, you know, imbibed with prayers, intensive prayers. So there's no how you'll be in a kind of 15 days intensive prayer, fellowship, worship, that something will not change in you spiritually, most especially. You get awakened spiritually. And talking about awakening, kind of reminded me that our team this year is Grace Awakening.
1: Yes.
0: So we are still in that awakening process, actually.
1: Yes.
0: We are still in the awakening process. So I have been actually, you know, intrigued with how Emerge has consistently now, you know, been on this spiritual awakening thing where we see ourselves, you know, getting more, you know, steeped more in the spirit of, in the spirit, right? And something I've come, actually, I came to notice that Emerge usually happens in July, and July is the middle of the year. So it's like you start with January, the usual. Okay, some people do fasting and praying, but mainly people go, you know, a little bit, you know, spiritually in enlightened, or should I say immerse themselves spiritually in fasting, prayers, or just being you know, wanting to connect with God to know how their year will be like. And then in July we now get into, you know, something also that kind of waking you up, you
1: yes,
0: know, from
1: to general, move,
0: yeah,
1: to go to the end of the
0: yeah,
1: so
0: counts
1: we
0: down
1: have
0: December.
1: We have a very special guest that is coming your way right now, so just stay there with us.
0: We'll be right back.
2: 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Good music heals perfectly.
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4: 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Emerge Conference 2026 is here. 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Ministering are Bishop Mike Okonkwo, Bishop Wale Ajayi, Reverend Arame Tokula, with host Reverend Obi Nwankwo, and Pastor Chinwendu Obi Nwankwo. This is more than a conference. It's a moment for destinies to rise, faith to be renewed, and grace to be awakened. Join us Wednesday to
1: Hello. Welcome back. Welcome back. The excitement just got another level. Yes. It just got to another level.
5: True.
1: How do we have the convener, the visionaire of the visions.
5: Yes.
1: Not just one vision, the visions.
0: Is it the vision of Gracie Pie Radio or the vision all of the veg?
1: It's just a vision. It's a visionary man. And we have the revolutionary Revo with us in the studio. Welcome, Sai. So good to have you here.
5: So good to be here.
1: So this is Emerge 2026.
5: Yes.
1: How do you feel, sir?
5: How I feel? I feel glorious. I just feel glory. I just feel that you know that feeling when you know God is up to something, you could feel it. Mm. You are seeing, not just feeling, it's not about feeling. Mm. You know it, you just know it in your spirit and you are seeing it. Mm. It's not just what you feel or something, it's something you can touch. John said what we have seen, heard, our hands have handled. So it's something you can know is there. It's not no, you feel it's not an emotion. It's something that you are convinced about. So I'm just excited. I'm joyous. I'm glad. I'm fulfilled that this day has finally come.
1: Thank you. It's been from glory to glory. Yes. And I want you to talk about a little bit the build up until now. How has it been for you?
5: Oh, I think the build up itself, like PJ said in one of the meetings, one of the countdown, that for us and for me, I think for many of us in this community, Emerge has started started long before now, long before today. So what we call build up was actually what some people hold as conference.
1: Yeah.
5: So that's what some people have and they call it conference. And it's actually a conference because we had average of 1 hour every day. I mean, in-depth teaching on the word of God's grace. So the build up is something, there is so much glory that has been saturated the entire atmosphere. And that's as a result of that build-up. You know, like I always refer us to, so mightily grew the word and prevailed. And the principle was there was a build-up to the word growing mightily and prevailing in Ephesus.
1: Mm. Wow. Okay. So, don't worry. Let me do this. I can just ask 1 million questions. So, I want you, this is just the beginning. Very soon, we are going into the main thing.
5: Yes.
1: What is your advice?
5: Okay. Anybody and everybody online, on sites, just open up. God is up to something huge. I heard Dr. Veti, our chairman, mention earlier. We had, as a church, we had a very huge testimony early hours. I woke up at about 2 a.m. this morning to see that testimony had come in at about past 11 yesterday night.
1: Wow.
5: And it was something, you will hear it, something huge, something mega. So God has started. So that's what I'm saying. It's not anybody who comes here. It depends on what you're coming with. If you're coming with bucket, it will be filled. Coming with tanker, GP tank, it will be filled. Coming with whatever you come in with, there is enough grace in this house to satisfy everybody.
1: Enough grace in the house. Enough grace in the house. So, one more question.
5: Yes.
1: I can ask. In my daddy house. Okay, so one more question. The guests are coming.
5: Yes.
1: The papa is coming.
5: Mm.
1: The father of fathers is coming. What's going to be?
5: Okay, so, you know, the times like these don't come all the time.
1: Mm-hmm.
5: One of the things I've committed myself to is never to be familiar with my father. As close as we are to him, I know he's my prophet, he's my pastor, he's my father, he's my leader, he's my cover. So any time like this, I mean, he ministers to me every time, of course, through various platforms. But having him come physically, one of the things that will distinguish it is impartation. You know, Paul said to the church in Rome, he says, I long to come to you that I may impart to you spiritual gift.
1: Mm-hmm.
5: So anytime you have such physical presence with an apostle like Father, like Big Daddy, Bishop Michael Konkwo, there is going to be impartation.
1: Yeah.
5: So that's one of the things I'm looking forward to. I have no doubt. My life as a person, the life of our church, the zone, the city, the state, the nation will not be the same after Sunday.
1: It will not be the same after Sunday. So if you're here, and just stay here till the end and have your expectations high. Thank you so much, sir. And you're looking so good.
5: Thank you.
1: As always, you know, I know you do that, but I know.
5: You.
1: The glory, I can feel it. Before
5: Thank
1: I will fall under the anointing, let's go on this short music break, and by the time we come back, you'll hear from us.
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4: 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This is more than a conference. 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
1: Welcome back. So you have heard a lot from the chairman of the planning committee, Deaconess Vetti Agala.
0: And the convener, the visionaire of Image conference.
1: And from what they said, you don't have any excuse to come into this place or connect to us without expectation. It's not yet late. We are starting today. If you don't have any expectation, have one today. Make sure you have one. If you can write it down, because if you can't count what God is doing, you won't be able to know. And God is doing miracle for us every day. So as we go into Image Conference 2026 to see the opening, and as we go through it in these 5 days of grace and glory and power of Grace Awakening, ensure to be here with your expectation.
0: 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It's very, very important. From the beginning
1: to the end.
0: Make sure you are here with us. And the opening prayer will be starting in a bit.
1: Yes. So we hand you over to church for the opening prayer. Until we come your way today to wrap up the show, stay with us.

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2: 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Ministering are Bishop Mike Okonkwo, Bishop Wale Ajayi, Reverend Arame Tokula, with host Reverend Obi Nwankwo, and Pastor Chinwendu Obi Nwankwo. This is More Than a Conference. 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

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I want you to open your mouth and begin to pray in the prayer language of the Holy Spirit. Charge yourself in the spirit. Let's lose this atmosphere. God is in this place. 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E kasuma la payano sati basi karaba suta yidada. 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Father, we thank you. We give you praise, Jesus. We honor you today. Blessed be your name. In the name of Jesus, we pray. The Bible says in the book of Proverbs 16 and verse 3, and I'm reading from the Passion Translation. It said, before you do anything, put your trust totally in God and not in yourself. Then every plan you make will succeed. We are here today because we have prayed. We have committed this meeting into God's hand. I want you to open your mouth and begin to commit yourself to God. Thank God that we prayed concerning this program. And today God has made you to be here. Many desire to be here, but you are the one that is in this place right now. Open your mouth and begin to appreciate God. Rakaparos kandeli brados keka ikopa shata iskapa lizota rata kataya enarabo kose kataya dos shata limba baba ba rakato limbrados kate ikapa shekata lambo si kataya. Father, we are grateful. We thank you for this opportunity to be here, to be here in your presence, oh God. We do not take it for granted. La bayano kose kataya ikapashano rikata izombra daga seke kata iskopra hata likota yina karia indaba sekete. Don't be distracted. Don't be distracted. Open your mouth and pray. Pray, pray, pray. Malezu kapayana kosha kata izokapa ratata ratakata rakata labra dagata yado shandere kete. We want to thank God for his faithfulness to the church of Jesus Christ. Lord, we thank you. We enter your gates today with thanksgiving, and we enter into your courts with praise. We bless your name because you are good. Your steadfast love, oh God, endures forever. We are grateful. We are grateful for your steadfast love. Open your mouth and thank God for his faithfulness to the church. God, we thank you, Lord, because you are faithful. You called us into the fellowship of your Son, Jesus Christ. You will sustain us to the end of this program. In the name of Jesus Christ. Mali sotaya retekete izakataya rimakura bashenderede. Lord, we thank you. We give you praise, Jesus. We honor you, Lord. Makayada basheketayada. Blessed be your name, O God. Blessed be your name, O God. Mazetete ikaparana kasataya. Blessed be the name of the Lord. In the name of Jesus Christ, we pray. I'm reading the book of 1 Corinthians. 1 Corinthians chapter 1 and verses 8 and 9. From the King James Version. It says, God is faithful, by whom ye we are called unto the fellowship
of his son. This God is a faithful God. He is the faithful God. I want you once again to open your mouth and thank God, because we know he is faithful. He is the God that never fails. He is the God who has given us his word, whose word will never return to him void. In the name of Jesus Christ, Lord, we thank you because you are faithful. We thank you that no matter what the season we go through, oh God, you have held your church. The Bible says, I will build my church and the gates of hell shall not prevail. Father, we thank you for your faithfulness has kept us. The enemy has not prevailed. We thank you for loving the church, that you gave yourself, that you might wash us, sanctify us, and present us to yourself in splendor. Lord, we thank you. We thank you. We do not take your faithfulness for granted. In the name of Jesus Christ, we are going to be praying and thanking God for salvation. Salvation is God's greatest gift to us. We couldn't earn it, but God gave it to us freely through our Lord Jesus Christ. The salvation that you and I receive is a free gift of God. Open your mouth and begin to appreciate God. Thank you for the salvation of your soul. The book of Ephesians, Ephesians chapter 2, verse 8 and verse 9. Ephesians 2, 8 and 9. The Bible says, for by grace are ye saved through faith, and that not of yourself. It is the gift of God, not of works, lest any man should boast. Open your mouth and bless the name of the Lord. Thank God. I like the TPT rendition. He said, for by grace you have been saved by faith. Nothing you did could ever earn this salvation. For it was the love gift from God that brought us to Christ. So no one will ever be able to boast. For salvation is never a reward for good works or human striving. It's not our striving. We did nothing. For God so loved us, he gave his only begotten son, that whosoever believe in him will not perish. Open your mouth and thank God for the salvation of our soul that has brought us into this season where grace is awakening. Grace is awakening in the name of Jesus Christ. Malekurata, ikoparata. This is not like any other image that you have seen. The Bible gave us a word, not by might, not by power. It's going to be by his spirit. As you lash out to the Spirit of God today, I can assure you that your word will not remain the same. You are not going back the same way that you came in here. In the name of Jesus Christ, Raparata Isoprahantali Kota Ikapapa Rata De Rakata Indarabosana Kayeda. Father, we thank you. We thank you. We give you praise. In the name of Jesus Christ. The Bible says to us in the book of Isaiah, Isaiah chapter 12 verses 2 and 3, the Bible says to us, he said, surely God is my salvation. I will trust and not be afraid. The Lord himself is my strength and my defense. He has become my salvation. Therefore, with joy will draw water from the wells of salvation. You can draw this flower. You can draw from the wells of salvation. But you need the joy of the Holy Ghost inside of you to draw from this well. What is that thing that you need? The Bible has told us, don't ever doubt God's mighty power. He is able to do exceedingly, abundantly, beyond your wildest imagination. It has even entered your heart. Even what you are yet to think about, God is able. In this meeting, God has promised he will exceed our expectation. He will exceed our expectation. I don't know what you came into this meeting with. If you come with a trailer, you will be filled to overflow. If you came with a tanker, you will be filled to overflow. But what you need is the joy of the Holy Spirit. Let that joy come from within. Let the
joy of the Lord. The Bible told us in the book of Acts, he said that we are together in one accord, even as we are today. And then there was a mighty rushing wind. This wind is from within. It's coming from inside. Out of your belly, the Bible said, shall flow rivers of living waters. Ekaparata, isokaparata, ledabayando kosekataya, ikasataya. We give you praise, Jesus. We give you praise. I can't hear your voice. I can't hear your voice. Let no mouth be shut in this meeting. In the name of Jesus. We give you praise, Jesus. We honor you. In Jesus' mighty name we pray. We are going to lift up our voices and we are going to be thanking God for every delegate in this meeting. You will open your mouth and begin to thank God. Safety is of the Lord. As many that have come, we thank God for His journey mercy. As many that are yet to come, open your mouth and begin to appreciate God. Thank you for each one of the delegates. They have come from near and from far, but the Lord has kept us. The Bible says, how beautiful. Behold, how good and pleasant it is when brothers dwell in unity. We know that the commanded blessing of God is resting in this meeting. God is in the midst of us and He is ready to do great and mighty things. I want you to open your mouth and thank God for the life of every delegate. The Bible says in the book of Matthew 18, He said, for where two or three are gathered in my name, there am I among them. Let's open our mouth and thank God because we are more than three. One will chase a thousand. He said, two shall put 10,000 to flight. Whatever it is, we are much more. We are able. In the name of Jesus Christ, Raboko Rabasete, Father, in the name of Jesus, we thank you, Lord, for every delegate that is here in this place, oh God. We thank you because as we stand together in agreement, Lord, we will see your mighty works in the name of Jesus. Thank you, Lord, for bringing us into your presence. In your presence, there's fullness of joy. At your right hand are pleasures forevermore. We give you praise, Lord. We declare in the name of Jesus for everyone that is connected, whether you're online, whether you're outside. Father, we declare an encounter. Individual encounter as your word proceed, oh God, your word will not return void. In the name of Jesus, the entrance of your word give light, it gives understanding. Every simple-minded person that has entered into this meeting, we declare clarity in the name of Jesus. You will not go back the same way that you came. In Kabarosata. Maleza da da da ya kataka ika baba rabako senderebo lembrada maligoda ekaba shotaria ekaba baba ikatolimbrada. In the name of Jesus, I want us to begin to thank God. Thank God for Image Conference. Thank God specifically because this program is God's idea. It is not any human. And because it is His idea, God has what it takes to fulfill His word. He says, for by grace we have been saved. And the grace of God has appeared, bringing salvation for all people. And He's training us to renounce ungodliness and to live self-control, upright and godly life. So open your mouth and thank God because as you have come, the word of grace will be released and it will teach you, it will train you. Ungodliness will shatter in the name of Jesus. And the Bible says to us in the book of 2 Corinthians 9 verse 8, and it said, God is able. God is able. And I dare to say to you, God is more than able. God is more than able. God is more than able. God is more than able. The Lord is our son. He's our shield. In this meeting, we will see the glory of God in the name of Jesus.
He says, so shall my word be that goes forth out of my mouth. It will not return void. The word of God concerning us in this season, it will not return void. In the name of Jesus Christ. Father, we thank you. Because your grace has appeared to train, to restore in the name of Jesus and to establish us. Lord, we thank you that every word spoken will accomplish that which you have sent it. And your people will be established and Jesus will be glorified. In Jesus' mighty name we pray.

0: The next few minutes we're going to just pray in tongues. We're going to just build up yourself in your most holy faith, praying in the Holy Ghost. Mandala pandala konde. A songwriter wrote and said, I came myself. I came myself. I didn't escort anybody to emerge 2026. I came myself. I don't know what your expectations are. But he said to Zerubbabel, it is not by might, it is not by power, but by my spirit. What God wants to do, he's in the ministry of one. I came myself to worship. I came myself to receive. I refuse to be distracted. Holy Spirit, whatever you want to do in the now, do through me. Open your mouth and pray in tongues. Wherever you are, open your mouth and pray in tongues. 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Ekondele branda. We give you praise. We give you glory. Apiku she pande. 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The seed is ready. The ground is ready. This fruit will germinate. We thank you, Jesus. We thank you, Jesus. We thank you, Jesus. Eyes has not seen. Ears has not heard. It has not gotten into the hearts of men. What God has prepared for them that waited. Our waiting these 5 days will not be in vain. I don't know about your neighbor, but I don't know why you came here. I came for an encounter. I came to experience the God of heaven. There is a spirit in man. The inspiration of the Almighty gives him understanding. If that same spirit that rose Jesus from the dead, if he dwells on your inside, he has the ability to quicken mortal bodies. In this meeting, mortal bodies are quickened. In Acts chapter 2, he said, when the time of Pentecost was fully come, when the time for May 2026 has been fully come, we are here today. What God will do, Lord, do not do it without me. Make it your prayer. Lord, do not pass me by. Lord, do not pass me by. I will not tell story this time. Amanda Hannah said to Eli, I am that woman a year ago who came and asked God for a child. Behold, this is the son. You will live in May 2026. You will come back with fruits. You will come back with fruits. You will not tell stories. I refuse it on your behalf. I don't know about you. Something has to move in your ministry. Something has to move in your business. Something has to move in your family. Something has to move in your career. Something has to move in your finance. Something must give way. Behold, I am doing a new thing. Can you not see it? Can you not perceive it? This wind will not pass you by. This wind will not pass you by. If you don't know what to say, just pray in tongues. Just pray in tongues. Just pray in tongues. Just pray in tongues. Build up yourself. Build up yourself. Build up yourself. Build up yourself. I refuse to be distracted. There is capacity for more. In Acts chapter 3, the Bible said Peter and John, they were going to the temple, and there was a crippled man there begging for alms. Peter said, look on us. But after that statement, the next thing he said is, a silver and gold I do not have. Not we do not have. It is possible that John had silver and gold. But Peter said, as long as I'm concerned, there is something I have. There is something you carry. There is a power at work in you. There is a power at work in you. No devil will stop the move of the spirit. No devil capanda. I refuse to be distracted. I refuse to be offended. I set my eyes capanda. Echo telebanda. What you want to do in this season? Do through me. Pass me not by. Echo telebanda. Amako shapanda. Ipakondele pande. Imande. The ark of the Lord is within you. It will produce. It will produce. It will produce. It will produce in the name of Jesus. Just pray in tongues. I don't want to call the flow. Just pray in tongues. Just pray in tongues. Just pray in tongues. Just pray in tongues. Mary said, be it unto me. Be
1: it unto me. There are many Marys, but this one said, be it unto me. Mako Shapanda. Lord, I'm an available vessel. Lord, I am available. Lord, I am available. Lord, I'm available. I am not a spectator. In this season, I refuse to be a spectator. You will not tell story. In March 2026, you will not tell stories. You will not be carried away by the euphoria of the meeting. Haka Panda, it is personal for me. It is personal for me. Something has to change. Something has to give way. Something has to give way. Something has to give way. The land is giving way. We are breaking fallow grounds. Why does the hidden range? Why do men gather together to imagine vengeance? The Lord in the midst of his people doing mighty things. The Lord in the midst of his people doing mighty things. For that child, something has to give way. Mande ko shapanda, ikanda le panda, eko shapanda, amande le konde, ipako shapande, imande le konde le panda, ako shipa, amande ko delebede, eko shapanda. Let the spirit flow, let the spirit flow, let the spirit flow in the name of Jesus. Just pray in tongues. Just pray in tongues. It is personal. It is personal. It is personal. It is personal. I don't know why you came into this atmosphere today. Haka panda. Emo shipande. Ikondele ponde. Apanda la panda. Just you and the maker. Just you and your maker. Lead me at the altar with my father. Akondele ponde. Ika panda la panda. This room is just for me and God. Lord, I receive all. Andale ko shiplande. Imandale ba. Akotele pote. Apako shiplande. Imandale kondele pote. Andala panda. Jacob had gone through a lot. He had been through a lot. At some point, he asked his wife and children, give way, give way. Just me and my maker. Something has to change. Something has to change by the Spirit of God. I don't know why any other person came, but I know why I came. Hamakotiko, haka pandale plande. Lord, we thank you. Lord, we thank you. Lord, we thank you. God, if you can use any man, you can use me. If you can walk through mortal vessel, you can walk through me. If you can change the story of man, you can change my story. If you can rewrite history, you will rewrite mine. If you can compress time, you will compress mine. There is grace. There is grace. There is grace. There is grace for the new. There is grace for the impossible. There is grace for the impossible. For with God, nothing is impossible. For with God, nothing is impossible. This atmosphere is ready. Heaven is ready. Lord, I am ready. Akotele panda. Amanda le konde. Eko shipanda. Ipakotele ponde. Let the Spirit of God flow. Imandele ponde. For out of my belly, it will flow rivers of living water. Akosha panda la panda. What will come out of you in this season is life. What will flow through you in this season is life. For we know the grace of our Lord Jesus, that though he was rich, he became poor, so I will become rich. I'm rich in him. Hapanda, for all of God's blessing has been fulfilled. All of his promises has been fulfilled. I'm a carrier of that promise. It will unveil itself in this season. Panda, Lord, we thank you. Grace is multiplied. Grace is multiplied. Grace is multiplied. Grace is multiplied. Grace for speed. Grace for increase. Grace for favor. Grace for multiplication. Whatever form of grace you came for, you will enjoy it. Lord, we receive. Somebody just receive. Someone just receive. Someone just receive. All that God is set to do. Someone just receive. Someone just receive. Someone just receive.

delighted, abundantly. With joy we will draw. With joy we will draw. In the name of Jesus. We thank you, Jesus. We thank you, Jesus. We give you glory. We give you honor. Thank you, Abba Father. Thank you, King of Glory. Thank you, Lord of Lords. Ephesians chapter 3. I read verse 16 from the TPT. And I pray that he would unveil within you. You know what God wants to do is within. What God wants to unveil is within. What God wants to do in your life is within. There is no external, it is within. For Christ in us, the hope of glory. I will unveil within you the ultimate riches and his glory and favor until supernatural strength floods your innermost being with the divine might and explosive power. Until supernatural strength. Someone receives strength from above. Someone receives strength from above. Let the weak say I'm strong. Let the weak say I'm strong. Let the weak say I'm strong. Let the weak say I'm strong. I'm strengthened by God's word. I'm strengthened by the Spirit. He will refresh every tired bone. He will strengthen us. I'm strengthened from above. I'm strengthened from above. I'm strengthened from above. I'm strengthened from above. In the name of Jesus. Hallelujah. Hallelujah.

0: koshe branda, amanda le branda, ekote le bode, ekosha panda, imakunde le branda, apakosha panda, amanda le bode le bode. Strengthen from above, strengthen from above, strengthen from above. In the name of Jesus, we give you praise, Jesus. We magnify your name. Someone give Jesus praise. Give Jesus praise. Lift up your hands to the heaven and just give him praise. We give you glory and we give you honor. Blessed be your name. In Jesus' mighty name we have worship. Put your hands together for the Lord.
1: Hallelujah. Hallelujah. Hallelujah. The Lord in the midst of us is mighty. Can we begin to worship him tonight? Wherever you are, all over this building, just lift your hands up to heavens and begin to exalt the name of Jesus. Honor him. Honor him. It's all about him. It's all about him. We give you praise, Father. We exalt your name. None like unto thee. None can be compared to you.

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Somebody make some noise. If Jehovah is taking your place in your life, make some noise. Yeah.

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Your next business, your next million. 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

0: I've heard about Grace, though all I knew about her was intellectual.
1: I hear voices in between. It's faint, but I hear it within.
2: There comes a morning no clock can announce.
0: I was awake, but my soul was asleep. I've heard about her sisters, Mercy and Favor. I've heard that Grace empowers. I've heard that Grace sustains.
1: So many voices. Which one do I pick?
0: Searching for purpose, chasing approval, trying to earn what God had already given to Grace.
2: The soul remembers what heaven knew before time began. I was never sustained by my strength, but by His grace.
0: I always got things done myself, not because I didn't want to meet Grace, but because it was what I was used to.
1: The world is shouting, be more, do more, prove more.
0: Fear held my feet. Approval became my compass.
2: The weight of striving falls from weary hands.
1: Fear is echoing, you're not enough, you're too late, you will never make it.
0: Some days I got it right. Other days I fell short. Then, Grace found me.
2: Grace awakens. Not with noise, but with light.
1: Shame is screaming, hide, cover, run.
2: It is the whisper that says, rise again.
0: I met Grace after I felt condemned on one of the days I fell short. Not because I was perfect, not because I deserved it, but because God's love refused to leave me where I was. Grace came like dawn. The first light that chased away the darkness of sin and despair.
2: The hand that lifts without condemning.
1: But in between the chaos and the crushing, I hear a voice.
0: Grace stepped into my darkness and called me by name.
1: Not loud, not angry. Not demanding, not condemning.
0: Mercy ceased to be a doctrine. It became an encounter.
2: The love that finds us before we ever think to seek it.
0: Fear lost its grip. Shame lost its voice. Hope came alive.
1: So I asked the voice, why me?
0: I experienced grace as a voice.
2: Grace is not permission to remain the same.
0: Grace didn't change my path, it changed my heart.
1: And he answered, I chose you.
0: The voice that calls me out of guilt and condemnation.
2: It is the power to become what God already sees.
0: Now, I don't walk by fear, I walk by faith. God's gentle reminder, you are qualified by the precious blood of His Son.
1: The voice isn't judging who I was. It longs to be part of who I'm becoming.
2: Wake from fear, wake from guilt, wake from the illusion that you must earn what Christ has already given.
0: I don't live for the applause of people. I live for the glory of God. Like I said, grace, mercy, and favor are sisters.
1: So many voices, but I'm done trying to pick from the noises.
2: When grace awakens, chains lose their language.
0: Because grace is more than forgiveness.
3: They were ushered into my life by faith.
1: Grace is the voice that calls me awake.
0: Strength for the weak, hope for the hopeless, life for the broken.
2: Darkness surrenders its throne.
1: Awake to love I didn't earn. Awake to purpose I don't have to struggle for. Awake to a Father who never left me.
0: Grace became my encounter.
2: Ordinary lives begin to carry the fragrance of eternity.
0: Grace is still calling. Grace is still reaching. Grace is still awakening hearts.
2: This is the awakening.
0: You don't just wake up.
1: I hear Him now.
0: Grace found me.
4: Clearer than the doubts. softer than the storm, louder than the lies,

0: Glory to God.
1: Hallelujah.
0: Glory to God. We have not come to mount that burn with fire. We have come to Mount Zion, to the city of the living God. Here we have innumerable company of angels. We have come to Jesus. He's the mediator of this new covenant. We have come. We're already here. Praise God. We're already here. We're already here. We are not waiting for him to come. We are with him in glory. We are with him in peace. We are with him where he reigns. We are seated together with him in the heavenly places. I have no doubt that these 5 days will be the most remarkable 5 days of your life. He had never asked us to seek him in vain. I believe that starting from this opening night of Emerge 2026, you will be an evidence of God's grace. You will be an evidence of the grace of God. Father, we are grateful to you. This gathering is to you and to you alone. The things you had done before us, the things you had finished in eternity, will unfold before our face these 5 days. Thank you for the spirit of wisdom and revelation that is palpable, very obvious in this house. Thank you for your glory that is present here. Thank you for the grace to heal, to deliver, to set free that is in this place tonight. Lord, once again, we dedicate this entire conference to you. And we declare this conference open in the name of God the Father, in the name of God the Son, in the name of God the Holy Spirit. Lord, on this mount, the veil that covereth is removed. Lord, on this mountain, the veil that covers your glory is removed. The veil that covers Jesus, that covers the revelation of Jesus, is removed. Lord, from this place, there will be an awakening of your grace, and your name will be glorified. In Jesus' glorious name, we declare this meeting open in the name of Jesus. Somebody say louder, amen. And amen.

finish our theme song. Somebody shout glory! When I say Emerge Conference 2026, I want you to say Grace Awakening. Emerge Conference 2026. Hallelujah. Hallelujah. What an awesome time in God's presence. I have a unique assignment this evening to welcome each and every one of us. I want to welcome every single person. If you're here in this room, if you are online, but you're connected here, just begin to clap for yourself. You're the VVVIP. This table was set for you. Is this how you clap for yourself? If you clap for yourself like this, how will you clap when I'm recognizing people? Clap for yourself. Hallelujah. Hallelujah. We want to recognize every member of the Redeemed Evangelical Mission, South South Zone 1. Clap for yourself. Anyone I call, you are inside. Clap, every single member. Trem Global, you are here. Clap for yourself. Clap for yourself. The table is set. You were called and you came. Amen. All of our leaders in the branches in the zone, whether you are from Yenagoa, Sagbama, Boni, Sass Road, Oyibo, the Lord's House, Trem, just appreciate yourself. You are a leader in the house. You are here. You came on time. Appreciate yourself. We recognize you. We welcome you to Emerge 2026. We want to recognize our directors and national officers from across the zone. Let's just appreciate them. Our deacons and deaconesses, our directors and the leadership of the churches in the zone. Let's just take small time to recognize our online members and viewers. There are people connecting with us on YouTube, on Facebook, on GIRU. Let's recognize them. Clap for them. Let them hear you. Let them feel like they are part of what is going on here. Permit me to use the opportunity to recognize our pastors and their spouses. They are here from across the zone. Pastor Emeka Azubike and his dear wife, they are here. We see you, sir. Pastor and Mrs. Moses from Yenagoa, they are here. You are recognized. Pastor and Mrs. Frank and Nefiok, you are here. We recognize you. Be clapping. They are our pastors. Eh? Pastor and Mrs. Solomon Orivo from Tremeleka here. Pastor and Mrs. Nana Naftali, all the way from Sagbama. We recognize you, Pastor and Mrs. Austin Wandu. You are welcome. We recognize you, Reverend and Mrs. Pastor and Mrs. Olotu. All the way from Yenagoa, we recognize you, Reverend Olotu. We see you. Reverend and Mrs. Emeka Anthony, all the way. They are here. Reverend and Mrs. Ihia Inkere, all the way from Sass Road. Okay. Reverend and Mrs. Kingsley Opara. Oh, Igbo people, where are you? Exactly. Exactly. Before I go on, I want to recognize our pastor all the way from Lagos. So you see, we are global. It's a South South Zone 1 program, but Lagos is here. Amen. We welcome you, Pastor Precious Ike. You're welcome to church this evening. Now brace up. It's almost time. We're going to recognize our hosts. We have a force that beautifies in the house. Hallelujah. Hallelujah. Join me with a good God bless you to welcome Pastor Chinwe Yvonne Obiwankwo, the perfect help meet, the 001.
of our 001. Hallelujah. Hallelujah. Somebody says, pastor's wife, you need to give them their place. It's not easy. It's not easy. If you know, you know. So, now for the big one. And I don't think we should sit down. I don't know why we are sitting down. Why are you sitting down? It's time to recognize the visioner. The visioner of Emerge Conference. Emerge Conference. Maybe we can see 2026 edition of Emerge. If you walked in through the gates, you can see that it is nothing like before. It is nothing that you have ever, ever seen. So with a good God bless you, join me to welcome our own dear zonal pastor and the lead pastor of Trem Elekaya, Reverend Obinna Nwankwo Revosa. We welcome you. We welcome you. We welcome you. Hallelujah. I believe that we have all come hungry. We've come with an open heart. And my prayer is that we all draw from this well. The water is stirred. Thank you very much. Join me as we welcome the mass choir to minister to us. Praise God.

Hallelujah. Hallelujah. Praise the Lord. Praise the Lord. Somebody celebrate Jesus in the house. Celebrate Jesus. Celebrate Jesus. Now, if these wonderful people are looking lovely, just celebrate the best mass choir in the world. The best mass choir in the world. If you're not jealous, you can do it better. Hallelujah. Tonight we've come to bless our soul with two wonderful songs. First song says, "Who am I to deserve the kind of love that God gives?" And the second song says, "Your grace is enough." How many of us believe that God's grace is enough? God's grace is enough. Say that after me. God's grace is enough.

Father, we give you praise. Lord, we praise you. Lord, we praise you. Lord, we thank you. We thank you. Thank you. Thank you for your love, for your mercy, for your goodness, for your steadfast love. For your steadfast love. Thank you for your grace. Thank you for your love. Thank you for your mercy. Thank you. Thank you. Thank you, Lord. Thank you, Lord. In Jesus' glorious name we worship. In Jesus' glorious name we worship. Can I hear you shout a louder amen? Can I hear you shout a louder amen? Now can I hear you shout glory? No, shout it like you know it. Shout it like you're entering Port Harcourt. Shout glory! Amen. Now if your hands are free, put them together. Let's honor the Lord. Let's celebrate the Lord. Amen. Thank you.

0: Awesome. Before you sit, I've not asked you to sit. Why did you sit? Before you sit, please can you walk up to 2-3 persons and welcome them to Emerge 2026. Tell them, I see grace all around you. I see grace. All I see is grace. I see the grace of God on your life. Welcome those of you online. Thank you for connecting. Thank you for joining. Welcome somebody digitally. Just welcome somebody online. Somebody is there. Welcome somebody online. Good to have you in church today. Those at the gallery, we welcome you everywhere. Everywhere, everywhere. Under the gallery, everywhere you are tonight. We welcome you on Grace Impact Radio, on our Facebook, on our YouTube. We welcome all of you tonight. The Lord in our midst is mighty, doing great and amazing things. Praise God. Hallelujah. Glory to God. We've waited for this time and finally we are here. We're so grateful to God for giving us this opportunity to share together, fellowship with one another, and of course share around God's word. I have no doubt in my spirit that this is going to be transformational for you. Praise God. Your life will turn around for good in the name of Jesus. Please don't ever entertain distraction. Don't be distracted. We've prayed, we've believed God, we've waited, and we are here. Don't let this moment pass you by. I joined Dr. Vetti to welcome everybody. Reverend Femi Omoya walked in now. Let's appreciate Reverend Femi. Amen. I wanted to say all the way from Bonny, but I will say all the way from overseas. Amen. If you know, you know. Let's celebrate Pastor Femi. Amen. Good to have you. Good to have you. And of course, we welcome all our pastors in the zone and everybody. What a surprise to see Pastor Fresh this evening in church. Let's celebrate Pastor Fresh. Pastor Precious. Praise God. All the way from First Stack in Lagos, Zone 12. Let's celebrate him one more time. Praise God. Thank you for coming. Praise God. And everybody on call this evening. Praise God. Hallelujah. The media will do justice to introduce our speaker tonight. But I want all of us to stand. Please stand. Everybody stand. Everybody stand. Praise God. Our speaker tonight is not his first time here. It's not his second time, not third time. He's part of this house. I met Reverend Tokula sometime 2015, 2016. 2025, 2020. No, 2015. 2015, 2016, around that time. We met in South Africa. And we connected. Came back to Nigeria to pastor, and we even connected the more. Somebody, I've told you this before, Reverend Tokula is somebody I can listen to every day. He's somebody I can listen to every day. He has very good understanding of the message of grace. Not everybody who teach this understand it. Not everybody who preach this understand it. The message of grace has become so trendy. And if you don't preach it, you will lose members. So people who don't understand it try to teach it as to keep their members. And they mess it up. If you don't understand this message, you will mess it up. You must understand it. Not to entertain, not to keep people. But because you know it is the life. There is no other message to teach. So Reverend Tokula understands this message. And we've shared a lot together. Sometime. Reverend Tokula was attacked by armed robbers. They shot him. He triumphed. Praise God. Amen. We don't survive. We don't survive. We triumph. Amen. I know we don't survive. He triumphed. Amen. There is nowhere in the Bible says you are a survivor. Say you are an overcomer. Overcomer is not a survivor. Praise God. So he triumphed. Armed robbery. Shot. Robbery. As though. You know the devil is still a very, very bad devil. As though that wasn't enough. Reverend Tokula was struck with leukemia. Cancer of the blood. Right? Yeah. He triumphed. Many are the afflictions of the righteous, but the Lord delivers him from how many of them? From all of them. From all of them. Sometime last year, I've shared this testimony for those of us in Trent Port Harcourt. Sometime last year, I tried to reach Reverend Tokula. I couldn't reach him. I will call, he will not pick. I will send a message, he will not respond. I said, this is unlike him. Long story cut short, I'm not sharing that. I'm not to take more of your time. But long story cut short, one of the days, he sent me a message, apologized. I said, we can talk. So we talked. And when I heard him, I was like, what happened? The devil came again. This time attacked him with something else. Praise God. Praise God. Again, Reverend Tokula triumphed. Triumphed. You know, the Bible said it three times. Three times. One in Old Testament. In fact, four times. One in Old Testament. Three in New Testament. The just shall live how? The just shall live by faith. I've told you, the same faith you live with, the same faith we teach you, you live with, is the same faith we live with as pastors. Is the same way we believe God. So the person that media will introduce to us and you are about to hear, John said, that which we have heard, which we have seen, which our hands have handled, says the word of truth. So he's a man who has heard, seen, and have handled what he's teaching. Handled what he's teaching. So he's not teaching from the place of theory. It's not book. It's not book. Praise God. Man of God, church, can we just lift our hand and thank God for the life of my brother? Let's thank God for Reverend Tokula's life. Let's thank God for his life. Just thank God for his life. I'm not here to give you details. We are not to tell what the devil is doing. But we glorify God for what the Lord has done. Thank you, Lord, for deliverance. Thank you for your healing. Thank you for restoration. We are grateful for what you've done in the life of your son. Be glorified. Amen. Man of God, we're so glad. I told you, you don't even need to teach here. I just want you to be here. I just want you to be here. And I'm glad you made it. I'm glad you made it. I'm glad you made it. Praise God. Praise God. Praise God. And he came tonight. He came to this meeting. He came into Port Harcourt yesterday. And he came with his Abuja resident pastor. Let's celebrate Pastor Robert. Amen. Pastor Robert, thank you. Thank you. Praise God. I'm part of their church family. I'm part of CFC. So, I mean, I love what these men are doing. Thank God for their life. So media will give us an intro, formal intro of Reverend Arome Tokula. And after that, the next voice you will hear is the voice of Reverend Arome Tokula. Media, over to you.
1: Reverend Arome Tokula is the founder, senior pastor of the Transcross Generational Christ Family Center International Churches, CFCIC, and general overseer of Christ Family Ministry. With a mandate from God to reach the forgotten sons of the house of Jesse, he stepped out in 2002 with no more than three young adults to start Christ Family Center, now Christ Family Center International Churches, the church arm of Christ Family Ministry. He is a pastor at heart, a seasoned teacher and preacher of God's word, with an unprecedented skill and anointing in the teaching of the word of faith. Pastor Arome travels across the length and breadth of Nigeria and the globe, ministering with a blend of the tangible healing and increased anointing for the marketplace. Pastor Arome Tokula is known for his consistent visionary leadership and steadfastness to the work of God has set for him to do, and is steadily committed to seeing lives established in the truth of God's word through his fast-growing ministry. As a life coach and leadership enthusiast, he has a passion for raising believers who are positioned to be leaders who serve the kingdom life in every sphere of human endeavor. He stands for inclusiveness of every human, ensuring that tribe, nationality, or denomination is never a barrier in church. His teachings continue to create global impact and is bringing the nations to Christ, one person at a time. He is happily married to the love of his life, Pastor Avese Tokula, and together they are blessed with three beautiful children, Sam, Yana, and Justin.
2: Emerge Conference 2026. With a standing ovation, make welcome our speaker for today, Reverend Arome Tokula.

Hallelujah. Praise the Lord. Amen. Glory to God. Emerge Conference. Grace Awakening. Amen. Thank you for... It's good to be home. Praise God. Well, that's not a nice thing to say before preaching. That's it's the truth. It's good to be home. I have found home here in this church. And it's because the angel of this over this assembly opened their heart to me. And home is where the heart is. Praise the Lord. Please, everyone, help me celebrate. Amen. My dear brother, my dear friend, and his amazing wife. Thank you for the honor, sir. Thank you. Thank you. Thank you, ma'am. I tell you the truth. God loves every one of you. That he gave you one of the finest pastors I personally know.

0: I've not been around for too long, but I've been here. Amen. The ministry that God has allowed me to oversee, to have oversight over, we're celebrating 25 years. We're celebrating 25 years this August, September. But I tell you the truth. This house has a pastor and a man of God. And you should celebrate him. Now I know you are thinking I'm getting into my message. This is my message. This is my message. You know, there is a culture of greeting that the church kind of is losing. But you read the epistles of Paul and you know that the church had a culture of greeting. Go to the book of Romans 16. Paul literally greeted. It's like Paul, as an apostle, had a culture for greeting and remembering the house of Erasticus. Are you getting me? He would call names. And these were handwritten letters. And I'm like, how did Paul? It was culture for Paul. And he even told them, greet one another. It was Paul who said, greet one another with a holy kiss. And that holy kiss actually means a hug. Amen. A holy embrace. A warmth. That's what he actually meant. But it's something that the church is losing. By tribe, I'm an Igala person. And in our culture, the Igala culture, the Igala people can greet a lot. To a fault. I was telling them recently in church, my father would take me back to the village when I was much younger, and one of the things that really used to get to me was how the Igala people we greet, and it was almost becoming a song. Agba, ah, nago, agba, agba. In my heart, I'd be like, is it not enough? I know the Igala people we greet, and then we pause. You think they are done greeting. You think they are done. Then somebody will say, agba, and continue. I say, what is this thing? Now I go, I say, so, but it's a good culture. But then I just said, if it means to just come here and greet pastor and his wife, I don't mind doing that. My wife sends her love to the church. That's why I'm here. I'm her love. Amen. All her love is here. I'm sure maybe she's watching somewhere. But she's deeply appreciative of the kind gesture. From the time I came yesterday, the reception has just been exceptional as always. But much more, it is the heart with which you people have received me. It has left me humbled. Thank you. I've been opportune to be to places and minister, but there's just a warmth about this house. And it's the heart of your pastor that shows in everything that you people do, in the way that you receive people. And you know, so let me cut the chase. As sometime of last year, I went to, I'd been having a series of meetings, I traveled. And then I went to our church in Gboko. We're having a service in Gboko, and the people were waiting. The place was fully packed. And then the protocol were waiting for me outside. So I told them, you know, because it was a long drive from Abuja to where I went. So I told them, I said, please, I told the protocol, I said, please just tell the pastor that I'll just sleep a bit and then I'll come. So I went into my house to have my bath. And the next thing, cut a long story short, I saw myself on the floor. And I was wondering. In fact, I saw myself on the floor. And then when my eyes opened, I saw the shower pouring on me, and I asked myself, I remember, what are you doing on the floor? So I was able to hold one of these things in the bathroom, and I pulled myself up, but the place was, I said, why are you lying down? So I got up. As I came into the room, I wanted to put on the AC, because unknowing to me, the AC had that particular AC switch had a problem with the electrical thing. So with the water drenched like that, I had this live just thing. I didn't think that would be the. This might be comical, but it's not. You know, as children, I watched a bit of cartoon. I know when something's happening to someone, they see things. But I remember that day, I saw a man standing in black. And he had this mallet, you know, this hammer. And he wanted to hit it on my head. So I was saying, please don't hit me. I don't even know who he was. I believe he was a demon. I just said, please don't. I was like, why? Don't hit me. He was standing there. I was wondering. The next thing, with that water drenching my body, I held that thing. The next time I opened my eyes, it was our pastor back in Boko that was standing next to me. I said, what happened? I was asking them, how was the meeting? They said, no, pastor, the meeting has finished. The meeting finished since yesterday. The meeting closed yesterday. I said, how did it go? I said, the protocol out. They said, no, it's not protocol now. The next thing I heard, they said, we want a doctor to check you. And they said, you've been sleeping. So, well, quite a long story short, I had a stroke. Of course, I had a stroke, and then I was rushed to Jos. We went to Jos. I was taken to Jos. They made preparations. They were trying to fly me. They said, can I make it? The doctor said, no, this. So I got to Jos. My wife came. They started running me through a series of tests. I had an MRI. And when the scan came, the result came, everything. The professor that was attending to me, he said, you say you're a pastor? I said, yes. He said, what happened? When I was talking, he said, calm down. He said, he kept saying, can you see? I said, of course. He said, this result that I'm holding, I don't know how you are seeing. I don't know how you are here. But then they looked at my face. They said, oh, but then they said I had a stroke. So even me, I was there. But it's been, I think, one of the longest seasons of my life ever. And the reason I'm saying all this, amen. God is good, amen. And of course, I had series of attention. You know, I was there for a while, and then I was hidden. So when I got up and I said I wanted to go, the doctor said I cannot allow you. The doctor said I can't allow you leave. So I was there. I said, but I'm tired of here. He said no, but I've been there for a long time. So I said. He said, no, I know you pastors. You will go back to preaching. You will collapse again. He said, if you have a second stroke, you will die. I said, I will not have a second stroke. I said, I just want to go back home. So for the last 4 or 5 months, I've been seeing several consultants. But they said I should go. So from one consultant to the other, I've had over... I had about 36 physiotherapy sessions and series of this thing. But you know what really warmed my heart? A lot happened. But then, that's when pastor's wife came to Abuja. Pastor called me. Pastor said, I've been trying to reach you. I said, okay, sir, this is what happened. Then his wife came, and then the wife wanted to see me. Well, at this time, so they were hiding me. They were hiding me in different parts of town, hiding me in different parts of this. I'll be here today. They'll say, no, I should go here because... But she came. That's why you couldn't see me, ma. Amen. So the one time, when I heard you came and you asked, I said, where's Jed? You know, you see Jed? I said, oh, come, tell her to come. They said, no, they said, nobody can see you yet. So I was in that situation. But then, no one said, if I have a pastor and a friend, there was no single time he didn't call me. He didn't reach out. I know there were days when it would feel like it's over. And then I'll get a call from him. And then he'll read a scripture to me. I say, ah, you're a prophet indeed. But he kept me. They said I would not walk. I said, but I'm walking. And I'm running too, praise God. And I'm seeing. My eyesight is better by the day. Well, there's perfect restoration. So, if you see me hold my microphone in some kind of way, it's coming through, praise God. But then, thank you for the love. Happy birthday. Your 50th birthday, I did everything. They say you can't travel. But when he told me about Emerge, they said, no, don't travel. You can't go anywhere. I told God. I told my wife. Up until yesterday, my wife said, you are going, right? I said, it's Reverend Obina. I will go. My pastor, Reverend Ada, said I should specially greet you. So I'm saying it. So I should greet you and I should tell you. Because he called, he said, where are you? I said, I'm in Port Harcourt. So I've suddenly become a case file. Everybody is very particular about my listen, but I'm here. Praise the Lord. Yeah. And I'm here for a very long time. Death is defeated. Amen. And we have the victory through Christ. And I came to announce that it's a new season. I told my wife yesterday, I said, Pastor Chingwe said she's the one going to make all my meals. And everything, and ma'am, you're an amazing cook. God bless you. Even yesterday, I told Pastor Robert about how you have always been there for me. Well, I met him in South Africa because I was robbed by armed robbers. Me and armed robbers, I don't know what is their problem with me. Armed robbers, you know, I just went for a conference in South Africa. And then armed robbers came, and then I met Pastor here. And it's the way Pastor received me in South Africa, took us to the house, because we're eating from Nando's to, I was eating from all kinds of fast food. Then I finally met him, but then he now said, come to the house and have dinner. My sister was with me on that trip. When we ate there, we knew that God had visited us because for close to how many, we had just been eating basically junk, and then we went to the house, and your home was the warmth. You received me, you received my team, you fed us, you somebody you don't know from anywhere, but it's the spirit of brotherhood. I just want to say thank you, ma'am, and it's the same warmth. Thank you. I appreciate you. So if it's just to come here and say thank you, it is worth it. but thank you for what you do and for this great church. Let me tell you, Reverend Obinna is a man of God. You know why I'm saying that? Like he said, I know people who teach grace, but they are not graceful. He is graceful with the message of grace. And look at, this is a fine church. If I'm in this town, I can worship here. Because this is church. Look at the choir, celebrate the choir. I was so blessed, you know. Look at that spoken word. I heard everything. I liked the... Everything is just excellent. Are you me? It's beautiful. In these days of entrepreneur pastors, we still have shepherds. And you are a good one. God bless you, sir. So my time is running, but I want to share something with you people. But I want to appreciate you all the lieutenants, all the people standing in the leadership of this church. It's always a joy when I go to a church and I see the people who have been there, still there, and serving. Honestly, it warms my heart. Especially in this oven-baked and this... So this, we live in a time where everybody wants it fast, wants it quick. Microwave Christianity, are you getting me? Sudden this thing. But if I see people, Psalm said, those who are planted in the house of the Lord, in the courts of the Lord, they shall be fat and what? They will be fat and what? Flourishing. Now, in these days, people transplant themselves. They stay here for a while. They just move there. Where you have, but I love people who are, I love consistent, and God has blessed you with men and women. God bless you, sir. I celebrate all the people, the deacons, the, you are all amazing. Praise the Lord. Amen. Yesterday I told, I was talking to some of my pastors who called. I said, there's a way that if they receive you, it puts a pull on the anointing and the grace of God upon you. I said, because after all this reception, God will be glorified. But honestly, I can see your heart. Every one of you, I can see your heart in what you do. God bless you. Thank you all for loving me. And like I told Pastor C yesterday, I said, this is a victory of faith for all of us. And let me tell you, if there's anything, may God give you the right people. May God give you men. Proverbs 13:20. Amen. He that walks with the wise, the Bible says, shall be wise. But the companion of fools shall be destroyed. May God not give you foolish people. Some of you have a lot of problems in your... If I see some of the things that people suffer sometimes, I can have an idea of the relationships that are lacking in your life. But God has blessed me with... God has blessed me with your pastor, and he's a good person. People who can stand with you in faith. A man was a paralytic. Four friends brought him to Jesus. Friends who can tear the roof to let you down to where you need to be. Friends who can carry you, put away their problems and carry you and let you down to the place where you will get help. May God give you such people. Some of you have lots of people around you, but you don't have real people around you. But may God give you people. Because sometimes all you need is the right company, the right association, the right people to bring you into the right place. I told some people recently, I said, it's a myth. The self-made man is a myth. It doesn't exist. If you were born of a woman, you are not self-made. Nobody in life is self-made. Every person has been helped by one person or the other. There is no person that has not been. No woman gets pregnant on her own. It takes a man. So you cannot be a self-made man when they gave birth to you. There was a man involved in it. Are you me? To bring you to where you are. And let me tell you, that's how God designed it. And my prayer for you. And that's one of the things the grace of God does. It will bring the right people into your life. So I want to announce to you, amen. Standing on this ground, may God bring you the right people, the right association, the right connection. Sometimes you just need someone who will speak a word in the ears of a king. You just need the right people. I've seen people, and listen, you can print all the complimentary cards, do all the adverts on Facebook, do everything you need. You will not locate who you need to locate. But when grace is shining upon you, are you me? You will discover that you will be at the right place, at the right time, meeting the right people, getting the right results. And one of the things I announced to you is that the way God has given your pastors to me, may God give you people like that too. That in the day that death comes locking, are you me? You will not be alone. You will have people to help you. Oh, your helpers will not be far from you. And when you see them, you will recognize them. You will not fight those God has sent to help you in the name of Jesus. But I believe, I was at the airport yesterday when they were asking me, the media team, they said, what is your expectation? I said, I see a revolution. I said, there will be in-depth revelation. There will be manifestation, but much more. Are you with me? There will be great events happening. As I was praying, you know, in the night I woke up, I was praying, and God told me that we are in a season of the gospel. And what this means is that we are in a season of glad tidings. You will hear good news. You will hear good news. We are in a season of great testimony, because the hand of the Lord has risen upon you, working for you. Who has believed our report? The Bible says, Isaiah 53. And to whom has the arm of the Lord been revealed? Listen, amen. Some of you will have supernatural interventions. Because for that situation, it's not because there is something you need to do again. You just need a hand of grace. You need a hand of grace. Because where you are, someone hearing me right now, where you are is at a point where you need is an intervention. Because when you are standing in front of a Red Sea and the armies of Pharaoh are angrily charging towards you, how many of you know what you need is not another lesson on how to cross a sea. You don't need another lesson on how to do it. You don't need another advice, but you need a mighty hand. But there is a mighty hand lifted for you. And this mighty hand is lifted when you believe. But because you believe the report of the Lord, I declare to you, help has come for you. In the name of Jesus. The place you need to be for your solution, you will have your foreman who will carry you. Who will not laugh at your pain. They will not laugh at your situation. Maybe you have been mocked all your life, but they will not mock you. Are you getting me? Because when they meet you, the only way you can explain is that God opened their hearts to you. The Bible says, while Paul was preaching, amen, preaching by the riverside, by waterside, there was a lady called Lydia. The Bible says, whose heart the Lord opened to attend to the things that were spoken by the apostle. God is opening hearts of people to attend to you. Even you, when you meet them, you can't even understand, why are their hearts open to me? Why are they doing what they are doing? But when the grace of God speaks to you, when the grace of God speaks for you, it brings in all the right connections and the association. You are not without help. The anointing came upon Saul. And what was the instruction? When the anointing came upon Saul, you know what Samuel said? He says, as you live here today, you will meet four men. That means every time the anointing comes upon a people, every time the grace of God is upon a person, the right people begin to come. Your associations have changed from today. You will, this particular conference is your conference. And I know why I'm saying this. It's a prophetic moment. Because our father over this house, Bishop Big Daddy, praise the Lord. What a father. What a father. Thank you, sir, for the access. In my pain, you know, he called me. I was humbled. I was humbled when he called me. He said, yeah, Obinato. Obinato, yes, told me. I said, oh, I remember word for word every prayer he made for me that day. I was glad when he said, and if you ever find yourself in Lagos, tell so-and-so person that you want to see me. Come to see me. That's why I know the spirit in this house. Are you getting me? There's a place it flows from. And I was telling my wife recently, I said, thank God for Big Daddy. Thank God, because he has given us a shoulder to stand upon, to say the things that God puts in our heart with the boldness with which we say it. And as I stand upon this place with this privilege to me, that I honor him. And I appreciate God for him. And Papa, God bless you. Thank you. You are a gift to all of us. Thank you for fathering us right. We are grateful for you. Thank you. Hallelujah. I called one of my pastors yesterday. I said, look, I have thought through life. I said, the last couple of months, I have thought through life. I have seen people. I've seen human nature. I've seen things. But let me tell you something. I said, I've discovered that if you are going to have any relationship with people, you better just love people. Because without the mercy and the love of God, men are at best. Are you getting me? Yeah. Are ordinary. Men are men. And I told my pastor, I said, if you don't treat men as men, you'll be so disappointed. Because you'll be expecting from a man only what God can give to you. If you are helping people, are you with me? It's because there's nobody that has the gift of help. Anybody whose heart God has opened to you, it is grace. You must be grateful. And I know what I'm saying. Human beings in and of themselves. You know, the Bible says the heart of a man is desperately what? Wicked. Who can what? Know it. You don't even know. But then, for a man to do anything for you, God lifted, God truly opened the heart of that man towards you. And that's why I'm praying you the gift of men. Jacob was so angry with his son Reuben. He said, Reuben, your men will be few. I said, no, don't do that to Reuben. Don't do that to Reuben. May you, but I say, amen. May your men not be few. May your men not be few. The Lord bless you with men. In the name of Jesus. I said, look, if God relates with man, he's relating with us. See, I have asked God, I said, God, why do you love me? I said, God, why did you save me? No, I've been lost in thought. I said, look, like Pastor was sharing, I've been shot. Armed robbers came to my house. I've been shot. The doctor that did the extraction, that, you know, carried out the x-ray, removed the thing, he said, I will never walk because the bullet hit one of my bones. He said, but when I walked into his office 6 weeks later, he didn't know what he was looking. Everybody in our neighborhood, in our community, knows him to be an atheist. He speaks ill of God. But the day I came there, he said, look, Reverend, many pastors come here and I know they don't know what they are doing. He said, they are just talking. They are just making money. He said, but you know what you are doing. You have made me believe God. You made me believe that there is a God. And he was a man who spoke out of pain because assassins came to his house. They were supposed to kill him. They met his wife and killed his wife. So since then, the man lost any faith in God. That's how lost he's been. The man has... So, but when he saw me that day, he said, whatever you believe, because of you, I believe there is God. He said, I had lost hope that there's ever God anywhere, but he said, because what I'm seeing here is nothing short of a miracle. He said, I don't believe it, but whatever happened, that you are walking, is God. And then when they now said, I had the leukemia, they said it will kill fast. They said to do this. God brought me out. And then I had the stroke, and then I'm saying, so I asked God recently, I said, God, what do you want with me? Why do you even do the things that you do? I said, why do you do? Why? To be honest, I'm not saying this as a preacher. I said, God, what is it about me? That's why I said, look, there is any reason God is doing anything with you for you, it's on no platter but grace.
1: Yes, sir.
0: It's because he just loves you.
1: Yes, sir. Yes,
0: is it because you pray?
1: Yeah.
0: Me? Which prayer have I been praying? Is it because I give? That's why it is very, so in fact, sometimes when I sit down, I see people coming before God on the basis of their works. On which merit are you approaching God? God, do you know God? Sir, you say I should feel free to preach?
1: Yeah.
0: I was in a meeting recently. That's the only meeting I've been to since my recovery. That was the first meeting. This is the second. And when I went for that meeting, I just saw the way the people were preaching. Everybody was talking. I'm like, hey. When I hear some people preach, I say, are you sure of what you are saying? Are you saying this God that I know is because of this thing you are doing that we make him do what he's doing? I say, you don't know God. If you know God, you will know that the only reason he relates with you is grace. Is grace. And people think grace is a new message. It's not a new message. Grace is the message. Grace is the message. When I hear people say, oh, grace is the message. Grace is not. Grace is the message. I was thinking. See, do you know Jesus came basically to reveal God to us? He didn't come to do anything. He didn't come to start a religion. Christianity is no religion. It's fellowship. We are the ones who made a religion out of Christianity. But God has always related with man on the basis of grace. I started thinking. Sometimes I'm lost in thought, meditating. Adam! Eve. Are you me? Adam, where are you? See the God of grace. Instead of Adam just keeping quiet. What did he say? I heard your voice. I heard myself. He said, God, you want to let him know that I know what you did. I know you're hiding. God even told him why he's hiding. Did you eat of the fruit that I asked you not to eat? Instead of just saying, I'm sorry. Instead of just saying this thing, you see the nature of man. Is the woman that you gave me, that is an affront on God. It's saying, God, you led me into this situation. I was fine. I was on my own. You brought a woman. It is the woman that you gave me. And you could see that nature of sin at work. And when I look, I say, God, why are you so merciful? You didn't even say. Some of you can, thank God you are not God. How many of you can stand Adam's insolence? Just like you are walking, you are doing, then they bring help to you. Instead of saying, no, thank you for help, the next thing you are accusing your helper for giving you help. And you to let you know that nature was in their children. They now had two children. Had the first one, called him Cain. Cain means fine, sharp, intelligent. It means on point, canine. Are you me? Abel means dull, not so sharp, not so. And it's all, I don't know in scripture, it's always like that with the second. But God has a way of being tilted to those who have lost every sense of this. It's like as though it's those people who nobody ever expects anything to ever come out of them. You will see the heart of God always inclined towards those people. Oh, somebody cried. One woman cried to my office 2 years ago. Said, Pastor, I have nobody. I said, then you are in the right place. I said, sometimes, are you with me? You don't know God is putting you in a place where his mercy

0: and help can reach you.
1: Then these two men grew. Some of you think that Cain and Abel were children. No, they were men. They were people in their... They were grown men. Men who had been taught the protocols of sacrifice. Don't ever think that Cain didn't know what he was bringing. He knew. He was taught the protocol of what? Sacrifice. He knew what to do. You know, but he was tempting God. You know, there's a place you come with God. You see the grace and the mercy of God. I don't know. You begin to even think that God is not that serious. He's not deep. He's not that deep. He's not that serious. Let's give him this one. We must not take this one. Let's take this one. That is how he brought it. Do you know God said, no, Cain, this is not how it's supposed to be done. You know, because he has always been hailed as Cain. He has always been treated as smart. He has always been treated as intelligent. He has always been called firstborn son. Something got into him. May you not come to a place where you think you don't need God. That is where Cain was. That's why he could bring what he brought. But to the man who knew that he had no other thing apart, he brought his sacrifice. He knew that worship is incomplete without a sacrifice. He knew that for it to be true worship, it must be what? A sacrifice. These days, people even want church to be in their house. I was telling my church members, I said, study your Bibles. The people who went to meet Jesus got their healing faster than the ones who sent for him. Because sometimes standing up to go is an act of faith. It is a sacrifice. Let your worship cost you something. Do you know what made David stand out? What made David stand out in scripture? David was a man who understood that it cannot be worship if there is no what? Sacrifice. There is a plague. Are you listening? There is a plague. They are offering the plague. And it was David that caused the issue. Then the plague came, was killing people. And then the people were dying. Arauna came and said, oh king, take my field, offer the sacrifice, if it will stop it. Oh, see, a man of worship. Some of you like too many free things. You know what David said? David said, no, I want to pay. How much is it? He said, no, sir, if it's for the nation, anything for the nation. He said, no, I will not offer to God that which cost me nothing. Because if it is worship, it will cost you what? Something. Worship will cost you something. The heart of worship, the first time the word worship was ever used in scripture, was a sacrifice. Abraham, take your son, your only son, whom you love, Isaac. Because if God says, take your son, it can be an easy way to dispatch Ishmael. That's why when you have made a mistake that reminds you of your problem. So sometimes God is so specific. Take the one that you love. I know that this Ishmael, you're already thinking is a mistake, are you me? But it's not Ishmael I want. Take Isaac, the one you love, and offer him up for me as a burnt sacrifice. You know the first one that ever used the word worship was who? Abraham. It was Abraham who said to his servants, wait here, let the Lord and I, let us go up and do what? And worship. But when a man who understands worship and understands grace is talking, you know what he said? He said, the Lord and I will go up and worship. Notice, he said, and we will come back to you. Because you don't lose anything in worship. You never lose in worship. You never lose anything in worship. Do you know he went? They came back. But that's where the word worship was used first. So I look at people. See, I don't have a problem with the internet, with online. Online is to help. But it does not replace. Psalm said they appear before him in Zion, going from what? Strength to strength. If it will cost you to enter that car, come to church. If it will cost you your leave to go and evangelize, do it. You are a man of what? Worship. We are losing a church that lacks conviction. Because sometimes we have been made to think, are you getting me, that it will not cost you something. Somebody came, said, Jesus, I want to follow you. Jesus said, you want to follow me? If you want to follow me, it will cost you something. It will cost you. In fact, take up your cross and do what? And follow me. And I mean, you know, he's not giving you

0: Me, I thought that after Cain killed Abel, God would say, I'm done with humanity. You know, it's not Cain that went looking for God. This is the first time when people say, oh, don't allow children watch movies that are rated M. I say, no, of course, just stop them from watching. Because when sin is a man, he doesn't need a movie. Which movie did Cain watch to kill Abel? It's not a movie. No, I'm not saying that. Hey, I'm not saying expose children to everything, but there should be control. I don't have a problem with control. But don't think, if sin is in a man and is at work in a man, you cannot predict what that man does. That's why I've been telling them in church, anybody you meet, don't assume that because they carry Christian names, preach to them. Let them receive Jesus. Let them accept this message. Something will change in them. But Cain, God came to Cain. I thought that after that, God would say, Cain, I'm done with your father, done with all of you. You know, God still came. Cain, where is your brother? Abel. Did you hear the answer? Did you hear the answer? Am I my brother's keeper? As if to say, what kind of question is that? Since when? The same way he came to Adam is the same way he came to Cain. God is always coming. God always comes. Don't, it's religion that teaches you that you have to pray in a certain way, talk in a particular way before God will come to you. If you check your life, God is always coming to you. God is always looking for you. God is always searching for you. When Jesus came, he didn't say, I came to be a superstar. No, he said, the Son of Man came to seek and to save that which was lost. He came. Jesus was on a search. Jesus was on a search. It was the Father in God searching for humanity. God has always loved man. Praise the Lord. He said, Cain, I know what you have done. You have killed Abel. He said, But you know, even in that state, in that unrepentant state, that's what I always tell people. Religion is not you looking for God. Religion is you looking for God, but Christianity is God has found me. Some years ago, I was sharing my testimony. I was telling some young people. I said, I remember when I got born again, 20th January 1989, I was sharing. God said, when I met the Lord, God said, how did you find me? In fact, I was talking to some young people and I was just letting them know that I got saved. You know, when I got saved, so I was telling them, I said, I got saved 20th January 1989. God, and I just heard in my heart. You know, I said, I found God. God said, you found me. You can find me. How did you find me? That's when God said, as I went to lie down, something was not just set in my head. God said, you Arame, you found me. I am the one who found you. Hallelujah. I found you that day. That's why I don't tell people in our church to give their life to Christ. People like their life. God is not doing your money all your life. That's not what salvation is. Somebody that loves his life, this life, that's why we're not having many people saved. Because we're telling them to give their life to Jesus. Jesus did not send you to go and tell people to give their lives to him. Jesus sent you to go and tell people to receive his life. Behold, I stand at the door of your heart and I knock. He's the one knocking. And now if you know, he's still knocking. Open the door. Open the door. So when I hear some religious statements like, when I met the Lord, I say, on which road? It's the Lord that found you.
1: Yes, sir.
0: If he has to put a blockade on the road to stop you and meet you, he will put. God is the one that's been doing everything to bring you to himself. He's the one looking for you. Oh, and I always tell people this. God is not cutting you. You know, people think, you know, some men, when they are cutting ladies, they are just so nice, behaving so well. Then the moment they marry the lady, they are like, now that I have come home. That's not who God is.
1: Yes.
0: Don't think that, you know, some people think that when they get born again, God will be like, I have

where I want me. Now, these are the laws. Follow it. No. Listen, he courted you to bring you to himself. But when you now finally found him, are you with me? You see that he runs to you. It's only, Jesus was the only person among all the prophets that ever lived that painted the picture of a God that runs. All the other prophets never painted the picture of a God that runs. It's only Jesus. You know, all the parables that Jesus gave was not to tell you stories. So he was looking for human ways to express who God is. Because sometimes you cannot express spiritual truths to carnal man. That's why parables were the only ways he could communicate certain truths. Because they didn't know God. You'd hear them talking about God. And the parable, I remember you have heard the parable of a prodigal son. And some people think the story is about the son. I mean, you know, some people say it's in Luke. That Jesus started by saying, a certain man had two sons. He didn't say certain sons had a father. The subject of that story are not the sons. The subject of that story is the father. But you know, in our churches today, we have so emphasized the prodigal son. But it's a loving father. We have so talked about the purpose of that story is not for you to see the boy. The purpose of that story is for you to see the father. Because both sons were lost. One was lost in the house. The other one was lost outside the house. And I'm sorry to say, even in church today, there are still many lost people. Many lost what? Sons in the house. Both of them were lost. Both of them were lost. My message is almost done. Both of them were lost. And that's why some of you have been born again for the last 20 years, 30 years. Are you me? And even where you are right now, you are feeling like, is this Christianity not a scam? What do I even have from it? It's because you are lost. You have all the right words. You can speak all the words. You can. People think that when you speak in tongues, that's all. No. You see, when they say one or two things, Masho Kayata. What is Masho? Calm down first. You are lost. If until you know love, you don't know God. That's why sometimes when they are talking about God, they're just sitting there so lost. Are you me? Acting like, well, that Rema is not correct. This one is not correct. Because you are lost. The second son. I don't even know the second son was walking. He was walking. The first son, he was walking. You know, he told his father, I said, all these years I've been serving you. I have never taken any of your... You didn't even give me a small goat. That means the things he hated, he liked too. That's how some of you actually think that unbelievers are doing well. You're saying, for say I know be unbeliever. For say I know be believer. I was telling somebody recently, I said, I don't miss sin. Yes, sir. I've been delivered from it. Yeah. I don't miss sin. I don't miss it. But when I look at unbelievers, my heart wells with love. Our church has been seeing people day after day coming. Because I told them, I said, in these last days that we are in, there's going to be a massive influx of people into the body of Christ. Watch from next Sunday. Amen. You will be seeing people coming to this church that they will just see handbills on the road, see bills everywhere they will be coming. Because people are looking for God. People are looking for... I said, the issue now is not about the prodigals coming home. It's whether the older sons will be gracious enough to receive them. That is why we must start preparing the first sons to be ready to receive the prodigals. Prodigal means extravagant. Prodigal means someone who is free-handed. But can I ask you a question? Among, in that story, who was prodigal first? He's not the first son. He's the father that is the prodigal father. If you see a son that cannot manage money, won't you know? A son that is wishing you death. You are not dead. He's already asking you, where is my inheritance? Some of you that are here, even in your core unbelieving state, you never asked your father for your inheritance. Can you try it? But this boy had the audacity. What filled his heart? Father, are you getting me? Give me the portion that is due me. This and if the first son was asking, it's a different case. You are the second son. And you're asking for what? For inheritance. Your first son. The second one,
It's like wishing your father. It's just like going to your father and say, you know, no, let me put it in a way you can understand. Imagine your father has certain cars parked in the compound. He doesn't allow you to touch it. There's something. Now I'm going to ask your father that, Papa? No, you don't even, if you say, when will you die? Say, Papa, this car now, when will it be coming? When will it be my... He has allowed you to drive away that car. Is that one that is his own? That's why what they call inheritance, some translation says, the father gave to them his living. Because an inheritance is the worth of a man's investment. He said, take it. See, can I tell you something? God was not scared to give you the worth of his investment in Christ. When he gave you Jesus, he gave you everything. See, some of you are rising. He walked up to him. He said, give me. Do you know the father didn't argue? Nothing. What Jesus wanted you to see is that God doesn't... God, you see all these things they are teaching sometimes about this thing? It's not God. God, no send. He took it. He said, take. You have it. It's yours. Take. The boy went and spent it. Started suffering. Guess what? Now say, how many of my father's hires have I have to eat and to spare and I'm here? You know, he started coming back with his head. Did you see any guilt, shaming? Did you see any this thing there? See, if it's the man was waiting. The Bible says, when the father was waiting from the balcony when he saw him, it was God that opened our eyes. It's Jesus that ever told us that we have a God that runs. That the moment you change your mind, even if you change your mind in this service, before you go home, he will run and meet you. Who am I talking to? Some of you have made the worst mistakes. You've made the worst. You know, as you're standing here, if you change your, as you're staying here, just change your heart, he will be running to meet you by that gate. See, some of you think that repentance means that God will say, no, you have repented, but you have not changed. They will start teaching all this wrong, rubbish doctrine of scars. That if you have a wound, the scar, the wound might be here, but the scars. I say, that's not a Christian. That's not God, though. All these wrong teachings that we've brought into Christ, and that even the scar will be there. No. When God heals, it's complete. Completely. In fact, he will even pamper you more. You know, the moment this boy changed his mind, that means sometimes when you are sitting in church and you are thinking of what you can do in your own strength, God is just saying, why not allow me to do it? Do you know, if you just change in your heart, do you know, God is more willing to help you than you are asking for his help. He ran to the father, ran to this boy, grabbed him, hugged him, kissed him, threw a party. Do you know, everything the boy rehearsed to say, he couldn't say. Yeah. That's how some of us react. So when I hear some people's prayer, I say, you think God doesn't know you? God, you know me. You know some of those religious prayers we make. God doesn't hear it. Because what did you do to become a son? You have not been unsunned. You know, as he came, and to let you know that boy really has a very large appetite. You know, when he came back, as they were putting the ring, and you know, the boy didn't say, no, this is what caused me problem the other time. You could still see him with his... Are you getting me? He was still saying, you don't tell. Are you me? This is what I've been missing. If you know who God is, you will not backslide. If you know who God is, you will not backslide. The best place to be is in Christ. You know, the boy did not repent. He didn't say, no, this is what caused me problem. These are my issues. These are my... The boy enjoyed it. Some years ago, I shared this testimony and I closed. Somebody walked up to me many years ago and gave me a brand new car. I was the second person using it. It was a new car, but he bought the car brand new. He gave me, he said, God said I should give you this car. And I was really feeling myself enjoying the car. So he called, I saw him a few weeks later. I said, Pastor, how is the car? I said, fine. He said, no. I did something not right. I said, what is it? He said, that car had a little problem with the gearbox. And God told me to fix it before giving you. And I didn't do it. I said, I noticed the gearbox has been having some issues. He said, Pastor, I said, I've been trying to work on it. He said, how much is a new gearbox? I told him. So he wrote
a check for me. He said, Pastor, please, sorry, I repent. He gave me money to buy a brand new gearbox. Guess what? I took it. Because I saw the money, I took the money. That car embarrassed me one Christmas. Only God will forgive that car. Amen. So I now told somebody, I said, who is the best mechanic that works? I know there's no mechanic in Nigeria that will not say he doesn't know how to fix gearbox. I asked the guy, how much will he fix the gearbox? He told me, it costs too. I said, how much? When he called the money, I started laughing. I even paid him all up front. I said, fix it. Instead of buying new gearbox, I decided to fix it. I kept the remaining money. You are looking at me, we have all kept some other money tonight. I didn't buy new gearbox, I kept the money. Then I was traveling for another conference again with this same car. I started having the same issue. Then it now dawned on me that the guy that gave me the car and the money was going to be at that meeting. So my issue now was, he will now see me and say, Pastor, but I gave you money to buy a brand new gearbox. Now why? So I was just feeling bad because he gave me, and I've already given this other guy the money that didn't work. So I was standing in my hotel room. My wife was lying down. I will never forget. This story came alive in my heart. And I said, Kai, why this guy? Because he told me, he said, Pastor, I'm coming for the meeting tomorrow. I said, this guy will now come and see this gearbox with this car. So I was like, God told me, say, Arome, your carelessness can never exhaust my abundance. He said, no mistake. He told me something. He said, do you know how many monkeys are in the jungle that eat and throw away and they don't care? And have you ever heard a monkey went hungry because there were no bananas? He said, Rome, are you not of greater value than monkeys? He said, I said, God, but I wasted it. He said, all you need to do is ask. I said, just like that. See, I know God. If I tell you I don't know God, I'll be lying to you. Do you know, as I stood there, he said, just ask. I'm running to you. That's why I said, if you just change your mind now, instead of languishing in guilt, you'll be surprised how God will give you the miracle you've been looking for. As I stood there, I just said, I repent. God, give me another money because I don't want this. You know, that was all the prayer I made. You know, as I made that prayer, I believe God heard me. I started dancing. My wife got up in the hotel and said, sweetheart, why are you dancing? I said, I said, God says he's giving me more. If I catch any revelation in God's word, I activate it instantly. Yes, I don't wait to wait. I started dancing. She said, why are you dancing? She didn't. Nobody needs to understand your revelation. Yes, sir. It's you and your father. Yes. You know, as I was dancing, she was wondering. So in the evening, we went to preach. As I finished preaching, a man of God was there. You know, I said, oh, Reverend. I said, sir. He said, I heard that's your car. I said, yes. He said, I heard you have some gear problems. I said, yeah, but it will be fixed. You know, I said, well, I just have something here that I believe will help you. I go to preach you. A meeting where there are many ministers, they don't give money. Ministers don't give themselves money. They are expecting the people to give to them. Let me tell you a little bit about us. Ministers, that you went to a meeting where there were many ministers and that minister gave you money. So he walked up to me. He just called me. He just put me aside. He now gave me some money. I put it in my pocket. I left. As I was going up, I put my wife in the lift. I brought out the money. I said, what kind of money is this? The next thing, I was counting pounds. Pounds. Not 200 pounds, not 300, 1,000 pounds, 2,000 pounds. I said, I almost felt like telling the man, it's gearbox, so not new cow. Do you know, while I was there, instantly I called. My wife said, sweetheart, what's happening next? I said, no, I'm throwing away that gearbox. In fact, I called someone. I said, do you know anybody? Where can I buy? Do you know, I called. I said, remove it. He said, what do you want to do with the old one? I said, I don't care about the old one. Throw it away. If you think God teaches you with poverty, he will do a better job with abundance. You don't know. You need to know your father. All you need is a change of your heart. Open up your heart. Do you know? That is how I got that thing changed. From that day, I discovered that I will not cry over spilled milk. I will repent. I will change my heart. Are you with me? And who are you to judge me? Before God, I stand.
If God doesn't judge us, He gives without. God doesn't say, "Hey, you have not learned." Yeah, I know. Sometimes we try to bring economic principles and teach some things about management. Nothing wrong with that, but that all those management teachings we bring into church is not God. Let me shock you. I know that this message, that's why Pastor said I should feel free. I'm rounding up. But let me say, I'm rounding up. My message is done because some of you have been stuck in one place. Because of one opportunity you missed, 2000, any small thing, you say, if not for that, I know where I would have been. You're exactly where you want to be. I've seen people who, because of one mistake, are stuck. Rise up! God doesn't condemn you. There is therefore now no condemnation to them who are in Christ Jesus. God doesn't condemn you. Rather, He's saying, if you change your mind in this service, I'll be running towards you. That's why the reason I'm teaching this truth is because when I had a stroke, sir, I now know why Christians die. It's not because death is powerful. It's because wrong teachings are strong. More people die from wrong teachings. Sir, I now know why Christians die. Because when you are sick, when you are down, the devil will start reminding you. You know, if your mind always comes to, you know, some people, the moment they fall sick, the next question that comes to their mind, what did I do wrong again? Your money gets missing. You say, what did I do wrong again? You always feel that God is on the hunt, is pursuing you. You have not understood grace. No wonder Paul told Timothy in 2 Timothy 2, he said, be strong in the grace. Many of you are not strong in the grace. You preach it, but you are not strong in it. Be established where? In it. See, if God says He will wait for you to account for all the money He gives to you, do you know you will be poor? Yeah. You will never have anything. Yeah. He will never do another one thing for you again. But His hands are open to you. God reached out to me and said, and from that day, when I was sick, I was listening to messages. I was watching meetings. And I was hearing some messages. I said, this is not God. This is not God. I hear some messages. I said, no wonder Christians are dying. No wonder more people are dying. No wonder Christians are not rising. A vulture cannot be so dirty not to have his young. God saves to the uttermost. He saves to the uttermost. You think God is still punishing you for something that happened 2 years ago? Who did you come to? But be free. No wonder Jesus said in Matthew 11:28, come to me, all you that labor and are heavy laden. And I will give you what? But He didn't stop there. You know what He said now? He said, take my yoke upon you. Learn of me. My yoke is easy and my burden is light. Then He says, and you will find rest for your soul. Meaning, there is a rest that is given. There's another rest that is found. That yoke He was talking about, do you know what the yoke is? The yoke is wrong teachings. Wrong teachings can be a yoke on the human soul. My father-in-law, such an amazing man. But I remember when he was dying. When he was dying, sometimes I wish he kept saying something. He said, but I remember what I stopped drinking many years ago. I said, why can you be at the point of death? And you are remembering that. Because when I was there, I now knew, because I've gone to all the times the devil has brought me close, when I've come close to death. Do you know sometimes the devil wants to just start reminding me of things? Oh, but that's why you must be strong in the grace of God. To understand you have been forgiven. Listen to me. The strength of sin is the law. The strength of death is sin. And the strength of sin is the law. But death, where is thy sting? Oh, grave, where is thy victory? Listen to me. To know that you have been forgiven by God. And listen to me. This forgiveness is not once in a while. This forgiveness is for all time. Eternal. I keep hearing people still arguing. I keep hearing people arguing. Yeah, God does not forgive. There's not one saved twice. Listen to me. What is the definition of forever that you don't understand? What is there an English problem? What is everlasting that you don't remember?
I was driving on the Benue Bridge, and God told me once, he said, Aaron, I see this bridge. When was it made? That bridge was made in the 70s. And you know, if you go to Benue right now, you can still pass on that bridge. A bridge that was made in the 70s. Who am I talking to? It was made in the 70s. If you go now, you can still drive on it. You know why? Because the person constructing it did not make it for the time that they were. The person considered that when cars are coming 30 years from now, it should be able to carry them. Can I ask you a question? If a man can make a thing to serve a purpose for more than 30 years, make no mistake, the sacrifice of Jesus, God, even your past, even your future sins, even your present sin, your future sin, you know, was considered. And the moment somebody said, Jesus, save me, and you believe, are you getting me? That sacrifice doesn't just take care of your present sin. It takes care of even your what? Your future sin. By one sacrifice, the Bible says in Hebrews 10:14, he has perfected once and for all. You are perfected. Let your mind catch up with this truth. That when you walk out tomorrow, when you are coming to church, don't come with your head bowed. Lift your hands. Lift your hands and give God praise. Say, Father, I'm forgiven. Father, you love me. And listen, that's what I'm letting you know. The moment you know he loves you and you change your heart, you will see a father that runs. You will see a father that runs. They say, I will never walk, but I've been running. Almost every Sunday in church, I run for them to see. I say, the same Arab, they say, we never run. I'm running. Hallelujah. You will run. Hallelujah. They say you will not walk, but you will run. I say you will run. And there's an awakening of God's grace. There's an awakening. Some of you have made mistakes in business, made mistakes even in life, make mistakes, all kinds, but there's no mistake that is irredeemable. Rise up from that slumber. Rise up from that thing. I came here to announce to you, hallelujah, that God is here to spread out your wings. It's time to fly. It's time to rise. He told us with the prodigal son, he's doing it with you. He's giving you another opportunity. God is giving you another opportunity. I don't know who I'm talking to, but if you can rise up here and go past the guilt and say, Father, thank you. You are forgiving me. Rise up, lift those hands. My time is up. But if you can lift those hands, you will see how God will run towards you. You will see God run towards you. See, in our church, we hear all kinds of testimonies. I see people who sometimes you don't believe that anything can ever come out of their life. God, one of my daughters met me recently. He said, Pastor, I've been born again for 14 years. He said, but this is the first time that I've been, this church is where I've been consistent. He said, I keep repenting at every listing. I've not preached the message that I came to preach. That's why I'm coming next year. Because I'm not even preach my message. Because if I preach the message this year, which one will I preach next year? Let me tell you. Jesus said in Luke 4, take heed what you hear. What you hear affects your life. Life is about what you hear. Take heed. That's why I was telling my church members, I might not be able to stop a man of God from what he's preaching, but you can choose what you hear. You have to choose what you hear. Choose what you hear. Did you hear me? Choose what you hear. Because what you hear can either put a yoke on you or can remove a yoke. Because the yoke is on the soul. Choose what you hear. Paul had been preaching in Ephesus as he was living. You know what he said? He said, I commend you to God and to the word of his grace, which is able to do what? Build you up and give you an inheritance. There is no inheritance outside grace. You don't work for an inheritance. You know all you need in an inheritance is like the moment the father dies, the inheritance comes. The death of the testator releases the inheritance. Jesus has died. The inheritance is yours. I bring you good news. The devil also has a will concerning you, but he didn't have the guts to die.
So his will has no... So when the devil tells me, you know, when I was six, one of those days I said, you called right on time. The devil told me, because it looked as though... And the devil was just saying, Aromi, just say you are tired. Just say you are tired. I told my wife, I knew if I said I was tired, that day I would have breathed my last. I said, but devil, you will not get me to open this mouth to say, I am tired. No! With long life, he satisfies me and he shows me his what? His salvation. See, some of you need to open your mouth sometimes and declare what God has said. If your mouth is not closed, your destiny cannot be closed. I always tell people, I don't care what the devil takes from me, but he can't take my mouth. Death and life, I know in the power of the enemy, they are in my tongue. Let your mouth keep speaking. If it looks as though you are down, open your mouth and say, I'm rising. You know, keep talking. You are walking around the house. Say, wealth and riches are in my house. You cannot stop talking. Keep talking. Keep talking. Who am I talking to? Keep talking. The inheritance is yours. Keep talking. I say, I will not die. I remember that day. And see, God will always send help to you. Sir, that day, I felt a strong urge. I knew if I had opened my mouth and I said, I'm tired. Because I was tired. I felt caged in a body. If you have a stroke is like you are dead in a body. I was looking at myself helpless. I said, I'm not helpless. God has helped me. And you know, while I was being, guess the next call that came, it was your call. That was the day you shared that scripture from me from Mark. Amen. As you were sharing that scripture with me, the yoke was lifted. The burden was lifted. Because when you hear right words, yokes are lifted. Don't carry any yoke on yourself. Condemnation is a yoke. Reject it. Reject it. It has been paid for. I say it has been paid for. That's why the word of his grace, you must know how to identify it. Any word that puts limitations on you is not the word of his grace. Any word that does not start from where Jesus finished is not the word of his grace. Some people preach as though you are always still looking forward to something that Christ would do. No, any sacrifice you need to successful has been done. That's why the dispensation of the New Testament is a covenant of thanksgiving. Paul said, I make mention of you in every prayer with thanksgiving, with joy. Do you know how every believer is supposed to be living? In the morning when you get to say, Father, thank you. Father, thank you. You've blessed me. You have forgiven me. Angels are activated on my behalf. Everywhere I go, doors are open to me. Who am I talking to? That's how you should wake up. Do you know how God wants you to wake up? He wants you to wake up with joy. My wife was telling me, do you know, in the course of my healing, sir, while I was trusting God for the restoration, you know, they said they would check me. There are days I would get up in the night. My wife says, sweetheart, what are you doing? I said, I'm dancing. I said, I'm dancing my healing. I'm dancing my healing. Because the devil told me that I will not be healed, but see me jumping. See me walking. The day the physiotherapist came to the house and saw me trying to skip. He said, I've been handling stroke victim. He said, you are the first I have seen in all my practice. You are the fastest recovery I have seen. He said, you are the fastest recovery I have seen. In fact, even recently again, he came to see me. He said, Pastor. See, everybody that sees me say I'm a miracle. You know why? I am the server of his victory. Everywhere I go, people see victory. That's how your life was designed to be. When people see you, they see victory. When they see you, they smell victory. They smell glory. Death cannot kill you. Who did I come to talk to? Death cannot kill you. When you lift your hands and declare with long life, he satisfies me. 1,000 may fall at your side, 10,000 at your right hand, he shall not come near you. Only with your eyes you will see and behold the reward of the wicked. Everybody all over this place, lift your hands. There's an awakening in this house. Lift your hands. Lift your hands. Oh, praise God with all your... Don't allow anything to keep your mouth quiet. Radadababa shakatalaba. The word of his grace doesn't put limits. He doesn't tell you. He doesn't keep you looking forward. He tells you it's done. That's why I said I was so blessed in church. As I was hearing them sing about our victory, I almost stood up and said, yeah, yes, yes, yes. I got victory. The first day I went to church, they were all looking at me. My daughter was even crying. The first day I came from Jos, she was crying. I said, Yana, don't cry. It is well with me. Because there was no coordinated step. Hallelujah. Amen. One day I got up, I told my eyes, I want to jump. They said, be careful. Hallelujah. I started jumping. I started.
started jumping. Two Saturdays ago, I've not run in a long time. I told my son, I said, can we go and jog? He said, Daddy, are we going? I said, we are going. I can do all things through Christ who strengthens me. Listen to me. The devil will tell you, if you take the next step, you will fall. You're not going to fall. He will catch you. He will catch you. Hallelujah. Act on the word of God. You know, my son and I, we started running. We started jogging. We started jogging. You know, we jogged around the whole circuit of my estate. He said, Daddy, should we stop? I said, we are not stopping. I must finish. I must get to where we are going. Do you know, with each step, he strengthened me. With each step, he strengthened me. Listen to me. If you believe the word of God, you can walk on water. And I see you don't walk on water by technology. You don't walk on water by effort. You walk on water by grace. And by the grace of God, I see you walking on water. You will apply for that job again. They might not have picked the last set of people that applied, but when you apply, they will pick you. When is your turn, they will wait for you. Grace always makes space for you. If it is grace, there will be space for you. The law excludes. Grace finds space for you. When it was David's turn, they had checked all the other sons. Samuel had to ask, are these all your what? Sons? They said, there's one more left. What did Samuel say? He said, we will not sit down until he comes. Because when grace is speaking for you, people will not sit down until you come. They will not sit down until you come. It is not your hustle. It's not of him that willeth, nor of him that runneth. It's of God that shows mercy. I came to announce to somebody, they might have picked all the people they want, but grace will create space for you. There's still one more person to be picked. That person is you. There might still be one more person they need. So lift your hands. You are not done and dusted. Begin to rejoice. That's the word I brought to you. You are emerging. So when I heard the word emerge, God told me that you are going to hear some outstanding testimonies in this house. You will hear some testimony. You will know that only God could have done this. So begin to rejoice where you are. Lift those hands. Give the Lord your biggest praise. Shout. If the devil is asking you, who told you that? Listen to me. As you are rejoicing, things are happening. As you are rejoicing, things are happening. Glory. There will be one more. They will not sit down until you come. They will not sit down. They will wait for you because it's your turn. Samuel the prophet said, we will not sit until he comes. They forgot him, but God remembered him. They didn't even see him worthy enough to be a king. They couldn't find a king in David, but God has seen a king in David. I bring you good news. Hallelujah. God has seen a king in you. God has seen a king in you. And they will not sit down. They will select all. They will not find what they are looking for until they meet with you. Because the Bible says, where a tree falls, there it will lie. Your portion is with you. The lions are falling onto you in pleasant places. Go ahead and rejoice. Go ahead and rejoice. It's your time. Go ahead and rejoice. It's your time. Sir, this conference is emerged. People are emerging. God is saying, I am raising people that are forgotten. Some people have been termed forgotten. God says, I know where you are. I know what you have been doing. I know you have been praying. You have been declaring. Don't give up. They will wait for you. That's why I told you, change your mind tonight. As you are changing, see, I see God running towards four people here. Running towards four people. He is putting a ring on your hand. He's clothing you with another robe. Hallelujah. And I see somebody crying and say, God, why do you love me like this? Why do you love me like this? All these years is, oh, you were beginning to give up, but don't give up. Come on, give the Lord praise. Give the Lord praise. It is your time. If God could talk to Cain, he could talk to Abel. He's talking to you right now. He could talk to Cain. He could talk to Adam. He's talking to you right now. Go ahead and bless him. He's promoting you. There are liftings in this house. Rabba, ba, ba, ba, shak.

Hallelujah. Hallelujah. 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Hallelujah. Hallelujah. Glory to God. Church, I want to give you 120 seconds for your victory shout. Your victory. No, no, wait, wait, wait. Wait, wait, wait, wait. Wait, wait, wait, wait, wait. I don't know if you know what stood before us for over an hour. Amen. For over an hour. Praise God. For over an hour. Often when people go through stroke, one of the things that is affected is their speech. But Reverend Tokula, I could hear every word he spoke. Everything. Everything. Everything. Praise God. There are victories beyond healing. There are victories that are all over this place. All over this place. All over this place. So I want you, if yours may be victory shout, it may be victory dance, choir, I want us to sing Beyond Me. Huh? In that 2 minutes. Yours may be victory song, maybe victory shout, maybe victory dance, it may be victory run, it may be victory, whatever, any expression you want to give to this victory. There is victory in this house. Amen. Yeah. There is victory in this house. Is somebody ready? Is somebody ready? Are you ready for your victory shout? Are you ready for your victory dance? Are you ready for your victory song? Glory to God. Hallelujah. Glory to Jesus. Glory.

0: Awesome God. Thank you, Jesus. Thank you, Jesus. Somebody shout glory. Somebody shout glory. Somebody shout glory. Amen. Praise God. Praise God. Thank you. We had to. We need to go so that take care of some things. Thank you so much. Thank you so much. Let's appreciate Reverend Arome Tokula. What a blessing. What a blessing. What a blessing. What a blessing. We had before us tonight, in this opening day of Emerge 2026, a miracle minister to us. Amen. Standing ministering to us tonight is a miracle. Praise God. It's a miracle. It's a miracle. Praise God. I believe a lot had happened while Reverend Tokula was ministering. A lot happened. A lot happened. And it's just the opening night. It's just the opening night. Praise God. Yesterday there was an announcement, a state announcement. The state governor or the state government announced, appointed six new permanent secretaries. Praise God. And the permanent secretaries were sworn in this afternoon. Amen. Praise God. The permanent secretaries were sworn in this afternoon. Praise God. I'm glad to announce to you that one of them is here. Praise God. Amen. Amen. Amen. What an emergence. What an emergence. Now listen to this. Listen to this. You've heard me many times. I've said it. I don't believe in coincidence. I don't believe in accidents. I don't believe in coincidence when it comes to God's children. Praise God. So it's not by accident that the message got to me. I saw the letter. So the letter was 28. The appointment was 28th of July. And they said the swearing in is 29th of July. Praise God. Amen. Hallelujah. So I don't believe it's an accident. I saw the letter past 11 last night. No, I saw the letter early hours of this morning because it was sent to me past 11. I've dropped my phone at the time. So I saw it like past 2 to 3 this morning. Praise God. Hallelujah. You are looking at me. You may be your neighbor. Amen. Amen. Want me to tell you the person? He's sitting beside you, amen. He's sitting beside you, praise God. Hallelujah. Don't worry, you'll hear the name on Sunday, amen. Or even tomorrow. Just come, be coming, amen. Be coming. Somebody shout, glory! There is lifting in this house. There is lifting in this house, praise God. Once again, thank you so much, Reverend Tokula. Let's receive Pastor Lotu for the next assignment.
1: Somebody shout glory. If you have received your victory, can you give God a praise this evening? Shout glory. Glory to God. Hallelujah. Somebody give Jesus a big hand tonight. Give Jesus a big hand tonight. Give him a big hand. That one is not for my God. Give Jesus a big hand tonight. Glory to God. Glory to God. Glory to God. Say thank you, sir. Say thank you, sir. Somebody celebrate our Reverend Arome. Celebrate Reverend Arome. Give God a big hand. Glory to God. Somebody say glory. Glory. Glory. The Bible says in Psalm chapter 96, verses number 8, the Bible says, give to the Lord the glory he deserves. Bring your offerings and come into his courts. Give to the Lord the glory he deserves. Bring your offering and come into his court. It is offering time. Amen. Somebody that has been blessed by God tonight, take out your offering in this service. And if you want to transfer the account numbers are displayed on the screen. Stand up your feet with your offering tonight. This is a Thanksgiving offering. Take out your offering. Say, I have prevailed. I have prevailed. I have prevailed. And I have transformed. I am transformed. I have prevailed. Father, we thank you for this offering. We thank you for this seed in our hand. We bring this offering as a token of our transformation. We bring this offering because we have been victorious. We bring this offering because we have prevailed. Receive this offering with thanksgiving. In Jesus' mighty name we pray. Amen. Give Jesus a big hand this evening.

0: Hallelujah. I have no doubt within me that we have been blessed. Do you have witness in the house? Come on, give me the victory shout. All right, let's stand on our feet. We would have loved to build tabernacle here. With no interim, we go forth into our world to make formidable impact for the kingdom. So we have received the word. It's time to go manifest. We'll take our confession quickly before we share the benediction. Media, you help me? Oh, great. All right. Church, declare with me today. I declare with confidence that I am the righteousness of God in Christ Jesus. I stand accepted, loved, forgiven, and forever secured in the finished work of Christ. My eyes are open to see the exceedingly riches of God's grace towards me. I no longer live with the consciousness of condemnation, fear, or inadequacy. I live with the consciousness of God's abundance grace and his unfailing love. Christ is my wisdom. Christ is my righteousness. Christ is my sanctification. Christ is my redemption. Therefore, I lack nothing that pertains to life and godliness. The grace of God is at work in me, and through me, I do not struggle to become who God has called me to be. I awaken to who I already am in Christ. Every day, I walk in the reality of my new creation identity. My heart is good ground. The word of God dwells richly in me, producing faith, wisdom, understanding, fruitfulness, and lasting transformation. As I behold Christ, I am changed from glory to glory to glory to glory to glory to glory by the Spirit of the Lord. I declare that this is my season of divine awakening. Every veil is removed. Every scale falls from my eyes. I see Jesus more clearly than ever before. And as I see him, I become more like him. The grace of God upon this house rests upon my life. Throughout this image conference, I receive fresh insight, divine insight, supernatural direction, healing, restoration, impartation, and acceleration. My family, my career, my business, my ministry, and my generation will experience the overflow of God's grace through me. I am fruitful in every good work. I abound in every good thing. I reign in life through the abundance of grace and the gift of righteousness. This is my grace awakening. This is my image season. I arise, I shine, and Christ is revealed in me and through me. In Jesus' mighty name. Come on, give me a big amen. With that conviction, let's share the grace of God in fellowship. The grace of our Lord Jesus Christ, the love of God, and the sweet fellowship of the Holy Spirit. Rest and abide with us, now and forevermore. Amen. Declare it surely upon yourself. Surely. God's goodness and mercy are following me all the days of my life. And I'm dwelling in the house of the Lord forever and ever. Amen. God bless you. See you tomorrow.
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0: Bishop Mike Okonkwo, Bishop Wale Ajayi, Reverend Arame Tokula, with host Reverend Obi Nwankwo and Pastor Chinwendu Obi Nwankwo. 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

about 100 people to forget that you showed up for a recording, and I need you to open up your mouth, move your

We got, what time is it? This ain't for everybody. This ain't for everybody. But if you know God deserves your best, because I'm not playing, I'm not talking about, anybody ever been hopeless in this room? I've been hopeless. I know what it feels like to be like, ain't no way God gonna do this. Ain't no way this is gonna happen. There's no way that God is gonna show up. And right when I was ready to give up on him, he made a decision not to give up on me. And if you've been in that place and seen God show up for you, I need you to forget who's beside you. I need to forget who's around you. And I need you to give God the best praise you got.

He deserves it. So we freely give it.

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Welcome everybody, welcome to another amazing time of the Wisdom and Wit Show. Yeah, if you are excited, can you just, even I cannot hear you, just feel mixed. Oh my god. Good afternoon, morning, evening, everybody. Thank you once again for inviting me into your space, whether maybe you're driving, maybe you're at your house, maybe you're just chilling. Thank you for tuning into the Wit Show live on Grace Impact Radio. I remain your one and only host. My name is Vibe. And today we are going to have a very, very interesting conversation. I put today's episode as a bonus episode, you know, just an episode that before we kickstart and enter a new month, you know, with a new thing, you know, let's just talk about something different. Let's talk about something real and engaging. So basically, I just thought about it and I was asking myself the question. I've been having conversations with a couple of friends about, should I say, maximizing your potential. But I like to put the theme, the topic for today, being built for more. That is, becoming the person you were created to be. See, the thing is, I think it's very important that we understand that Wisdom and Wit Show is not just about us talking and everything, but it's about each and every one of us growing together. That is, you join the show, you're able to hear one or two things from Vibe, and then you don't just hear, you apply. That is exactly, honestly speaking, that is what I want. That is exactly the kind of comments I love to receive. So today's episode, I think I will just say that, let it be that I'm connecting with the audience, and I've received some messages, you know, some people having questions, so we're going to take those questions in today's episode. So I had a list of things I wanted to talk about regarding the topic, having to be built for more and become the person that you were created to be. So the first thing I would like to say is that when you talk about maximizing potential, you see, potential is not what you could become. Like, it is what you automatically become. Let me say it again. It's not what you could become. It's what you automatically become. And potential needs, that is, the things that you have, it needs discipline. It needs consistency. It needs you to learn. And then lastly, it needs your courage. You know, many people are not tapping into their full potential because they are scared of failure. They are scared of failing. They are like, what if I fail? What if it doesn't work out? You know, what if it doesn't work out? Let me tell you, the person that you're looking at as succeed, that person is a compendium of failures. It's just one success. Because you fail doesn't make you a failure. You can't get it on the first try, neither on the second. If you do on the first and second, all fine and good, thank God. But you don't need to stop. Because you see, potential is what you could be, not what you automatically become. So it is not I wake up in the morning and then I am the best graphic designer in the world. No. I wake up in the morning and I put in the work. I am disciplined. That is why I can call myself the best graphic designer in the world. Yes, I am, by the way. So that is what I'm talking about. The next one is, there's something they call comfort. There's something they call comfort. Comfort can be the enemy of the growth of anybody. Now, let me say it like this. Comfort is tomorrow, maybe later. Oh, this is enough. Oh, I'm satisfied. Oh, yeah. I think I'm satisfied. But you see, growth is take it up a notch. Let's take the next step. Let's keep pushing. There is much more we can do. It can be better. When you have this mentality, when you have this mindset, that what you are doing can be better, I promise you, you are maximizing your potential because you are built for much more. And I want it to be that we all know this, that inside of each and every one of us, we are built for much more. You know, the Wisdom and Wit Show is, you know, we are having conversations for a thinking generation. I cannot for a second say to myself that I would start for what God has given inside of me. That's selfishness, if I should stay in any term. That's being selfish. So don't let comfort be something that you are used to. No.
don't be somebody that you are the king of procrastination. Ah, good God. You know, I battled with that for a while. Having to say something and then not deliver on that thing. My dad will always tell me that when you under promise and over deliver, that way you say, that is, you tell the person you're delivering maybe this day, then you now deliver the day before. You know, it lets the person understand that you actually take time to think about the job, to think about what the person has given to you. Now, another one which I always mention, it is about comparison. And I won't stop saying it because it's very important that you remember these things. Comparison actually hides potential. Let me tell you what I mean. Like, I mean, your assignment is not to become somebody else. But your assignment is to become the best version of who you are created to be. Your assignment is not, oh, because I think we had a conversation, I can't remember the month, but when I invited Simon and then he talked about the role model. And then he said that you don't have to be your role model. You're just looking up to the qualities that they have that you want to emulate. You don't have to be them. No. When you are constantly watching others, you tend to stop developing, you know, yourself. You tend to stop thinking about you. When you are constantly like looking at everybody, oh, what is this person doing? Oh, what is this person? What are you doing? Ask yourself that question. What am I doing? Everybody on the face of the earth is given 24 hours. There's nobody that has 23 or 26. It's 24 for every single person that has how many millions or billions of naira or dollars. 24, 2 and 4. But you see, the amount of time is what makes them valid. How do you maximize the time that you have in your hand? And that brings me to the last point. Small daily choices. Just make small daily choices. I promise you, they would make, I think they said something about a drop of water makes an ocean or something like that. Small daily choices. Daily choices. Are you reading a book? Are you showing up to the online class that you signed up for? Are you practicing what you learned the other day? Are you serving? Are you serving? Are you serving? And an important one is, are you resting well? When I say resting well, I mean, are you pushing yourself, then carrying it overboard? Or are you pushing yourself, but telling yourself that I am going to do it, but I'm doing this with a cool head? Because resting well is very important. See these daily habits. The most formidable people are the people that they kept on doing something constantly. There was a particular proverb I saw in a book, although it's kind of, I think it was in a different language or something. Okay, no, I remember. It said, you know when you are, I will just don't mind the meal, but well, you know when you are urinating, and let's say you're urinating in on the grass or something, or on the sand, you know, it is the moment you stay on one spot, that's when it begins to like foam or something like that. That's like the proverb. So he said, anybody that urinates in one spot, it will begin to foam. See, the moment you keep on hitting one part, one consistently, steadily, I promise you, you will see results. Because greatness is usually hidden in ordinary consistency. I'm telling you, just being consistent in what you are doing, that's why the people that are great. Just being consistent. So it's very important that those small daily choices, you don't take them lightly. Like I said, and I'll say it again, it's just 24 hours every day. Every day, Wednesday, 24 hours. There's no Saturday. Even though sometimes the weekend used to look like it's to fly, because you close your eyes Friday, you open your eyes, you are seeing Monday again. But you get what I'm saying? You get what I'm saying? You have just 24 hours. So you have it in your hands. Use it wisely. You are built for much more. I'm telling you. You may not know, you are built for much more. You are built for... Oh, good God. If God could just show you what the plans. Yusuf, you say, God, I've been dulling myself. So it's very important that we don't take these things lightly. Okay, guys. So
we're going to be going on a very quick break. Today we're not going to do the wheat segment because today's episode, like I said, is a bonus episode. So I'm going to do something we call, let me say, Wisdom and Wheat Connect. So I'll be reading the questions that came in, and then we'll be answering, you know, answering them together. So please, guys, stay tuned. When we are back, we'll go into the Wisdom and Wheat Connect segment. Don't go nowhere. Get yourself another corner. Let's go.

Okay, welcome back. Welcome back, everyone. Welcome back. We are still, you're still live on the Wisdom and Wit show. I am your host, the one and only Vibe. There's no other Vibe. Find another one, please. Eh? Just check. It has to be me. Okay, so we've been having a very interesting conversation. You know, like I said, today is a bonus episode. You know, just one to just, you know, let's just end the month of July celebrating and, you know, just having a conversation, a very robust one. And the topic we've been discussing is built for more. That is, you are built for more and becoming the person that you were created to be. So before the break, we had a nice talk. We talked about different points. I stated different points in terms of, you know, how potential is what you could become, sorry, not what you automatically become, because having potential, you know, having talent doesn't really guarantee anything, but it is the discipline, consistency that really matters. And I also talk about how comfort is an enemy. Tomorrow, maybe later, this is enough, postponing. No. Comfort is an enemy. And then I talked about comparison. You know, that your assignment is not to become someone else. Your assignment is to become the best version of who you were created to be. Then the last one before we went on the break was how I said that small daily choices shape great lives. Small daily choices shape great lives. So I'm trying to reel out the questions that I received so that I will be able to. Okay, I'm looking at them right now. Okay, then. So we have a question here. Okay, the person was talking about last week's episode. Said last week's episode made me realize that I was waiting for the perfect conditions before taking action. Yes, I remember that last week we talked about ambition, if you can be spiritual and also ambitious at the same time. I remember very vividly we talked about that last week. So let me take another comment. It says here, okay, the person says, I've been struggling with balancing faith, school and my personal goals. How do I go about it? Okay. So it says, I've been struggling with faith, school and my personal goals. How do I go about it? First thing I will say is this. You need to understand that the position you are in right now, you know, it is not, you're not there because of, you know, God, why is all this happening to me? But you have to understand that you are there for a purpose, for a reason. Number one, you're not alone. The Holy Spirit is there with you. So you see that balance that you're looking for. He is the one that will teach you what to do, when to do it, and how you're going to do it. That's number one. So that means that if you're listening to me and you ask this question, firstly, you must have a relationship with him. That's the first thing. Then another one is that I think balance isn't about, you know, giving every area equal time. That is not really about giving faith, personal goals. It's really about giving the attention to each area, but you are staying intentional about it. Like, this is what I mean. I mean, it's not really every church service, because let me talk about faith now, like, because she asked about faith, school, and personal goals. So, faith now, maybe like in things that are spiritual, it's not really every church service that you should go to when you know you're supposed to be doing something else that is probably school related or personal goals related. So there has to be an order of priority. Jonathan, there has to be an order of priority. And like I said, it's the Holy Spirit that will teach you. There has to be an order of priority, because if you want to continue to stay intentional about all these things, you have to prioritize. If you want to stay intentional about school, faith, personal goals, I can't arrange it for you. If that is like your follow-up question, I cannot tell you, choose faith first, then personal goals second, then school must come last. No. Because you probably have other things you're dealing with. Maybe family also. Do you understand? Maybe family also. So, that's on that part. So, you need to understand that you have to prioritize. Give attention to the ones that you are staying intentional about. Give attention to those ones. Give attention to those ones. So, another question says, okay, it's about today's topic. Okay. Hi, Vibe. How can I know if I am wasting my potential? How can I know if I am wasting my potential? Okay, this question is a good one, because okay, that wasting, the word go far, but okay. But I don't think
let me not say wasting, but I hear you, and I think you're just trying to comment based on how you felt and everything. So I think you should ask yourself this question. I think I said it one time in this episode, you can lie to everybody in your whole world, but you cannot lie to yourself. Hope you know, you cannot lie to yourself at all. It's not possible for you to lie to yourself. So ask yourself this question, are you growing? Now, let me say, when you ask yourself that question, this is your thermometer to check. Have you stopped learning? Have you stopped challenging yourself? Have you stopped taking opportunities because of fear? Or maybe you are just becoming too confident. If you stop doing those things, see, you are already beginning to settle for less. That is, you are already settling for less. You are already settling for less. But let me tell you the good news. The good news is that potential not a commodity overnight. It can be developed. But it can be developed one decision at a time. One decision at a time. So if you keep on doing those things, you're not learning anymore, you're not challenging yourself anymore, just expect everything to start going downhill. Just expect everything to start going downhill. But tell yourself, because the question said, how do I know if I'm wasting my potential? So if you are doing those things, even if it's subtle, even if it's small, if you are doing those things, know that you are, in fact, your potential is, let me not say wasting, it don't go. It don't go already. Okay, so the last question I have here is, okay, I see one. It says, what if I don't know what my potential is yet? What if I don't know what my... Omo. Okay, what if you don't know what your potential is yet? So, I think you don't really discover your potential by waiting. You actually discover it when you explore. You know, when you try new things, like maybe these are, you would know how to try new things. Do something you like doing, like generally, like normally, like as a hobby, or just like on a normal day. Just try to garner new skills. Just try, discover, you know, you don't really, I don't think, personally, I don't know if anybody has an objection to it, but I think personally, you don't discover your potential by waiting. You discover it when you explore. Try new things, develop new skills, look for feedback. Because I think there was a time I talked about community, having to not stay in isolation, talk to somebody, learn from somebody, get a mentor, learn under somebody. Because I think clarity actually comes as a result of when you are certain you are supposed to do something. Like you are certain that, Omo, this thing, I'm supposed to be doing this thing. I'm supposed to be doing this thing. So I think that's just where that's the last question. So I don't know if I've answered that question. Hey, good. You know, sometimes because you go ask question that you don't even know if you don't answer fully. So yeah, I think that's just about that. Okay then. So this has been a very exciting engagement. Thank you to everybody that sent your questions. Very, very. I appreciate every single person. I appreciate you. Thank you so much. So I think I'll just leave, because we're already rounding up, and I'll just leave with this final words, you know, to just encourage us and to just brush our mind on what we discussed today. So number one, potential is not measured by what you are capable of doing, you know, in the long run. But I feel like it's like revealed by what you want to do starting from today. It's not really what you are capable of doing, oh, later, 5 years from now, but it is like you're building, you know, it's like you're building a house and you start with one brick, another brick. Continue to maximize your potential, because you are built for much more. And I'll end with this. Don't spend your life admiring the person you could have become, but start becoming that person one intentional step at a time. Don't spend your life thinking that you're supposed to be, I'm supposed to be here by now, ah, look at my age. No, but become that person one day at a time. Take it one day after the other, one day. Please, one day after another. And I promise you, when you do these things, in fact,
you would just see the way God would just begin to let everything fall in line according to his will. According to his will. So guys, I think I'll just wrap it up over there, drawing the curtains on this part. And I would like to say thank you once again for joining this bonus episode, you know, this Wisdom and Wit Connect. We just added a new segment to it, so just take comments, take feedback and everything from people. Thank you once again for sharing. So thank you once again for joining. I would be doing this same time, same place next week, Wednesday. By next week, we're going to be in a new month. So I'm going to go to a new theme. It's going to be a new energy, new vibe, and everything is going to be, you know, given to you fresh. Okay, everybody, have a blessed day, and I'll see you next week. Bye.

0: It's easy to praise him for freedom.
1: Exodus chapter 14 captures God's people on the verge of a new horizon. They've made their exodus out of Egypt. 400 years of generational captivity and bondage. They can see the land flowing with milk and honey. It's something called the Red Sea. The Red Sea's in front of them, but also their past that doesn't want to let them go. The Egyptians are behind them. They feel trapped. But if God is the God of the exits, we're never trapped.

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1: Now let's see how it sounds now that Kiara is 24 years old and Karen is 32. 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
2: our
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1: Now, Damon, give me a key. 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
2: 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This is more than a conference. It's a moment for destinies to rise, faith to be renewed, and grace to be awakened. 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

0: 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Say, Lord, I praise you.
1: Praise you.
0: Come on, West Angeles. Lord, I praise you.
1: Lord, I praise you.
0: Come on, think about what he's done. 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

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Come on, open up your mouth. 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Come on, open up your mouth and praise the Lord. Come on, don't get tired. 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He's worthy of it. He deserves it. He deserves it. Help me, choir.

0: because I'm grateful.
1: Because I'm grateful.
0: Hallelujah.
1: Hallelujah. Hallelujah.
0: Because I'm grateful.
1: Because I'm grateful.
0: Hallelujah.
1: Hallelujah. Hallelujah.
0: Because I'm grateful.
1: Because I'm grateful.
0: Come on. I lift my hands and praise you.
1: Because I'm grateful.
0: I lift my hands and praise you.
1: I lift my hands and praise.
0: Because I'm grateful.
1: Because

0: Something extraordinary is about to happen. A sound of revival, a move of God, a fresh encounter is calling. Emerge Conference 2026 is here. 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Ministering are Bishop Mike Okonkwo, Bishop Wale Ajayi, Reverend Arame Tokula, with host Reverend Obi Nwankwo, and Pastor Chinwendu Obi Nwankwo. 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
1: Home to good music and the Word of God. Stay with us.

That's it, worship the Lord. I worship him. Come on, he's brought you over some mountains. Come on, tell him thank you. Come on, tell him thank you. That's it, let's worship the Lord. He desires our praise tonight. Hallelujah.

0: incredible obstacles in your life. I want you to lean on God and trust his flawless record. He never fails. He can do the impossible. How do I know? I've seen him do it.
1: I have no doubt my God can do the impossible.
0: I know he can.
1: I know he can.
0: I've seen him do it.
1: I've seen him do it.
0: He can turn the mess you're in.
1: Turn the mess you're
0: he can turn it into an awesome.

enough to see God do phenomenal things. So I wrote this verse to encourage you when your back is against the wall. Just know that God will do something.

cancer. She went to the hospital and had a surgery. And they told her she'd have to have radical chemotherapy to get healed. Oh, but we started to pray.